0: care in the greater Cincinnati area when it comes to fighting cancer. We're all in this together. A 2-2 pitch to McClain. Swing and a miss. Got him the high fastball. He's down on strikes. Back-to-back strikeouts for Rodriguez. And there are two outs in the second. Now back to the top of the order in Dane Myers. Myers walked his first time up. 40 pitches for Eduardo Rodriguez in the first inning. The most first inning pitches he's ever thrown in his life. Pitch to Myers. Up and away for ball one, 1-0.
1: Yeah, that makes my arm hurt.
0: Ooh. You may be thinking, well, I mean, it's 40 pitches. Why would that make his arm hurt just in one inning? What difference does it make if it's one inning or it's spread out over three or four? Line foul, third base side by Dane Myers. There is a difference, though, when you're doing it in one inning, isn't there?
1: Well, there really is, especially, wouldn't matter if you're a reliever or a starter. But 40 pitches in one inning, especially when you have walked some guys and the bases are loaded and you're trying to tighten it up a bit.
0: Myers takes low and away, 2-1.
1: Arm feels like lead.
0: You kind of wonder how that's going to impact him moving forward. We would have loved to have seen the Reds get a big hit in that inning and drive home two or three of those runs, but pitch to Myers taken for ball three. The one thing you can be sure of now is he's not going to be deep into this game at all.
1: And that benefits the Reds, especially in the first game of a three-game series. You see a lot of bullpen guys in that first ball game. That helps you going forward.
0: 3-1 is ball four low. Dane Myers has walked for the second time. Now, Myers stole second against Rodriguez and seemed to have a pretty good read on him in that first inning. J.J. Blade comes to the plate with Myers at first, two outs. The Reds do like to run when you get a man aboard, especially a capable base stealer with two outs. Not going here, and the pitch to J.J. Blade is cut on and missed for strike one. So many benefits to being able to take that extra base when you have two outs of the inning, because then if you get that two out hit, it means a run. They'll pick to first, and Myers is back easy.
1: That's not normally a run scoring situation with two outs. Two out RBIs are tough to come by. The Gabriel Moreno, the catcher for these Diamondbacks, he can sling it to second now.
0: Myers had a pretty good lead, not going. The pitch to J.J. Blade misses low and away. One ball and one strike on Blade. Myers at first base with two men out. Reds are up 1-0 in the home run by Noelvi Marte, his first home run of the year. Rodriguez from the belt brings it home, and the pitch to Blade is a strike on the outside corner.
2: Pitch is called a strike. The batter is challenging.
0: So let's find out. Will it stay a strike? Might have been a little low. It was a little low on the outside.
2: Ball's overturned. Cincinnati has two challenges remaining.
0: That's three calls overturned for home plate umpire Alex McKay. I don't know if they've missed collectively by an inch. That's how close
1: it is. Not easy being an umpire at home plate.
0: Man, you got that right. Pick to first again chases Dane Myers back to the bag. That's a big pitch to get overturned, though, because that completely turns the count in the hitter's favor. Two balls, one strike. Now the 2-1 pitch. And Blade sends a fly ball to left. Going back, Waldschmidt, and he will make the catch on the track as he squares up just shy of the wall. Inning is over. The Reds get a run on a Noelvi Marte home run. And we go to the third inning on to Cowboy. 1-0 Reds on the Reds Radio Network.
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1: Top of the third inning here in Cincinnati. Reds leading the Diamondbacks 1-0 here in game one of this three-game series. Nick Lodolo, the left-hander, a couple of scoreless innings in the books. He's had base runners in both innings thus far. And he will work back through this Diamondback order for the second time as the leadoff hitter for the Diamondbacks, Ketel Marte, will step to the plate. Marte struck out on a slider down and in his first at bat. Lodolo to the plate, strike one, changeup over the outside corner. The switch hitter, Marte, bats from the right side, and he is dangerous anytime. Fouls this one straight back. This time a fastball riding up and away from Marte. Marte with 11 home runs on the year. It's funny that your top two home run hitters are hitting 1-2 in your order. There's a line drive to left, and it's over the head of Blake Dunn. He misjudged it. He started in, and that one step in will cost you every time on a ball hit like that, and that's going to be a double for Marte. It was a low liner when it came off the bat. But Marte has got some serious thunder, and he drove it right over the head of Dunn. One hops the wall. He'll stand at second with a leadoff double. Here's Corbin Carroll. Swing and a miss. Good pitch over the inside edge. It was a fastball sinking down and in. You can get Carroll in there. You just can't stay there and pound it on the inside part of the plate, because that's one ball that he can turn and burn on, and that will hit him. And that looked like another fastball that Lodolo was trying to go in, and he smokes the Diamondbacks right fielder. I'm not sure where he caught it, but it's a hit by pitch nonetheless. In the upper, almost into the armpit of his right arm, the front shoulder. So that'll put the first two batters aboard. Here's Gabriel Moreno. Moreno struck out on a slider down and in his first at bat. Reds need a double play right here. Lodolo sets, looking at second. Pitch to the plate, ground ball right side. Quick throw to second. They will call him out at second. I tell you what, they might challenge that.
7: I didn't think they got anybody on that play.
1: I mean, it was a high bounding hopper. Steer backed up instead of coming to get the ball. And he threw to second quickly. And I guess they are going to challenge it. And I think they should challenge it.
7: Yeah, I think
1: he's safe.
7: Yeah, he's safe.
1: There's going to be bases loaded. That's going to be, I guess, a...
7: There'll still be a fielder's choice. But I wonder
1: unless
7: if they
1: score a hit.
2: Challenging the out call at second base.
1: And it was a high hopper, and when that ball hits the ground and hops up that high when you're a middle infielder, you got to go get it. If you back up at all, you've got no chance, and Steer backed up. And with the speed of Corbin Carroll, the Reds are going to get nothing out of this, and it's going to load the bases for Nolan Arenado.
7: Yeah, it's pretty cut and dry because you can actually see that Carroll starting to come up when the ball gets to McClain.
1: This is going to be overturned.
2: After review, the call on the field is overturned. The runner is safe. Arizona will retain their challenge.
1: So the first three batters aboard on a couple of miscues defensively for the Reds. Now, I don't know that Dunn could have caught that ball, but he broke in and the ball went over his head. So that tells you it wasn't played correctly. And on the ball to Steer, he backed up instead of coming to get it. And it's going to cost the Reds here. Hopefully Lodolo can work out of it. Bases loaded. Here's Arenado. First pitch is going to miss off the outside corner. It's a changeup, and it's a one ball, no strike count.
7: It won't be a fielder's choice, or it won't be a hit. They will call it a fielder's choice.
1: Back to the plate. Lifted high into the air into left field. This should get the run home. Dunn has it. And tagging from second to third and from first to second. And they're not going to get the runner tagging from first to second. And that is a catcher running in Gabriel Moreno. Tell you what, the Reds are melting defensively here in this third inning. Wow.
7: Well, I thought they had Moreno, but he snuck the back hand in around the tag of Steer.
1: Well, the issue here is on that throw, if you think that the guy is tagging from first to second and he's standing on the bag, the throw's got to go to second base. You're not getting Corbin Carroll at third base when you're standing on the warning track. So it's now a 1-1 ball game. Credit Arenado with a sacrifice fly, his 31st RBI of the year. It's a one ball, no strike count here to Ildemaro Vargas, runners at second and third base. And the breaking ball is going to miss outside, and it's a two ball, no strike count. Your job as an outfielder is to keep the double play in order. Here's a tapper foul rolling down the third baseline.

Two ball, one strike count here to Vargas. Vargas is one for his last 19. Lodolo to the plate. A jam shot pop up. It'll go just behind the Reds dugout on the first base side into the seats and out of play. And that'll even things at two balls and two strikes. I mean, if that throw comes from Dunn straight to second base, Moreno is out from here to Columbus. Two ball, two strike count. Pitch. Tapper foul. Awkward swing by Vargas.

0: Setting is Lodolo. He comes calling. He's going to miss just a tad inside. Almost hit Vargas there.
1: And to your point, Cowboy, I mean, that throw, McLean was lined up to go to the plate. So that throw came toward the plate and then was redirected to second base, and they still almost got him.
0: The pitch. And that's going to miss downstairs. Looked like a changeup. That's ball four. And now the bases are loaded. And that'll send pitching coach Matt Tracy to the hill for a conversation with both his starting left-hander Nick Lodolo and the catcher Tyler Stevenson. There are no errors in the inning, but you've had three misplays.
1: And with all that, you can still get out of this with just one run scoring if you're able to get a ground ball here.

0: So here's Geraldo Perdomo, who singled through the right side in his first at bat. And the pitch to the plate is lifted into right field, slicing towards the line. Long run, Marte, and he won't get it. And that ball is just foul. I mean, by a hair.
1: Boy, from where we sit, it really looked like it hit on the line. But that's just the angle that we have.
0: I mean, the Reds catch a break there. Lord knows they need one here in this inning.
1: The splash of the dirt landed on the line, I can tell you that.
0: And Marte was getting it. Now he's playing a little shallower this time around. No ball, one strike count as Lodolo comes set and to the plate, swing and a miss. I think Perdomo was swinging no matter what
1: right
0: there.
1: I mean, that pitch was about 6 inches off the plate, and he took a huge cut.
0: No ball, two strike count. How about that slider down and in here? Fastball just off the inside.
2: The catcher is challenging.
0: And Tyler Stevenson says, I think I want that one. And he will challenge it. We'll see if he gets the call. Yes, he does. That is strike three. Two down.
1: Another one by a thread. Just barely a strike. You talk about shaving the edge. It can't shave it any less.
0: See, I think that's the pitch that Lodolo has suffered adversely in the last few years simply because of the angle that he throws it. The ball looks like it's off the plate. It's caught off the plate, but the angle catches the corner. Here's Jordan Lawler. He'll take a breaking, actually a changeup that was pulled off the inside corner. It's a one ball, no strike count here to the right-handed hitting Lawler.
1: He might be one of the few pitchers that actually benefits from the ABS.
0: I believe that. And there's a strike over the inside corner. Just the angle as the ball comes to the plate, it looks like it's going to be way inside because of the angle that it approaches, but it catches that front part of the plate. Pitch, ground ball, shortstop. McLean has it. He'll go to first in time, and only one run will score. The Diamondbacks will leave the bases loaded. Great pitching by the left-hander Nick Lodolo as he works around a few miscues. 1-1 ball game, bottom of three, coming up here on the Reds Radio Network.
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0: Eduardo Rodriguez will step back to the hill. Boy, has he thrown some pitches so far in the first two innings to the tune of 63. He's averaging 30 pitches an inning. Nolan Ryan couldn't hold up that long. I mean, there ain't no way. So here's Sal Stewart. And he will take strike one over the outside corner. The Reds have left the bases loaded, and the Diamondbacks have left the bases loaded. But we are tied at one apiece. Rodriguez back to the dish. This is popped up high into the air, right side of the infield. Calling for it is Marte. He has it. One down.
2: I would say somebody said something to Sal at some point, because Sal was burning it, and I mean burning it, out of the box toward first on that infield pop-up there.
0: Here's Spencer Steer, who walked his first time up. Rodriguez to the plate. Changeup is going to miss up and away. Actually, that was a curveball. One ball, no strike count. The left-hander turns it loose. Swing and a miss. There's the changeup. Changeup down and in. Well, that's a tough pitch when you can execute it with the arm speed that Rodriguez does, because the hitter's thinking he's got to come in with a fastball now at 1-0. Fouled straight back. Looked like a cutter that time. In on the hands of Steer, and it's a one ball, two strike count.
2: We talk about hitters being able to pick up spin. Sometimes it's the pop of the ball out of the hand for a curveball. It's the red dot for a slider. There's nothing like that for a changeup, is there?
0: No, you see the open spin, but you're not sure where the ball is going. The 1-2 off the outside corner. That was the changeup. And you can see how Rodriguez works. Backdoor curveball, changeup in, cutter in, changeup away. Pitch to the plate, and he misses downstairs with the first fastball of this at bat. And the count is full. 3-2 here to Spencer Steer. Here's Rodriguez. Breaking ball, tapped foul. That was right in the heart of the plate. Looked like another curveball. That seems to be the plan for Rodriguez as he moves through the Reds lineup for the second time. He's added the curveball to this mix. Another full count pitch coming. Tapper foul. Looked like a high changeup. Steer a bit out in front. The problem with the changeup is if the arm action says fastball, that's what you're swinging for. And then regardless of spin, and then the ball's not there. You start your swing, your hands are coming forward, the hips are opening, and it's not there. And you just have to figure out a way to try to slow down. There's ball four, fastball off the inside corner. Steer has reached for the second time here tonight. And here's Eugenio Suarez. Hey, Eugenio, I think he was overswinging that first time up. He had the bases loaded. I think he was trying to do a little too much and trying to break this thing wide open. And he ended up popping it up into shallow right field. Steer at first, pitch to the plate. That's going to miss inside. Another cutter from the left-hander Rodriguez. It's a one ball, no strike count. Rodriguez comes set, looking right at Steer at first base. The pitch. Strike over the outside corner. Another cutter, but this time it's a backdoor cutter, but he does catch the edge of the plate. 1-1 now to Suarez. Here's Rodriguez upstairs. Another cutter from the Diamondbacks left-hander. It's a two-ball, one-strike count. 77th pitch coming from the left-hander Rodriguez with one out here in the third. You can do the math on that. That is not pretty. And Rodriguez will step off and re-toe as the first baseman Vargas comes walking in. Two ball, one strike count. Back to the plate, Rodriguez. Swing and a miss. A fastball upstairs. That was a four-seam heater right at the top of the zone. Suarez, that must have looked awfully good because he came unglued. Two ball, two strike count. Vargas to the plate. And he'll miss inside with another cutter. Man, how many full counts has this guy had tonight?
2: All of them.
0: About a million?
2: Yep.
0: 3-2 pitch. Steer at first. The pitch, there goes Steer. There goes the baseball into center field. It is going to drop. That's a base hit. And Steer heading to third. He will make it easily. The ball gets away, and it goes into the dugout, and the Reds will be awarded a run. How about that?
2: Wow.
0: Arenado could not pick the short hop on the throw from Lawler, the center fielder, and the Reds will get a run. Let's pause for ID here on the Reds Radio Network.
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0: Well, there's a single by Suarez, and Steer was going to third on the play. That's what drew the throw from the center fielder. Right now, I think what they're arguing about, Terry Francona meeting with the crew chief and first base umpire Lance Barksdale and home plate umpire Alex McKay, I think Tito wants to know why it and Suarez given third with the ball going into the dugout. Now the umpires will meet about that exact situation because Suarez was running to second. So you get the bag you're heading to and another, and we'll see how this pans out.
2: Well, as soon as the ball got away, he broke for second base. So that means that
0: he was running to second on the throw. And that, I think that's what Tito's arguing. He was going to second on the throw, and then the ball gets away, so he should get the extra base. Steer was awarded home, and we'll see how this goes. All right.
2: That'd be large.
0: Does not appear he's going to get it.
2: Mm-mm. Let's see if we get an extra. Well, I think they're going to get on the horn with New York.
0: But I think ultimate. Let's see. Let's hear from Lance Barksdale.
9: Cincinnati is challenging the placement of a batter runner.
2: All right.
0: And I think what the situation is, as I mentioned before, Suarez was running to second base. Not only do you, on a ball that's a wild throw and it goes into the dugout, you get the base that you're heading to, and then you also get an additional base. I don't know. Looking at where Suarez was on this replay, I don't think so. I don't think they're going to get it. Suarez was not as aggressive towards second as I thought he was originally. I don't think the Reds are going to win it. Had he made an aggressive turn around first base and got about halfway, the Reds probably would have gotten the additional 90 feet. I don't think they're going to get it.
2: Well, it'd be nice if they do, though. That'd be large to have the runner at third.
0: But you're definitely going to get an error charged on the center fielder, Jordan Lawler, in his first game back tonight.
9: After review, the call in the field is confirmed. The batter runner is awarded second base. He was not past first base at the time of the throw. Cincinnati will lose their challenge.
2: See, now the way he worded that, he wasn't past first base at the time of the throw.
0: He was past the bag. But he was not aggressively pursuing second base before the throw. And that's what it takes.
2: Well, he's still in scoring position here, and there's still only one out in
0: second. The Reds have taken a 2-1 lead. Blake Dunn will step to the plate with a chance to make it a 3-1 bowl game with a base hit here. I think he actually could do better than that if he hits it over the wall. Rodriguez turns it loose. Ground ball foul down the third baseline. No ball, one strike count. Yeah, that was kind of an awkward base running decision by Spencer Steer, because he stopped at second base on a ball that was 50 feet from the center fielder. I just don't know that he read it that well. And he didn't take off until the ball had already taken a couple of bounces.
2: Yeah, he didn't get a good read on it. But Reds fortunate to get the run.
0: The 1-1 pitch. That's going to miss downstairs. Two balls and a strike. Ryan Thompson begins to throw and get ready down in the Diamondbacks bullpen. This is pitch number 83 here in the third. Fouled back behind home plate.
2: That's a heavy workload.
0: Oh, my goodness.
2: Like you pointed out, I mean, it's not like that it was an easy 40 pitches in the first inning. Yeah, the bases loaded. He walked three guys.
0: I mean, you're emptying the tank in the first.
2: Everybody was a full count.
0: Now you've got to keep going. 2-2 here to Dunn. That's going to miss upstairs, and it's full count again. I mean, this is 3-2 Magoo. I mean, it's every batter. Reds are leading 2-1, and they could be leading 15-1. Strike over the inside corner, called strike three. Two down. Two-seam fastball. Yeah, that was a bullseye, and that's going to be the last batter for the left-hander, Rodriguez. So Torrey Lovello is headed to the mound. Torrey Lovello pointed to the Reds' bullpen. There's not going to be any help down there. His bullpen is in right field. It's going to be Ryan Thompson coming on. So Thompson will be our new pitcher, 2-1 Reds, two outs here in the bottom of the third inning. And he will get Noelvi Marte. We'll be right back here on the Reds Radio Network.
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0: Ryan Thompson on for the 28th time, 2-1 with a 2.42 ERA. Not only has Thompson pitched good, but he has a phenomenal move to second base.

Ball catches the outside corner. It's a two-ball, one-strike count here to Marte. Every pitch that Thompson throws is down Laredo. He is down there from the side. The pitch. Strike two. Fastball over the outside corner. Two-ball, two-strike count.

0: Reds leading 2-1. They have plated a run here in the inning, courtesy of an error by Jordan Lawler, the Diamondback center fielder. Pitch. Here's a looper into center field. It's falling quickly, but Marte is there. He will make the catch. Suarez stranded out there at second base. The Reds have a run, and they have the lead 2-1. We head on to the fourth. Tommy Thrall's back right here on the Reds Radio Network.
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0: Reds have the lead. It is 2-1 as the Diamondbacks come to bat in the fourth inning. 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Checking in on how things are going around the rest of Major League Baseball. Things are not good in Kansas City for the home team. Yordan Alvarez has gone deep twice in the first inning. First, it was a two-run home run. The second one was with the bases loaded. Yordan Alvarez has six RBIs in the first inning for Houston against the Royals. Tough day to be at Kauffman Stadium wearing blue. Here it's the Reds up 2-1. Lou James Groover standing in. He takes the first pitch off the outside corner for ball one. 1-0 on Groover. Two runs, two hits for the Reds. A run on, three hits for the Diamondbacks. We're only in the fourth. Swung on, popped up foul, first base side. This game not exactly speeding along tonight. Of course, part of that has to do with Diamondbacks starter Eduardo Rodriguez. He faced 15 batters tonight and threw 85 pitches.
1: It's going to be a big Coke night.
0: Yeah, it might be. Swing and a miss. Good fastball in on his knuckles, and Groover right through it. One ball and two strikes now on Lou James Groover. Hit by a pitch his first time up. 8-9-1 for the Diamondbacks in the fourth. 1-2 pitch. Swung on. Whack foul off of the right side. Out of play. 1-2 the count. Dolo sets up like he's out of the stretch, but then steps back with a small step toward third and then fires. Swung on in the air, right field. Fairly well hit, but play.

0: playable. Marte's back and under it. He's got it. And there's one gone here in the fourth. Rodolo had to work a little bit to get out of the third. Only one run scored. Could have been much worse. The Diamondbacks end up leaving the bases loaded. Rodolo has not had a 1-2-3 inning through the first three so far. Now Ryan Waldschmidt popped out in the foul ground. The first baseman, his first time up. Rodolo's first pitch to the nine-hole hitter is a strike on the inside corner. Nothing and one. 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Pitch to him. And Waldschmidt fouls it away to the right side. Nothing and two on Ryan Waldschmidt. He'll go ahead and use his timeout now and back out of the box. We're talking about how the Diamondbacks figure to get Corbin Burnes back at some point. He made 11 starts last year before having to get shut down, having Tommy John surgery to pitch. Strike three called, got him looking. Waldschmidt down on strikes. Well, then he was on the road to recovery this year. They were hoping to have him back in July. Well, then he had a shoulder setback on the back of his shoulder that has pushed his recovery time back now to maybe September.
1: Terry's minor. That's when you push a little too hard.
0: Fouled off.
1: When your arm's not stretched out, you push a little too hard. Body says, I don't think so.
0: Fouled away, nothing and one on Ketel Marte. Marte doubled and scored the Diamondbacks' run in the third. Let off the inning with a two-base hit over the head of Dunn. Now he skies one high in the air. Center field playable. Dane Myers is backing up under it. He's got it. And that is a 1-2-3 fourth inning for Nick Lodolo. He needed a quick inning. He got one there. And we go to the bottom of the fourth. Reds 2, Diamondbacks 1 on the Reds Radio Network.
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9: Willie here, the great American, for the legendary pizza and homemade Italian food at Serrano's in Norwood. Since 1956, Serrano has been serving up that delicious secret recipe pizza, homemade raviolis, meatballs, and more Italian stuff. It's unbelievable. When I'm feeling Italian, go to Serrano's.
0: Reds come to bat in the fourth inning. I mean, this is one of those games where it feels like the Reds have a huge lead, but they don't. It's only a one-run advantage. 2-1. 8-9-1 for the Reds here in the fourth inning. You may be thinking, well, why does it feel like they have such a big lead then? Because they've had a million base runners through the first three innings of this game. They left them loaded. They had the bases loaded with only one out in the first inning, got nothing. They did get a run in the second, still stranded a run, and then they left another one on base in the third. That one could have been a much better inning. Pitch breaking ball in there for a called strike. They're already in the Diamondbacks' bullpen. After the starter, Eduardo Rodriguez threw 85 pitches in 2 2/3 innings. The 0-1 to Tyler Stevenson. And that's across, but low. One ball, one strike. Stevenson out on a strikeout, looking his first time up. Batting for the second time. Right-hander Thompson delivers, and it's a slow chop up the third baseline foul. One ball and two strikes on Tyler Stevenson. Beautiful night here in Cincinnati. After the Reds enjoyed some good weather out in San Diego. Overnight, though.
1: This turned out to be spectacular.
0: Perfect. Not a cloud in sight. I was a little worried when I woke up a couple of times overnight to some pounding rain, but turned out to be a beautiful day today. Here's a 1-2 pitch to Stevenson. Strike three called. Froze him over the inside corner with that fastball. Weird angle. You talked about it from this right-hander, Thompson. He is a side-armer and almost a submarine right-hander, so that ball comes at you with a funky look. It just did shave the inside corner about knee-high to Stevenson. One gone here in the fourth, and now Matt McClain. First pitch to McClain's off the outside corner. The way he throws that, it's got a little hump in it. So that ball kind of moves about two different directions. It goes up, down, and then it'll come to...
1: comes back to you.
0: Come back in on you.
1: And then he'll throw you that slider just when you think it's coming to you.
0: And the 1-0 is drilled toward the left center field gap. Off the bat of McClain. Lawler back, leaps, and makes the catch, leaping into the wall. Lawler had to wear that for the good of the team. A spectacular catch and then face-planted the wall after making the leaping catch right there by the Reds bullpen.
1: That is a rock star play right there. That ball was leaned on by McClain. Well, you know when you're running full speed as a center fielder back to the wall, you've already hit the track twice, and then you leap into the air, you know you're going to get it. What a play.
0: And he held on to it the whole time.
1: That was a big-time catch by Jordan Lawler in his first game back. Can't practice that.
0: No. Wow, that is a sensational grab. That's one of those where they'll have to chalk outline for him on the outfield wall tomorrow. And the first pitch is taken for ball one. Dane Myers takes way off the outside corner. 1-0 on Myers. That is a great catch.
1: Most center fielders, you got to send out the emergency crew after that.
0: Ground ball foul, third base side.
1: He got up laughing.
0: That was incredible. I mean, it's not like he had time to brace himself. He landed and boom, wall.
1: With his arms up. That's how quickly he hit the wall after lunging up to catch the ball.
0: And he face planted too.
1: Oh, yeah. That's a big time play. Mm. That's a gutsy play too.
0: And I was thinking off the bat it had a chance to get out of here. It wouldn't have missed going out by much. Myers takes over but low.
1: You do a little double clap, a little... catch, wall. That's about how quick it was.
0: Well, if you're wondering if he'd be able to run down a fly ball moving from short, that question should be answered. Bounced foul, third base side. That's a tough play no matter how you slice it. You factor in the wall, but that ball was also scalded. So you got to get on it. There's no time to have route inefficiencies on a ball like that. That was a great play. By the way, this is his sixth professional start in center field. Four in the minors, and this is his second up here. He's probably thinking, you know, there weren't too many of these walls I had to deal with at short. Down and away with a breaking ball to Dane Myers. The count fills up 3-2. This is the third time that Dane Myers had a three-ball count. He walked his first time up on a full count. He walked his last time up on a 3-1 pitch. So it's full on Myers here in the payoff. Outside, he walks for the third time tonight. Reds have a two-out base runner in the fourth.
1: How many pitches has he seen? About 40 in three at-bats? Seems like it.
0: It's close because his first at-bat went for a while. It was a lengthy 3-2 pitch, or lengthy 3-2 at-bat. Now runner at first with Two outs, and the batter is J.J. Blade. Blade swings the first pitch. Sharp one hopper, backhanded by Vargas. He fields and takes it himself to the bag for the out. Side retired. The Reds get a walk, but strand a man, and we go to the fifth inning. Still, the Reds 2, Diamondbacks 1 on the Reds Radio Network.
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0: Diamondbacks coming to bat here in the fifth inning with the Reds on top 2-1. Corbin Carroll, Gabriel Moreno, and Nolan Arenado. If anybody gets on, it'll tomorrow Vargas. And the Diamondbacks' fifth inning. Nick Lodolo coming off a nice 1-2-3 inning in the fourth. Now he needs to get through this fifth to be in line for the victory. He has thrown 73 pitches through the first four innings. Lodolo is home of the first pitch to Corbin Carroll off the outside corner for ball one, 1-0. Carroll's been on both times he's come up. Singled, then stole second in the first inning. A little bloop base hit for him. And then a hit-by-pitch in the third. Lodolo's pitch is grounded to first. Nice play, Sal Stewart. Falling toward the line, making the sliding stop, and then spinning to his feet, racing to the bag ahead of Carroll for the out, three unassisted.
1: Nice play by the kid over there at first base.
0: It was a smash down the line, so Sal going to his forehand to be able to glove that. Spinning down to get it, and popping up quickly and able to beat the speedy Carroll. One man out, and out Gabriel Moreno. Lodolo's home with the first pitch to Moreno, and he rips one to left field. It is deep. On the run, done. He won't get it. That's going to hit off the wall. Moreno's around first, and he will go cruising into second with a one-out double here in the fifth. Moreno's 10th double of the year. Now in scoring position for the cleanup hitter, Nolan Arenado. Arenado drove home the Diamondbacks' only run so far with a sac fly to left in the third. Arenado acquired from the Cardinals this offseason. One of the Diamondbacks' offseason acquisitions. Pitch, Arenado, big swing and a miss. Good breaking ball from Lodolo. Nothing and one on Arenado. Not quite the same player he was when he was a five-time Silver Slugger winner, but still a dangerous player nonetheless. 0-1. Arenado takes a strike. Out of the outside edge, and the count is nothing and two. An elite defender, but this is a guy that could not just feel he could hit. That's how you win those Silver Sluggers. 0-2, up and in. I mean, he's got plenty of precious metal in his trophy case because he has 10 gold gloves, the five silver sluggers that I mentioned, and he's got six platinum gloves. The 1-2, swinging a ground ball headed for short. McClain to his left, bends down, gloves, throws on the money in time to get Arenado, and the runner has to stay at second, two gone. In the fifth, let's pause for station identification on the Reds Radio Network.
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0: With the Cowboy Jeff Brantley, our producer-engineer Dave Giddy Armbruster, I'm Tommy Thrall here at Great American Ballpark, where the Reds are leading it 2-1. Backdoor breaking ball to Ildemaro Vargas is in for strike. Vargas has flied to center and walked, batting for the third time, hitting here with a runner at second base and two men out. Lodolo straightens from the stretch, the 0-1, and he fires in a breaking ball for a called strike. Now it's 0-2, and Vargas saying, that's not a strike.
1: Challenge?
0: That's exactly what Alex McKay was telling him. You don't like it, challenge. 0-2 on Vargas. Looked like there was a conversation between Vargas, Stevenson, and Alex McKay there. 0-2, though. No challenge. And Lodolo's pitch. Swinging a ground ball back up the middle. Almost hit the corner of the second base bag, but Steer fields it behind the base and throws out Vargas for the final out. It might have actually grazed the bag. Side retired, still 2-1 Reds. We're halfway through at a Great American Ballpark on the Reds Radio Network.
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0: New pitcher for the Diamondbacks will be right-hander Jonathan Losaga. Losaga, 1-2 with a 3.24 ERA. Slinging a little bit now. 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Timothy Engel from Loveland, Ohio. Good luck.
1: Tim, he's Jim Day's neighbor up there in Loveland. Strike called on the outside corner. Nothing and one on Sal Stewart.
0: That was a 97-mile-an-hour zipper over the outside corner.
1: 31-year-old right-hander. He's only 5'11". He fires the 0-1 pitch. Check swing, Sal.
0: So what are you saying?
1: I'm saying he throws really hard for a guy that's not all that tall. He doesn't get the leverage that the tall pitchers get. 5'11". Doesn't mean he can't pitch in the big leagues, though, as we found. 0-2 on Sal Stewart.
0: Yes, we did.
1: Well, Isaac, high set. Here he comes, the 0-2 pitch to Sal Stewart. Down and away.
0: He throws hard now.
1: One ball, two strikes. It's from Nicaragua. Broke into the big leagues when he was 23 years old. Back in 2018. First year with Arizona after his first 8 years were spent in the Yankee uniform. On the pitch to Sal Stewart. Maybe a little low on the outside corner. Two balls and two strikes and a changeup. Sal 0 for 2 tonight. He's flied to left and popped out to second base. Eliza go with a high set. Now here he comes, the 2-2 pitch. Swinging a ground ball headed for the second baseman. Pivot Cattell Marte, and he'll throw in time to first. One out in the fifth. We owe you an answer to our trivia question, even though we already knew the answer. On this date in 2023, relief pitcher Ricky Karcher made Reds history by becoming the first Reds pitcher to be credited with a save in his major league debut since save became an official stat in 1969. What team did Karcher record his historic save against? The Diamondbacks, the Royals, the Cardinals. It was B, the Royals. Steer swings and fouls back, strike one. Playing the Royals at Kauffman Stadium, the Reds broke a 4-4 tie with a run in the top of the 10th. Karcher was tapped to protect the one-run lead and nailed down the victory after surrendering a leadoff walk to Bobby Witt Jr. Karcher retired the next three Royals in succession to secure the victory and earn the save.
0: Oh, it wasn't like that.
1: It was
0: now.
1: A little more adventurous than that.
0: I didn't think I was going to make it through that game.
1: Goodness. Breaking ball down and away. The count is 0-2. You were on TV that night, right?
0: I was.
1: Oh, my. It was
0: wild. I was
1: wild.
0: About to have a coronary, too.
1: That's one where your chest hurts a little bit after that. It gets a little tight. 0-2 on Spencer Steer, hanging on for dear life. 0-2 pitch, down and away.
0: I'll tell you who was hanging on for dear life was Kirk Casale, because he was catching. And that's the benefits of having the cameras that we have today, because the facial expressions from Kirk Casale were priceless.
1: Here's the 1-2, swing and a miss, struck him out. That was unbelievable. That was one of the crazier finishes to a game you will ever see. Two down. Here's Eugenio Suarez. Let's look at today's scoreboard stumper. That ain't it. Grab the stat sheet.
0: What's that?
1: I was trying to get the stumper and grab the stat sheet. Here's the stumper. Five.
0: You can read that.
1: Yeah. That'd be fun.
0: That's what some broadcasters do.
1: Nobody on, two outs. The pitch, Suarez takes a strike on the outside corner. Five active players have amassed 50 or more extra base hits and collected 50 or more stolen bases in the same season. Who are they? 50 or more extra base hits, 50 or more bags stolen in the same year. 0-1, Suarez grounds it back up the middle. Cattell Marte will backhand and throw to first in time. Suarez is out, Reds are out. 1-2-3 in the fifth. On to the sixth. 2-1. Reds lead the Diamondbacks on the Reds Radio Network.
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0: Diamondbacks coming to bat. Sixth inning. Reds are up 2-1. Nick Lodolo is still on.
1: How many are there?
0: There are five. You have two now because you just said Ellie.
1: Right, Ohtani.
0: About to come back from the break. Shohei, he says. Show me Shohei Ohtani. Ding. You got three.
1: So I said Corbin Carroll, Ellie De La Cruz, Shohei Ohtani.
0: Mm-hmm.
1: And there's two more.
0: There's two more. Geraldo Perdomo bats. He shows bunt, pulls the bat back, and the pitch is inside for the ball. 1-0. Reds are up 2-1. We're in the sixth inning here at Great American Ballpark. Lodolo's 1-0. Check swing, Perdomo. They ask it first. He didn't go. Now Perdomo's, I think, thinking that pitch might have hit him. He is singled and struck out.
1: What about Bobby Witt Jr.?
0: That's a great guess, but no. Did that hit him? Ooh. No, I don't think so. We're still looking at it. No, they won't challenge. It almost got his back foot. There is a junior on this list, but not him.
1: It's Ronald Acuna.
0: That's very good. Geraldo Perdomo takes a look at the breaking ball for a strike. That's really good. I actually didn't. Wow. I thought that was actually going to be a bad hint.
1: How many more you want me to get?
0: I want you to get the last one without me giving you a hint. Pitch is inside. 3-1 now on Perdomo. Lodolo's 3-1. Perdomo sends it in the air to right. There's Marte to make the catch. One out in the sixth. Now Jordan Lawler. Lawler is struck out and grounded to short.

0: He tries to bunt. It's inside. Did he offer at it? He didn't, so it hit him. If he offers at that, then it's not a hit by pitch. It looked like he offered at it.
1: Suarez is talking with the home plate umpire. He tried to bunt it. Hey, he tried to bunt it.
0: It looked like it. Suarez came all the way down. I guess he pulled it back. Yeah.
1: No.
0: And hit him in the shin.
1: What about somebody like Jose Altuve?
0: One on with one out. Of the Houston Astros, is that Jose Altuve?
1: That guy.
0: He had 57 extra base hits and stole 56 bags in 2014.
1: Ding, ding, ding, ding, ding.
0: Joins Ronald Acuna Jr., 80 extra base hits with 73 steals in 2023. Corbin Carroll, check swing. Did he go? He did not. Pitches low to Lou James Groover. Corbin Carroll had 65 extra base hits and swiped 54 bags in 2023. Ellie, 71 extra base hits, 67 steals. In the same year that Shohei Ohtani had 99 extra base hits and stole 59 in 2024. Pitches down 2-0 now on Lou James Groover. Well done. It almost accuse you of cheating the way you got those so quickly.
1: Oh, come on.
0: I just said almost. I didn't say I would. I would consider it. Runner goes. The pitch is a strike. Throw to second. It's high. That's a stolen base.
1: I wasn't looking when it came on the board. I was looking at my sheet.
0: I know. I said almost. Second stolen base for Lawler. 2-1 the count on Lou James Groover. That's the tying run now down at second base.
1: And the only thing I've done for the last 50 years is this.
0: That was really good. I thought that was a hard question. Swing and a foul off the bare hand of Tyler Stevenson.
1: If you look at it from the extra base category, it's a hard question. But there are only a few guys in the game now that can steal 50 bases and that actually have stolen 50 bases.
0: And have extra base power.
1: Yeah.
0: I guess that's a good way to look at it.
1: I mean, I wasn't going to guess Billy Hamilton. Of course, he's not active. So.
0: I should hope not.
1: But, I mean, you know, see where I'm
0: at. Yeah, I got you. Oh, yeah, it is active, too. That narrows it down. 2-2 on Lou James Groover. Runner at second, one out, 2-1. Reds have the lead. We're in the sixth inning. Odolo readies at the belt. Stares down the runner at second. Now to the plate with a 2-2. Too high with that fastball upstairs. The count is full. 3 balls and 2 strikes.
1: TJ Anton throwing in the red spin. Anton has kind of been the get out of jail card lately. Reds get in a funk. They've got a problem. Seems like Tito, that's where he's going.
0: Well, he's fearless. That's a good place to start.
1: Amen.
0: Payoff pitch. Fouled off to the right side, out of play. And the other part about that, too, that I think allows a guy like TJ Antone to have success is his age. And I would say experience, but to be honest, he's been hurt so much that has limited his big league experience. But TJ's a smart guy. He continues to study the game and figure out how to get guys out. And I think he has developed some wisdom along the way. Lodolo backs off the rubber and will reset.
1: There actually is an art to this pitching thing. It's kind of gotten forgotten with guys that throw so hard and spin the ball so well. But hitters react.
0: 3-2.
1: How you set them up.
0: Grounded right back up the middle sharply into center field. Dane Meyer's up throwing. They're waving around Lawler. Throw to the plate is not in time. Lawler will score. Stevenson comes out from behind the plate to cut off a little of that distance to keep Groover at first base on the RBI single to center that ties this game up at 2, and that's going to be it for Nick Lodolo. So Terry Francona has popped out of the Reds dugout. This game is all even, 2 apiece. Pitching change coming here in the 6th inning. With the Reds and Diamondbacks all tied at 2. It's a Wolbers mustard. Call to the bullpen, Wolbers mustard. Let's put some mustard on it. TJ Antone. 2-2, Reds and D-backs in the sixth on the Reds Radio Network.
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5: Nothing goes with baseball like a hot dog. 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And the official 3-2-1 hot dog of the Cincinnati Reds.
1: Well, here's T.J. Antone with a runner at first base. Reds have one out here in the sixth. Lou James Groover, who stands at first base, has just tied this ball game at 2 apiece. And Antone coming on for the 15th time, 1-0 with a 3.21 ERA.
0: They will get Ryan Waldschmidt. One on and one out. Antone picks up the sign, readies to go, and here he comes with the first pitch of the number 9 hitter, Waldschmidt. In there for a called strike. And boy, wouldn't you love to see a double play ball off the bat of Waldschmidt right here. He's 0 for 2, a pop out and foul ground to Stewart at first, and a strikeout looking his last time up. Antone's 0-1, too high. Count is even, one ball and one strike.
1: Yeah, you're trying to limit the times that Marte and Corbin Carroll come to the plate with runners on base. And simply because they can do long ball damage.
0: The 1-1. Breaking ball down and away. Lodolo threw 96 pitches. Threw 5 1/3 on this night. It's in the hands of the bullpens. Antone's pitch. Ground ball headed for Steer. He fields, flips to McClain. Around to first, not in time. It wasn't all that sharply hit, but still a ground ball toward the middle that you think off the bat is a double play. The Reds settle for one.
1: Well, because of the bounce, Steer had to lay back on it. And because he had to lay back, that was your split-second decision at first base.
0: Now back to the top of the order is Ketel Marte, and he watches the first pitch strike. And T.J. Antone, it's nothing and one. The thing you have to admire about T.J. Antone is that he will take whatever he's got on any given day and use that and figure out how to make that work.
1: That's called pitching.
0: The 0-1. Backdoor breaking ball, and a good one there to the left-handed hitting Marte. A switch hitter up there from the left side against the right-handed thrower, and it's 0-2. Antone readies. Runner takes off. The pitch is a high chopper to the right side. Sal Stewart has it. Gives it up to Antone,
1: nice
0: who bare hands it and gets to the bag in time to get Marte. 3-1 on the putout. That was just instincts. Antone kind of taking that feed because Sal was behind him by the time he fed it to Antone, and he just grabbed it with the bare paw and goes to first to get the out. We go to the bottom of the sixth. The Diamondbacks have tied it at 2 on the Reds Radio Network.
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0: Right-hander Taylor Clark will come out of the Diamondbacks bullpen. Hey, by the time this night's over, the Reds may very well see just about every reliever, save for Paul Sewald, out of this Diamondbacks bullpen.
1: Well, that's a beautiful thing if you're Terry Francona's squad. Boy, you'd love to be able to do that and win this game. That would be an added bonus. Here's Blake Dunn. You would prefer the seeing everybody in the bullpen being the added bonus to winning. Pitches up and away. Count is 1-0 on Blake Dunn. Melizaga went one inning for the Diamondbacks. Base three, struck out one. Dunn, Marte, and Stevenson. Dunn has hit safely in seven straight, but 0 for 2 tonight. The 1-0. And Dunn watches a strike. Count evens at one ball, one strike on Blake Dunn.
0: It's the 31st ball game for Taylor Clark. And he doesn't strike out a whole lot of batters, only 14 and 27 and two-thirds innings. But he didn't give up many hits, and he definitely doesn't give up the long ball.
1: 1-1 is off the outside corner. It's a two-ball, one-strike count on Dunn. Get that great taste of the ballpark at home with JTM's Philly Kits and Pat Tire. Beer, cheese, and pretzels. 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Let's create great dishes together. Now the 2-1. Up and in to Dunn, and it's a three-ball, one-strike count. Dunn wands the bat through the zone. Right-hander looks in, has the sign, and now deals the 3-1 pitch. Dunn takes outside, ball four. Blake Dunn is aboard with a leadoff walk here in the sixth.
0: That looked like a pretty good pitch there, but no challenge from the catcher, Moreno.
1: Now to Elvi Marte. He drove one deep into the Reds' bullpen. Back in the second inning, his first time up. That got the Reds scoring started. And then he popped out at the second baseman his last time up. Picked to first, chase is done. Back to the bag standing. We got a runner on here. See if the Reds try to put a little pressure on this right-hander and maybe think about sending Dunn in motion. Right-hander against right-hander. Dunn, pretty good lead at first, not going. The pitch to Marte, hit on the ground of the second baseman. Fielded by Marte to Perdomo, one, and around to first, double play. So that erases the leadoff walk, 4-6-3 on the double play, and now Tyler Stevenson. Stevenson, who we talked about earlier, has been swinging the bat better. And has hit safely in his last four. And kind of loudly. I mean, a lot of those games, multiple hits. But 0 for 2 tonight with a pair of strikeouts. He takes off the outside corner cutter. One ball and no strikes on Tyler Stevenson. Tied at 2. We're in the bottom of the sixth inning. Reds and Diamondbacks in the first game of this three-game series. Both of these teams have been struggling. And I mean struggling big time. A 1-0 pitch. And kind of in the same way, breaking ball down and away. Both teams have struggled to hit with runners in scoring position. Both teams have had their bullpens struggle mightily. And both teams are in a stretch where they've lost 10 of their last 13. Now the catcher is going to go out. Moreno wants to have a word with Clark here before he deals the 2-0 pitch to Tyler Stevenson. Both teams have dropped their last four series, so you got to figure something's going to give here the next three nights.
0: Oh, it will give. You just hope it's giving in that first base dugout and not the other side.
1: Boy, howdy. Quick visit by Moreno. Two and oh on Tyler Stevenson. Clark from the belt throws. Stevenson a check swing again off the outside corner. 3-0. Right-hander against right-hander. And here comes Clark. Stevenson rips it down the left field line, deep toward the corner. It is a foul ball. Flirting with extra bases down the left field line in the corner. And it landed just foul.
0: Did the third base umpire give a signal at all?
1: I don't think so.
0: I don't think he ever moved his arms or did anything.
1: It would just be helpful if he would.
0: Turned around and maybe looked back to home plate. It was in the corner out of our view.
1: Some of us can't see down there. Stevenson goes the other way and fouls it off the right. There's not many areas of the ballpark that we can't see.
0: Yeah, the ball's foul. You hold up both hands into the air. And if it's fair, you point towards the field of play.
1: I mean, don't tell me. Tell Ryan.
0: He must have missed that class.
1: 3-2 on Tyler Stevenson. Nobody on. Two outs. 2-2 in the sixth. And here comes Clark with a payoff pitch. Strike three called. Frozen. Gone with a slider. Stevenson's down on strikes, and the inning is over. The Reds are out in order. After the leadoff walk of Dunn, the double play and a strikeout. We go to the seventh. Back to Cowboy. Tied at 2 in Cincinnati on the Reds Radio Network.
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0: Right-hander T.J. Anton will go back to work here against the Arizona Diamondbacks. We're tied at 2 runs apiece. Reds got out early on a home run by Noelvi Marte to lead this game 1-0. Diamondbacks came right back in the top of the third to make it 1-1. Reds scored a run in the bottom of three to take a 2-1 lead. And the Diamondbacks scored in the sixth, chasing Lodolo to tie it at 2. Backdoor breaking ball here to the left-handed hitting Corbin Carroll, and he is dangerous anytime, all the time. The 1-0 from Antone. High cutter misses outside. 2-ball, no strike count. It's Carroll, Moreno, and Arenado. 2-3-4 here in the Diamondbacks' order. We are in the top of the seventh inning. Breaking ball misses inside. It's a 3-ball, no strike count. And do not take it for granted that Carroll will not be swinging on a 3-0 pitch. If he likes it, he will come unglued. Here's the 3-0. And he'll take a backdoor cutter over the outside corner. 3 balls and a strike here to the Diamondbacks' right fielder. Carroll 1-for-2 tonight. He was hit by a pitch in his second at-bat. Pitch and a ground ball to the right side. Steer quickly to it. Throws on the run. And they just do cut down Corbin Carroll. Diamondbacks may challenge this. It was awfully close. And that will be the first out of the inning. Steer moving towards the second base bag. He threw across his body off balance. And they just did cut down Corbin Carroll for the first out here in the seventh. And here's Gabriel Moreno. Moreno. He has struck out. He is grounded into a fielder's choice. Doubled on the first pitch he saw in his last at bat. And all of those at bats coming against Nick Lodolo, tonight's starter for the Reds. No ball, one strike count. Pitch to the plate. Swing and a miss. Fastball over the outside corner at 96. That was in the mitt before Moreno pulled the trigger. No ball, two strike count. Time called by Moreno as he will step out of the batter's box. Arenado waits on deck. Set by Antone. Pitch to the plate. Looked like a curveball or a sweeper off the outside corner. That pitch broke a bit laterally. Didn't catch a whole lot of plate. One ball, two strike count. Back to the dish. Lifted high into the air into left field. It's going to stay in the park. Dunn will have it. Two down.
1: Well, you were talking about last inning when Antone came in. We were talking about how he is a pitcher. And I think he's actually more of a pitcher now than before he got hurt.
0: I agree. He doesn't rely on just trying to spin it the best that he can or throw the best fastball that he can. That's not pitching. That's throwing. And we got a lot of throwers in this league this day and age. Fastball, top of the zone, up and in. That is strike one.
1: I love when hitters are caught between two minds on whether or not they want to challenge. He started to put his hand up, yeah, and then he didn't.
0: Up and in cutter came right back to the high inside corner. Swing and a miss. 94-mile-an-hour heater. That's the surprise pitch for Antone now. It used to be the other way around. Now he pitches backwards. Cutters, sliders, curveballs early, and he's able to throw them on the edges on both sides of the plate, and then he'll surprise you with that fastball. And there's one at 96 that is up and out of the strike zone. Arenado down in the count, one and two. Two down here in the seventh. Antone trying to retire the Diamondbacks in order. Sets, he'll turn it loose. Here's a looping liner into the seats down the left field line. That's out of play. And it appears that that ball was hit off the end of the bat as Arenado heads back towards the dugout to get a new piece of lumber. Pitching has and always will be keeping the hitter off balance. One ball, two strike count. Here's Antone. Fly ball into center field. That was hit off the end of the bat. Myers has it, and that indeed is a three-up, three-down seventh. Nice job by T.J. Antone. We are tied at two. Reds and Diamondbacks, the first of three. Bottom of seven coming up here on the Reds Radio Network.
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8: Ball right over the outside corner, right at the belt, and the count is full. Three balls and two strikes here to McLean. It was a spectacular catch by Jordan Lawler. To the plate. Here's a ball hit into right center field. Lawler again, he gives chase, and he'll make the catch right on the track, one down.
9: That ball was hit fairly well into the alley. I mean, it drove Lawler to the track, but he was slowing as he got there because he had such a good route to that ball.
8: Good route, good speed. For an outfielder, that's the ultimate combination.
9: I have a feeling he's going to turn himself into a pretty good center fielder.
8: Well, this is the red center fielder. Dane Myers will step to the plate. Myers has walked all three times he has come to the dish tonight. And he'll bat with one out here in the seventh. Swings at the first pitch and fouls it straight back. A cutter over the outside corner. No ball, one strike count. Clark inside with that one. They're showing that as a changeup at 90. It's a hard changeup, but he uses it on the inside part of the plate. And it's a no ball, two strike count now to Dane Meyer. Because the fastball from Clark is 95-96. And that pitch is going to miss downstairs. That'll be another changeup. One ball, two strike count. Myers ready, pitch to the plate, right down Broadway. There's the fastball, two down. J.J. Blade. J.J. 0 for 2 tonight. He did walk in his first at-bat. He was stranded aboard the base pass when the Reds loaded the bases in the first inning and could not score. Leday in his fourth plate appearance here tonight. The pitch to the plate. And it is a changeup that tails off the outside corner. One ball, no strike count. Leday readies. Clark back to the dish. And he's going to miss down and away. That's going to be challenged by Moreno.
10: Let's go to ball. The catcher is challenging.
8: The backdoor cutter.
10: Calls overturn. Arizona has two challenges remaining.
8: Backdoor cutter just caught the bottom of the strike zone.

0: So that'll even things here to Blade at one ball and one strike. Two down in the inning. And Clark comes calling. Swing and a miss. Another changeup. That one moving downward. And Blade right over the top of it. One ball, two strike count. Blade with time as he steps out of the box. Now he's back in. Line drive, right center field. That's going to the wall. Blade rounds first, heads into second. He's got a two-out double, and the Reds have action with two outs here in the seventh. And here's Sal Stewart.
1: That is the first hit by the Reds since all the way back in the third inning when Eugenio Suarez singled, and that led to the error that scored Spencer Steer.
0: It was a backdoor cutter, and that was called a strike. That was the challenge pitch earlier in the count, and Blade just went out there and hooked it into right center field. Hits it all the way to the wall, and now Sal Stewart with a chance to put the Reds on top. Sal hitless on the night. He has flied to left. He's flied to second. He is grounded to second. Pitch from Clark. Fastball. That's going to miss upstairs. One ball, no strike count. Fastball up and in here to the right-handed hitting Sal Stewart. Stewart with 42 RBIs on the year. And underwater swing there. That one fooled him a bit. It was a slider that cut off the outside corner. Sal started and tried to stop. Could not do it. One ball, one strike count. Clark checks second. Blade is there. The pitch. Outside, another breaking ball. Two and one now to the Reds. Three-hole hitter and first baseman Sal Stewart. Clark to the plate. Another cutter, and that, well, that looked pretty good.
1: Did it ever.
0: It was taken for ball three. It's a three-ball, one-strike count. It was off the outside corner, but boy, did it look good. I don't know how you take that. Glad I wasn't a hitter. Maybe that's why I was a pitcher. 3-1. Stewart holding that bat high in the air as he waits on the right-handed pitcher, Taylor Clark. Here it is. That's in the dirt, and that's ball four. Another breaking ball from Clark. So the Reds now with runners at first and second base. And that'll bring Spencer Steer to the plate. It will also bring pitching coach Brian Kaplan to the mound. No doubt a discussion about how they want to attack Spencer Steer.
1: Well, Steer has cooled off since snapping that on-base streak. Boy, this would be a great time for him to heat back up.
0: Well, this kind of falls right into the wheelhouse of Spencer Steer. A lot of breaking balls from the right-hander Taylor Clark. He tries to get ahead with the kind of cutter-slider combination. And you throw that for a strike, that's normally what Steer does his damage with. But so far tonight, Steer has walked twice, and he struck out his last time up. That came against Jonathan Loisaga. That name messes me up. Loisaga.
1: There it is.
0: There's too many vowels in there.
1: It's a bunch.
0: It's like putting extra marbles in my mouth. Well, here's Steer. Chance to put him ahead. He'll take a fastball up and away, and it's a one ball, no strike count. Two down in the inning. Blade at second. Stewart at first base. 2-2 ball game. Steer readies. Pitch from Clark. Foul off to the right side. A check swing on a fastball up and in. And it just happened to catch the back part of the bat of Spencer Steer. So now we're even. One ball, one strike count. Clark back to the belt. He'll check Blade. Pitch. Swing and a miss. Slider way off the outside corner. And Steer started, and that's back-to-back check swings.
1: Yeah, he didn't want to offer it that one. That was...
0: He didn't want to offer it the other one either. One ball, two-strike count. Clark back to the ready and to the plate. Slider down and away, and this time Spencer says, I don't think so. Two balls and two strikes here to the red second baseman. Steer trying to make it happen here in the bottom of seven. The pitch. Line drive, one hopper. Arenado has it. He will throw to first in time, and the Reds will strand two. We will head to the eighth. We are tied at two. Tommy Thrall back at you here on the Reds Radio Network.
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0: Right-hander Zach Maxwell, better known as Big Sugar, comes out of the bullpen. Maxwell coming on for the eighth time. 7 innings, 11 hits. He's given up 9 runs, but the last few times he's been out there, throwing the ball pretty well.
1: Former Georgia Tech product, ready to go to work now against 5, 6, and 7 in the Diamondbacks order here in the eighth inning. It has definitely been better for Maxwell lately. And he has gone the last 2 outings without walking a batter. His first pitch is a strike on the outside corner. He has gone scoreless outings in 4 of his last 5. The outlier, not a good one, but the other 4, really good. The 0-1, Ildemaro Vargas takes a ball. 1 ball, 1 strike. If Maxwell throws strikes, he's got a chance to be very, very effective. He is unpredictable with his command. That's when things go haywire. Ripped down the right field line, pulled foul into the seats. And it's a 1-ball, 2-strike count on Ildemaro Vargas.
0: It's a good pitch right there. Back-to-back fastballs, and then he cuts that ball in on the hands of Vargas. Vargas was spinning on fastball there, and he pulls it foul.
1: Now the pitch ripped again foul, first base side. Another breaking ball from Maxwell, and it's a ball and 2 strikes. We talked about it before. There are some guys that have fastballs that you can elevate. There are others that have to pitch down in the zone. There's now the 1-2. Up and away. Do you think Maxwell is a guy that can elevate that fastball, even though it's 100?
0: You could see that one. It just took off, caroming off the glove of Stevenson as he tried to reach up for it.
1: So it's a 2-ball, 2-strike count on Ildemaro Vargas leading off the Arizona 8th inning. Put a good swing on a fastball there at 100 and fouls it straight back, and the count still even, 2 balls and 2 strikes. Vargas 0-for-2, a walk in the third. Maxwell ready at the belt. Now here he comes, and it's lifted in the air. Center field, lazy fly, short center. On in a hurry is Dane Myers to make the running catch in short center field. He got a little bit of a late break, but he turned on the speed and got there. One gone in the eighth, and the batter will be Geraldo Perdomo. This game's even at 2 in the eighth inning. Reds had a 2-run lead, or a 2-1 lead, and then the Diamondbacks tied it in the sixth. Cashing in on a 1-out hit by pitch. First pitch on the inside corner. Called strike on a fastball from Maxwell to the left-handed hitting switch hitter Geraldo Perdomo. Maxwell to the plate, the 0-1, and Perdomo watches a fastball just miss off the outside corner. 1 ball and 1 strike. Make sure you stay tuned after the game. It'll name the Toyota Tundra Star of the Game, plus highlights and scores and much more coming up once we're done. The 1-1. Popped into the air, left field and shallow. Actually, it's not that shallow. It's going to carry and actually sends Dunn back toward the warning track. He'll make the catch. Perdomo is out number 2 on the routine fly to left, but it did travel a little bit more than I thought off the bat.
0: Yeah, that pitch was down. And Perdomo got a little more of the barrel to it than it looked like.
1: 2 down, and Jordan Lawler, who's been all over the place defensively. His best catch was when he ran down that fly ball to the wall in center and crashed headfirst into the pads. And the fly ball off the bat of Matt McClain. Pitch to Lawler low and away. 1 ball and no strikes on Lawler, who's been hit by a pitch, stole a base, and he was the one that scored the tying run in the 6th inning. Maxwell delivers. Lawler watches a strike. The count is even, 1 ball, 1 strike. Lawler was the Diamondbacks' top prospect the last couple of years. Shortstop moving to center field. He's done a nice job tonight out there. The 1-1 is swung on and fouled straight back, and it's ball and 2 strikes. In the Reds' 8th, it'll be Suarez, Dunn, and Marte due up. Diamondbacks have already used 4 pitchers in this game. The Reds are on their 3rd. Arizona starter Eduardo Rodriguez lasted 2 2/3 innings. Here's the 1-2 pitch. Swing and a ground ball past the first baseman Stewart into right field. He shot that on the ground to the right of the Reds' first baseman. Two-out single for Jordan Lawler. His first hit tonight.
0: He'll be running.
1: Already one stolen base. The Diamondbacks have three tonight. Maxwell has been doing a better job of holding base runners here lately. A little issue over at first base. Even Lance Barksdale helping out over there. Couldn't see what was going on.
0: Trying to get those seven sliding mitts.
1: The oven mitt, yes. Lou James Groover. Maxwell brings it home. Runner goes. The pitch is a ball. Throw to second. Not close. Easy steal for Lawler down to second base.
0: Lawler running while Maxwell still had the ball on the mound. I mean, he didn't even give him no look at all.
1: 1-0 on Lou James Groover. That's a big run down there now. That's a go-ahead run late in this game. The pitch, Groover takes a ball low. 2-0. Well,
0: this is how the Diamondbacks scored back in the sixth inning. Lawler reached, stole second base, and then Groover hit one right back up the middle. Seeing eye single, but it scored Lawler.
1: 2-0 pitch. Didn't 1-2, but he went around. Chasing the breaking ball from Maxwell. Good cutter in the counts, 2-1. Right-hander against right-hander. Now the 2-1. Good pitch. Fastball in there. Groover watches strike two, and the count is even. 2 balls and 2 strikes. It's a Diamondbacks team that has struggled to score. They have struggled to hit with runners in scoring position. The 2-2. And Groover lifts one in the air toward the line and right. Marte giving chase into foul territory, and he missed it. He got a little gator army as he neared that sidewall over there down the right field line, reached out for it, kind of was twisting while he reached, anticipating impact with the wall, and it just went out of his grasp. Two and two on Groover. Inning's over if he catches it, but missed it. And now the 2-2. Fouled back again. Still 2 balls and 2 strikes. We really hope that that's not one of those plays that comes back to bite you. Runner at second. 2 outs. Maxwell brings it home, and it's up and in. Count runs full, 3 balls and 2 strikes. Maxwell backs off the back of the mound, bends down, swipes the dirt, takes a breath before he retoes the slab. Now looks in. Signal given, and here's Maxwell with a 3-2 pitch. Grounded foul again over by the first base dugout. Still 3 balls and 2 strikes on Groover. Runner at second with 2 away. Maxwell again has the sign, and here's the 3-2. And he walked him just off the outside corner there with the cutter. Now they're 2 aboard with 2 out. Number 9 hitter Ryan Waldschmidt's at the plate. And even if you get Waldschmidt here, the drawback now is that you're going to have to deal with the top of the order beginning in the 9th inning.
0: Whether you score or not.
1: Right. You'd much rather have it be 9-1-2 when that 9th inning begins. You'd really rather have it 8-9-1 But that ship sailed after the base hit by Lawler. Now you got to go to work here against Waldschmidt, because you certainly don't want to deal with guys like Marte and Carroll with a couple of men aboard. Maxwell back on top and ready to go. The right-hander sets ready, and here comes Maxwell to Waldschmidt. Breaking ball in there for a strike call, nothing and one. Sam Maul begins throwing in the Reds' bullpen. The 0-1. Swing and a miss. Boy, he got an ugly swing and a breaking ball in the dirt outside, and now the count's 0-2.
0: And you get that ugly swing when you throw the first breaking ball that the batter sees for a strike.
1: No balls, two strikes, two on, two out, 2-2 tie, eighth inning. Waldschmidt back in there. Rookie against rookie, and now Maxwell is going to back off the rubber and reset. Waldschmidt debuted back in May. Diamondbacks' top prospect. Waiting on the 0-2 pitch, here it is. In the dirt outside of the breaking ball. One ball and two strikes. Go-ahead run and scoring position here in the eighth. Waldschmidt twirls the bat. Now the 1-2. Low on the outside corner. This time a fastball on the count. Levels at two balls and two strikes. Deuce is wild here. Two on, two out. Two balls, two strikes. 2-2 tie in the eighth. And here comes the 2-2 pitch. And it's just a little bit low. So he missed down with a fastball, and now it's full 3-2, and now you've got action. Lawler at second, Groover at first, both off on this 3-2 pitch to Waldschmidt. Here it comes, and he walked it. Missed with the cutter down, and now they're loaded, and back to the top of the order, and Ketel Marte. Back-to-back walks, and Matt Tracy will go to the mound, which would signal that they will stay with Maxwell here. Let's pause for station identification on the Reds Radio Network.
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1: Matt Tracy out, talking with Maxwell. Bases are loaded, two outs. Maxwell made quick work of the first two batters. A fly out to center by Eldemaro Vargas, and then Geraldo Perdomo flew out to left field. Jordan Lawler singled through the hole on the right side with two away, and then back-to-back walks of Lou James Groover, the eight-hole hitter, and then the number nine hitter, Ryan Waldschmidt. So they are loaded here with two outs. Pitch. Ketel Marte watches a strike on the outside corner. 99. Marte doubled and scored back in the third. He is 1-for-4 tonight. Here comes. Swing and a foul back. He didn't want to. It was a half swing, but he fights it off. And now Marte down to the count 0-2, and that was way out of the zone. Up and away.
0: Well, he was cheating for the fastball, and he got his barrel out there, and the pitch was off the plate. Couldn't hold up.
1: Nothing in two. Maxwell had Waldschmidt 0-2. Here's the 0-2. Just a little bit low. Call the ball. The Reds challenge.
3: Call the ball. The catcher is challenging.
1: So let's find out. This is a big challenge right here. And it is strike three called. The Diamondbacks leave them loaded, and we go to the bottom of the eighth. Reds and D-backs still tied at two on the Reds Radio Network.
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1: Arizona back to their bullpen now. It's Kevin Ginkle taking over in the 8th inning of a 2-2 tie. Ginkle is on for the 29th time. Ginkle 1-2, a 2.81 ERA, 25 and two-thirds innings pitched. He has walked 6 and struck out 30 in the league, hitting .219 against Ginkle. Ginkle will get Eugenio Suarez, Blake Dunn, and Noelvi Marte. If anybody gets on, Tyler Stevenson. Huge strikeout for Zach Maxwell to end the Diamondbacks' eighth inning threat. Strikeout of Ketel Marte looking. Pitch down and away for ball one to Eugenio Suarez to start this at bat. 1-0. Suarez 1-for-3. Flew out to right field in the first. Singled in the third and then grounded to second in the fifth. Check swing by by Suarez. Didn't want to, but he went around. Ginkle sets ready in the 1-1. Suarez tried to hold up, couldn't. Chase the slider down on the outside corner. A ball and two strikes on Eugenio Suarez. This is the first game of three between the Reds and the Diamondbacks. Here it comes. Suarez takes way low and outside. Two balls, two strikes. Ginkle shaking through the sides. Now picks out the one he wants. The 2-2. It is lined on a bounce between Perdomo and Arenado into left field, a base hit. Eugenio Suarez is on to begin the Reds' eighth inning.
0: So my question to you, Tommy, is do the Reds bunt here with Blake Dunn?
1: Well, there's a good chance, especially with them sending in a pinch runner at first base, Edwin Arroyo. So now you have a speed upgrade at first. I do for a couple of reasons. One, Dunn, I think, is a pretty good bunter. And two, you also have the chance that he could get a hit out of it. Or do you like the idea of running and trying to get him home? Arenado tied at third. They're expecting the bunt. He does show bunt, pulls the bat back, and takes a ball.
0: I think if you bunt here, you want to bunt the ball at the first baseman. Because if you bunt the ball to third and you bunt it too hard, Arenado's going to second.
1: Arroyo off the bag at first base. The 1-0. Dunn again shows bunt, again pulls the bat back and watches one miss outside. Dunn out of the box, now back in again. Right-hander home. No sign of a bunt, and Dunn flies one to center field. It'll send the center fielder Lawler back near the track to make the catch, and Arroyo has to stay at first. So Dunn unable to advance the runner there. Now you have a runner at first with one out, and here's Noelvi Marte. One of the things that if you are asked to bunt, you better be sure that when you swing away, you advance the runner. One out. Marte hit into a double play his last time up. Picked to first, chases Arroyo back to the bag. Are you a fan of trying to run with a guy like Arroyo with one out?
0: Well, Moreno is, well, he's got a great arm. The key is, can you run on the pitcher Ginkle?
1: Ginkle to the plate. Swing and a miss. Good change, or actually slider there. And Marte right through it. He's down to the count 0-1.
0: Marte, after hitting the ball inside for the home run, he's going to see a steady dive of the breaking ball here.
1: The 0-1. And it just did hang a little bit upstairs. One ball, one strike on Noelvi Marte. One on, one out of a 2-2 tie in the eighth inning. Arroyo off first, and here's the 1-1. Up and in with a fastball, and it's a two-ball, one-strike count.

0: Arroyo inching off first. The 2-1, swing and a miss. Right through a slider over the outside corner.
1: That's why you throw that fastball up and in on the 1-1 count, because you know you're going back to double up sliders on the outside corner. He's going to come back with a slider here again.
0: Two balls and two strikes. Marte back in there. And here comes Ginkle's 2-2 pitch. Swinging a bouncing ball up towards short. Fielded by the shortstop Perdomo. He goes across to first in time to get Noelvi Marte hustling down the line. And the reason Perdomo went to first base there is because I don't think he thought he had a play on Arroyo, who was racing to second.
1: Because the ball was a high hopper. It was hit right into the ground. It took a big bounce. And in that spot, with the speed of Arroyo, you weren't going to get him at second base, or it was not going to be a sure out, I can tell you that.
0: That was a heads-up play by Perdomo. Now the pitching coach, Brian Kaplan, back out of the mound. With Tyler Stevenson due up, he will be called back for Nathaniel Lowe. So you have the left-handed hitter on to face the right-handed throwing Ginkle, and they're going to talk about how they want to attack Nathaniel Lowe in this situation with the go-ahead run down at second base and two outs in the eighth inning.
1: Well, you got a veteran hitter at the plate in Lowe. I can't imagine that they would face Lowe with the base open. I think this meeting is about, we're going to walk Lowe and this is how we're going to attack McClain.
0: McClain has had some good swings tonight, nothing to show for it, but he has really been struggling with runners in scoring position lately. Multi-platinum country music hitmaker John Party is coming to Great American Ballpark on Wednesday, July 8th as part of the Ohio Lottery postgame concert series. Stick around after the Reds play the Phillies and enjoy a live set from John Party. For tickets and more info, visit reds.com/concerts. With the meeting wrapped up on the mound, they do, in fact, walk Nathaniel Lowe intentionally. So he's been sent to first. Now the Reds have two on with two out, and Matt McClain is the batter. So this is the right-on-right matchup we were talking about. McClain is just 3 for his last 29 hitting with runners in scoring position. First and second, two outs. Bottom of the eighth inning. Ginkle sets. And here's the first pitch to McClain. Way outside of the first pitch breaking ball. Tied at 2. The Reds took the lead back in the first second inning on a Noelvi Marte home run. The Diamondbacks evened it at 1 in the third. The Reds reclaimed the lead in the third. Arizona tied it in the sixth. The 1-0. Swing and a miss. That was ball 2. It was a slider down on the outside corner, and McClain swung right through it. One ball, one strike. Ginkle straightens, eyeballing second, now the 1-1. And a fastball belt high on the inside corner is strike 2.
1: This is almost an instant replay of the pitch sequence that Noelvi Marte saw, except on that fastball, he saw it up and in to make the count 2-1.
0: The Reds are 0-for-6 tonight with runners in scoring position. The 1-2 pitch. In the dirt outside, good block by Moreno. There's a reason he's a Gold Glover back there. The Reds hit 153 with runners in scoring position over their last 13 games. That is something they need to reverse. 2-2 on McClain. Now's a good time to start the pitch. And McClain shoots it foul right side. Never too late to reverse a trend. Two and two. Two on, two out. Still tied at 2. And here's Ginkle with the break even to McClain. just off the outside corner. Ginkle thought he had strike three, pointed into his catcher Moreno to try to get him to challenge. Moreno said, it was just off, a hair off, but it was off. Now the count's full. Well, Arroyo at second is going to be running, as will Lowe at first, on this 3-2 pitch to Matt McClain, and here it comes. Instead, an inside move, and they throw to second, and Chase Arroyo back to second base. He had started toward third a step before he reversed course quickly enough to get back to the bag. He almost got stuck in the mud there, though. Ooh.
1: Pays to be quick.
0: Yes, it does. Let's do it again. 3-2. Swing and a ground ball. Smash to third. Backhanded Arenado. Crossbody throw. Got him on a close play. Nolan Arenado from the front row of the seats past the dugout. Pretty much where he was when he made that throw. Flipping it across in time to get the out at first base.
1: Tell you what, the old boy can still play.
0: Wow. And he got him by half a step. Inning over, the Reds come up empty. Great play by the six-time Platinum Glover at third. We go to the ninth, still even at two on the Reds Radio Network.
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1: Brock Burke, the left-hander, coming on for the 34th time, 2-2 with a 3.09 earned run average. He is our Reds' Wober's Mustard pitching chain. Wober's Mustard, let's put some mustard on it.
0: Changes for the Reds defensively. Edwin Arroyo stays in the game at second base. Spencer Steer moves from second to first. Sal Stewart over to third, and P.J. Higgins enters the game now behind the plate. And the first pitch cut on and missed by Corbin Carroll. Nothing in one. That was an unbelievable play by Nolan Arenado to end the Reds' threat in the eighth. Off the bat, I thought that was a base hit, maybe a double down the left field line. I think that'll score at least one, probably only one with low running, but still, that would get the job done. Nope. Nolan Arenado. No spring chicken at this point in his career. Now 35 years old, the 1-1. And Carroll lifts a fly ball over to the right of center. There is the center fielder, Dane Myers, to make the catch in right center field for the first out. Reminding you why Nolan Arenado is so good over at third base and has been for so long.
1: He showed us exactly that.
0: You know, sometimes you like to admire some good defense.
1: That was good defense.
0: Just a bad time to try to admire good defense. Game-saving play at the moment for the Diamondbacks, and now with One out. Here is Gabriel Moreno, and he takes a strike. Couple of pitchers loosening right now in the Diamondbacks bullpen. Way outside from Burke, and the count is even, one ball, one strike. Paul Sewald getting loose, as is Juan Murillo. Gotta believe Sewald if the Diamondbacks take the lead. The pitch too far outside. 1-1 on Moreno. Make it two balls and a strike on Moreno. Burke comes set. Now here's the 2-1. Ooh, flirted with the outside corner. Didn't get it. No challenge from Higgins. Three balls and one strike. Burke from the belt. Now to the plate. And the pitch is ball four high. Both teams both have two and both of their ABS challenges remaining. And there have been a lot of challenges, but they've all been won tonight. Well, sometimes you have games where there's a lot of ABS challenges, and it's an indication that maybe the umpire's having a bad night.
1: I think that Alex, he's done a phenomenal job behind the plate.
0: Alex McKay, the plate umpire, breaking ball in there for a called strike. If you take all the challenges we've had tonight, you combine the distances by which they have
1: might have 2 inches,
0: quote unquote, maybe missed calls. Yeah, maybe 2 inches total. Runner goes. The pitch is swung on and popped up foul. First base side. Over to have a look. Steer reaching into the camera well, but he can't quite get it.
1: He almost got it.
0: He did. 0-2 on Arenado. I mean, even the pitches that have been flipped to strikes have been just shaving the edge. Oh, and two on Arenado. Runner at first base with one man out. Arenado 0-3, but he does have a sacrifice fly tonight. Right-handed hitter, left-handed pitcher. Burke ready at the belt. Stares down the runner. Moreno at first, now comes home. The pitch is a little bit too high. One ball and two strikes. Signal given, and Burke's 1-2. Breaking ball is down low. Good pitch, but he just didn't get the commitment from Arenado that he was hoping for. Two balls and two strikes. Diamondbacks have stolen four bases tonight, which is a season high for them. I don't think Moreno's running, though. He does have three. Well, he is running. The pitch is swung on and fouled back. You don't very often expect a catcher to be on the move, but Moreno was. Bless you. 2-2 on Arenado. See if Moreno's running again. He got a pretty good jump, but Higgins would have had a play on him. Burke ready. There goes Moreno again. The pitch is down and in. Throw to second. Not in time. Moreno has the Diamondbacks' fifth stolen base tonight. And that's the fourth stolen base of the year for Moreno. He almost popped off the bag, but I don't think that he did.
1: That's a catcher, and he made it easily.
0: Good pitch to run on, too. Tough one for Higgins to handle back there. Down and in on the right-handed hitter. Burke sets. Now looks at Moreno at second, and here's the 3-2 pitch. And it's popped into the air. Shallow right center field. Here comes Marte to make the catch in shallow right center. And Moreno has to stay at second. Arenado is the second out here in the ninth inning.
1: Arenado chased ball four, backdoor breaking ball under the zone. He's trying to play hero with that runner at second base.
0: Now with two outs, Ildemaro Vargas will be the batter. And the Reds are going to put him on. Let's pause for station identification on the Reds Radio Network.
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0: Two on, two out, 2-2, ninth inning. Here's Geraldo Perdomo. Burke comes set, and the left-hander delivers, and Perdomo takes a look at the strike at the knees. So they decided they'd rather take their chances with Perdomo rather than Ilomaro Vargas. Both are switch hitters. Burke comes set, now the 0-1 pitch to Perdomo. Swing and a foul right at home plate. He fought that off. Got that in on his knuckles, and he's down to the count. No balls and two strikes.
1: Vargas, he hits well from both sides of the plate.
0: He is much better against left-handers than is Perdomo. Much. 0-2 the count. And now time called to the plate by Perdomo, and he's going to back out of the box. About 130 points better, if you want to be technical.
1: Good enough for me.
0: Makes it kind of a no-brainer, doesn't it? Here's the 0-2 pitch. Swing and a ground ball, foul, third base side. We'll try it again. Still no balls and two strikes on Perdomo. Bring the whole family out to Great American Ballpark on family discount days provided by Klosterman Bakery. Throughout the season, families can save big on tickets in select areas of the ballpark. 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Burke ready, and from the belt, the left-hander again, home of the 0-2 pitch. Way off the outside corner with that fastball. One ball and two strikes. Tried to get a little chase out of the zone from Perdomo there, but no luck, and it's a ball and two strikes. Burke again sets ready. 1-2. Too far outside. That time changed speeds on him. And again, Perdomo flinched but didn't offer at it. Burke, after a look at second, home of the 2-2, fouled into the seats right side. Still two balls and two strikes on Geraldo Perdomo.
1: You can see Perdomo has moved up on the plate a little bit. That's when you got to go with that fastball at the top of the zone.
0: Perdomo's 1-for-4. Stolen base tonight. The pitch. And he swings and sends one in the air to left. There's the left fielder, and he dropped it. Dunn drops the ball. The run will score. Here comes the throw to third. Not in time. Perdomo into second base. Dunn never really did seem to get a real good read on it. He kind of waited back on it, then came racing in, and then was kind of having to scramble in quickly at the last minute and hit right off the heel of his glove.
1: Yeah, it just looked like he misjudged it. He broke flat, tried to come in quickly, and the ball was sinking on him, and he just missed it.
0: Tried to scoop it. It actually went right off the pinky of his glove. No RBI on the error by Dunn. Now the pitch. Swing and a miss. Strike one to Jordan Lawler. Nothing and one on Lawler. Well, Murphy's Law strikes again. 3-2 Arizona. The 0-1 pitch. Check swing foul, and it's 0-2 on Lawler.
1: I believe that's the ninth error that the Reds have had since June 1st. It ties for most in the major leagues.
0: During the five-game losing streak, they had at least one error in all of those games. The pitch off the plate outside. The Reds have lost 6 of 7. All 6 of those losses have featured an error, and now an error tonight. One ball, two strikes. Burke fires, and he hits it into short right center. Looper is down for a base hit. Two more runs will score. Jordan Lawler drives home two more, and the Diamondbacks have a 6-2 lead in the ninth. Make it a 5-2 lead, 5-2 lead here in the ninth inning. They lead by three. Allie James Groover. Burke ready at the belt. Picks to first. Chases the runner back to the bag. The Reds were out of the inning. A little routine flare that drops in. Extends it. Gave the Diamondbacks the lead and opened the door. Runner started, then stopped. Snap throw behind the runner at first. Lawler just back safely. Ahead of the quick throw from Higgins. 1-0 the count on Lou James Groover after the pitch missed.
1: Well, this is what happens when you're losing ball games. You try to overplay. Your hair's on fire. You're trying to make sure that you don't make a mistake. And when you play with that kind of pressure on that you put on yourself, you make a mistake. Make several of them.
0: Burke's offering to Groover is high and deep to left field. Back goes Dunn. He leaps and makes the catch on the track just in front of the wall. So there's a good play by Dunn, but the error leads to three runs. The Diamondbacks have opened up a 5-2 lead as the Reds come to bat for the final time in the ninth. And we come back on the Reds Radio Network.
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1: Right-hander Paul Sewald coming out of the Diamondbacks bullpen. He is their closer. He has saved 15 and 16 opportunities, 2-4 on the year from the record standpoint, a 3.33 ERA. Right-hander throws that upshoot fastball, not overpowering, just deceptive.
0: Error scored the go-ahead run, opened the door for two more. Diamondbacks with a 5-2 lead as the Reds come to bat here in the ninth inning. Dane Meyers to lead it off. First pitch to Meyers, swung on, fouled back. Jorge Barrosa enters the game in center field. Lawler moves from center field to left field. And Meyers fouls it back. Reds have the top of the order up here in the ninth inning. Myers, Blade, and Stewart. Now, time.

0: Seawald throws from that low three-quarter delivery. He's got a little bit of body lean towards third, but he's over the top, and it shoots the ball up in the strike zone.
1: Way off the outside corner with a breaking ball, and it's 2-2.
0: Normally, you're expecting the pitch from that angle to run back to you. His ball continues to ride up.
1: The 2-2, and it's fouled away to the right side. 2-2 on Dane Myers. Reds trailing 5-2 in the ninth inning. Reds in danger of dropping their seventh in their last eight games. 2-2. And too tight to Myers. The count runs full, 3-2. Boy, he's shown some great plate discipline tonight. Dane Myers has. Seawald listening for the sign, has it, sets, and here comes the 3-2. Swing and a miss. Just as I talk about plate discipline, he goes after a pitch up and in, and he's down on strikes. One gone in the ninth inning. This copyrighted broadcast is presented by authority of the Cincinnati Reds and may not be reproduced or retransmitted in any form. The accounts and descriptions of this game may not be disseminated without the express written consent of the Reds. This copyright reminder is provided by Dinsmore, the official legal counsel of the Reds. One down, and now J.J. Bleday's the batter. The pitch to Bleday is a backdoor breaking ball for a strike call, and it's nothing and one. The 0-1 to Bleday. And it dives a little bit too low. One ball and one strike. Left-handed hitter in Bleday. Seawald throws right-handed. He brings it in, and Bleday lifts one in the air to right. Playable for Corbin Carroll. Drifting toward right center, he'll make the catch. And the Reds are down to their final out here in the ninth inning. Sal Stewart is the batter. Sal is 0-3 with a walk. Reds got both of their runs against the Diamondbacks starter tonight. Eduardo Rodriguez knocked him out of the game in the third pitch. Strike on the inside corner. Never really did deliver a true knockout punch against him. The Reds have left 10 on base tonight. The Diamondbacks have stranded 12. Here's the 0-1. Stewart rolls over to the shortstop. Perdomo has it. He'll make the play in time to first, and that's all. Reds fall 5-2 to the Diamondbacks. After Arizona scores three, cashing in on the two-out error off the glove of Blake Dunn and left. Once again, final score, Arizona 5, Reds 2. We're back to wrap things up right after this on the Reds Radio Network.
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0: Arizona over the Reds, 5-2 tonight here at Great American Ballpark. 5 runs, 7 hits in air, and 12 left for Arizona. 2 runs, 4 hits in air, 10 left for the Reds. Winning pitcher is Kevin Ginkle in this game. So Ginkle gets the win for the Diamondbacks, and with that win, Ginkle's 2-2. Losing pitcher is Brock Burke, 2-3. Paul Sewald gets his 16th save of the year. 3 hours, 29 minutes to play. 29,803 looking on tonight at Great American Ballpark. Reds and Diamondbacks continue the series tomorrow. It's a late afternoon ball game. The Reds will have Rhett Lauder on the mound against right-hander Michael Soroka. Lauder's 3-3 with a 5.01 ERA. Soroka 8-3 with a 3.28 earned run average. First pitch set for 4:10. Airtime's 3:40 across the Reds radio network. That's all for us for now. Stick around. Yet's got the Reds post-game show coming up next. We'll talk to you again tomorrow afternoon right here on the Reds radio network. That's all for us. For the Cowboy Jeff Brantley, our producer engineer Dave Yeti Armbruster, and our studio producer Drew Westerheide, I'm Tommy Thrall saying good night from Great American Ballpark. So long.
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1: And we're back at Great American Ballpark, where the Reds defense betrayed them once again when Blake Dunn simply dropped the fly ball off the bat of Geraldo Perdomo with two outs in the top of the ninth. That allowed the go-ahead run to cross the plate, and the Reds end up losing to the Arizona Diamondbacks tonight. Final score 5-2. And you're listening to the Cincinnati Children's Postgame Show. I'm Dave Armbruster. Nick Lodolo started for the Reds. He allowed two runs over five and a third innings. TJ Antone looked good over an inning and two thirds tonight. Zach Maxwell loaded the bases in the eighth, but he got out of it. Brock Burke pitched the ninth inning. He took the loss, but honestly probably deserved a better fate. Noel V. Marte accounted for the Reds' first run when he homered in the second inning, his first of the season, and the second run scored on a throwing error in the third. Coming up, we'll check scores around Major League Baseball, highlights, of course, from this game, but up first, we'll check back in with Tommy and the Cowboy. 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
1: You're listening to the Cincinnati Children's Postgame Show. I'm Dave Armbruster. D-backs beat the Reds tonight. 5-2, the final score. Let's get some final thoughts on this game from Tommy Thrall and Jeff Brantley.
5: Thanks, yeah. Tough one again. A tough one to swallow. Cowboy, I mean, this is another tough ball game. There's a lot of things you can point to. You can point to the defense. You can point to getting a chance to really knock Eduardo Rodriguez around in the first couple of innings. They didn't get that done. You can look at the missed opportunities with runners in scoring position. Obviously, the most glaring is the error in left field.
6: Yeah, I thought that, you know, when you get eight walks in a ball game, you would think that would be a place where you would have an opportunity to just have a few hits and be able to drive home some runs. The Reds had four hits tonight. They did have eight walks, and they had an intentional walk. So really nine total in the ball game, but only two runs on the board, and they got those in the first three innings. And you knocked the starter out of the ballgame before the third inning was done and unable to do any kind of real offensive work after that. I thought the Reds pitched definitely well enough to win this ballgame tonight. There were several miscues from a defensive standpoint. Lodolo pitch count kind of caught up with him there as he was pitching into the sixth. Obviously, the error in the ninth made the difference in the bowl game.
5: Obviously, you're looking for things to be encouraged about during a tough stretch like this. We've talked about a few of them. I thought maybe another thing to be kind of encouraged about is when the Reds are in need of bullpen help. Zach Maxwell has now put together five of his last six outings are pretty good. It looked like things could have gone south on him and sideways in a hurry tonight, but he was able to strand the bases loaded when things started to go a little awry.
6: Yeah, I think that as a rookie pitcher, a young pitcher, you're trying to build some confidence each and every time that you get out there. And you have to take the best part of each game that you pitch in. Even when you don't do well, you have to figure out some things that move you in the right direction. I mean, the game beats you up enough as it is. But I agree with you. I think he's challenging the strike zone for the most part, and he's just got to figure out that next step. And that just takes some time. It doesn't happen overnight.
5: Well, still some things to clean up for this Reds team, that's for sure. Another tough loss, 5-2, Diamondbacks over the Reds. Yeah.
1: All right, thank you, Tommy. When we return, we'll take a look at some scores around Major League Baseball. 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
1: Back at Great American Ballpark on this Fireworks Friday as the D-backs beat the Reds tonight 5-2, the final score. Let's take a look at scores around baseball now, brought to you by Starfire Automotive and Heavy Duty Lubricants and the Starfire Bullpen. We start in American League Cities, where the Orioles knocked off the Padres 7-3 today. They improved to 34-37 on the season. The Guardians beat the Tigers 3-2 to snap a four-game losing streak. It was the Red Sox beating up on the Texas Rangers 10-1. They are in the top of the eighth inning now in Toronto, where the Blue Jays have an 8-5 lead over the New York Yankees. White Sox beat the Dodgers tonight 8-2. The White Sox are 37-31. Who would have thunk it? Six games over 500. In the bottom of the eighth inning, the Astros lead the Royals by a score of 9-5. Houston scored all nine of those runs in the top of the first inning. Jordan Alvarez homered. He drove in the first two runs with a home run. And later in that inning, he came back to the plate with the bases loaded, and he did it again.
10: Here's the 1-0. And that's hit high in the air to center and deep. It sends back Meisner onto the warning track. He leaps, and that ball is gone! A grand slam for Jordan Alvarez. His second home run of the inning and his league-leading 24th of the season. And the Astros have a 9-0 lead in the first inning. My goodness.
1: Six RBIs in one inning. That does not happen very often. The Angels are over, leading the Rays 4-2 in the bottom of the fifth inning. No score between the Rockies and A's. That game in the fourth inning. And then a game that is important to Cincinnati, the Cardinals. They are leading the Twins by a score of 7-4. That game in the bottom of the seventh inning. Jordan Walker just broke a 3-3 tie in the sixth when he cleared the bases with a double. When we return, scores from National League cities. You are listening to the Cincinnati Children's Postgame Show on the Reds Radio Network.
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0: You're listening to the Cincinnati Children's Post Game Show. The Reds fall to the D-backs tonight by a score of 5-2. Continuing with scores now from National League cities, the Marlins knocked off the Pirates tonight by a score of 8-3. Pirates back to 500 now at 35-35. Miami scored four times in the seventh to take the lead. Owen Casey drove in two of those runs.
1: Still first and second. They'll leave Dotel in to face the lefty Casey, who blasts this ball into deep center field. And Mangum will have to jump against the wall and not field the ball. It'll bound off the wall beside Mangum. Two runs will come in to score. As that ball bounded beside Mangum off the wall. And it'll go as a double for Casey. The lefty off the righty Dotel. It's now 6-2 Miami. Four runs here in the seventh inning. The Pirates late in games. Well, this bullpen has not come through very often.
0: That's the call on Pirates Radio. At the top of the eighth inning now in Washington, the Mariners lead the Nationals 8-1. Top of the eighth inning, the Mets lead the Braves 7-3. Bo Bichette gave New York the lead in the second inning.
2: Bichette with a fly ball toward the right field corner. It's deep. Yastrzemski's near the wall. He leaps. And it's scored! A grand slam! Bo Bichette just snuck it by the leaping Yastrzemski. And the Mets strike again in the second.
0: And that's the call on Mets TV. A couple of other games that are important to the Reds. The Brewers knocked off the Phillies tonight. Shut them out 6-0. They improved to 42-25. On the season, Milwaukee put the game out of reach when Jake Bowers came to the plate with two on in the fifth.
3: There's a driver to the gap in left center. Going to get some here. That is up and gone. A three-run homer for Bowers. Boy, he backspin that one out of here.
0: And that's the call on Brewers TV. They are in the bottom of the third inning now in San Francisco. The Cubs and Giants, no score. The finale of the fireworks here at Great American Ballpark in the background. When we return, highlights from tonight's Reds loss to the D-backs. They fall 5-2, and you are listening to the Cincinnati Children's Postgame Show on the Reds Radio Network.
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0: Back at Great American Ballpark, you're listening to the Cincinnati Children's Post Game Show. The D-backs knock off the Reds tonight by a score of 5-2. Before we get to the highlights, the Twins have now tied the Cardinals on a Cody Clemens three-run homer in the bottom of the seventh inning. Now to the highlights from tonight's Reds loss to the D-backs. Eduardo Rodriguez made the start for Arizona, and the Reds had a golden opportunity to score in the very first inning after Rodriguez walked three of the first four batters he faced, but a couple of fly balls to right field ended that threat. Cincinnati did get on the scoreboard in the bottom of the second when Noelvi Marte led off the inning.
1: There he swings at this one, drives it high, deep, left center field. Lawler back at the wall, out of room, and it is gone. Into the Reds' bullpen. A solo blast for Noelvi Marte. That's his first home run of the year. And it puts the Reds on top 1-0.
2: One of those crazy things when you don't try to hit a home run, all of a sudden, here they come.
0: Nick Lodolo started for the Reds tonight. He gave up hits in both the first and second innings, but kept Arizona off the scoreboard. Ketel Marte led off the top of the third with a double. Lodolo hit Corbin Carroll with the pitch. Gabriel Moreno then hit a ground ball to second base, but Spencer Steer's throw to second was late, and everybody was safe, and the bases were loaded. Nolan Arenado then hit a sacrifice fly to left field. Marte scored. It was a 1-1 ball game. That was the only run Lodolo would allow in that inning, though. With one out in the bottom of the third, Spencer Steer walked. Next up was Eugenio Suarez, and the Reds benefited from some poor defense.
2: The pitch. There goes Steer. There goes the baseball into center field. It is going to drop. Yep. That's a base hit. And Steer heading to third. He will make it easily. The ball gets away, and it goes into the dugout, and the Reds will be awarded a run. How about that?
1: Wow.
2: Arenado could not pick the short hop on the throw from Lawler, the center fielder, and the Reds will get a run.
0: Lodolo pitched a 1-2-3-4 and a scoreless fifth. The D-backs tied the game and chased the lefty from the game in the top of the fifth, or top of the sixth, I should say. With one out, Jordan Lawler was hit by a pinch and stole second base. Lou James Groover then brought him home with a base hit up the middle. That tied the game at one apiece. TJ Antone replaced Lodolo. He got the final two outs of that inning. Here's the pitching line on Nick Lodolo tonight. 5 1/3 innings, 5 hits, 2 runs earned, a walk, 5 strikeouts, 96 pitches, 65 of those for strikes. Antone really did a great job tonight. He pitched 1 2/3 innings of hitless baseball. After they scored in the third, the Reds offense really didn't do a whole lot through the middle part of this game. Dave Myers walked with 2 outs in the fourth, but he was stranded. They went out in order in the fifth. Blake Dunn led off the sixth with a walk, but was doubled off. After two were out in the seventh, J.J. Blade doubled and Sal Stewart walked, but Spencer Steer grounded out to end that inning. Zach Maxwell came on the pitch the top of the eighth for the Reds. He quickly retired the first two batters, but Jordan Lawler reached on a base hit the right field. He then stole second base. Maxwell then walked Groover, and he walked number nine hitter Walden Schmidt back-to-back to load the bases. Ketel Marte was next up, and Maxwell got exactly what he needed.
1: Here's the 0-2. Just a little bit low. Call the ball. The Reds challenge.
3: Call the ball. The catcher is challenging.
1: So let's find out. This is a big challenge right here. And it is strike three called. The Diamondbacks leave them loaded. And we go to the bottom of the eighth.
0: And in the bottom of the eighth, Kevin Ginkle took over on the mound for Arizona. Eugenio Suarez led off with a single to left field. Edwin Arroyo came on as a pinch runner, but Dunn flew out. Marte grounded out. Pinch hitter Nathaniel Lowe was intentionally walked. Matt McClain then hit a ground ball to third. Nolan Arenado made an unbelievable catch and a throw to throw McClain out at first base. It probably saved at least one run on that play. Brock Burke took over in the top of the ninth. With one out, Burke walked Gabriel Moreno. Arenado then flew out, and Burke intentionally walked Vargas. That brought Geraldo Perdomo to the plate. It looked like Burke was going to get out of the inning, but then this happened, and this is our change the outcome play of the game.
1: The pitch, and he swings and sends one in the air to left. There's the left fielder, and he dropped it. Dunn drops the ball. The run will score. Here comes the throw to third. Not in time. Perdomo into second base.
0: 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Jordan Lawler was next up, and he singled to center field, scoring two more runs, and it was 5-2 Arizona. The Reds then went down in order in the bottom of the ninth, and that was that. Reds fall 5-2. 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
0: Back at Great American Ballpark, you're listening to the Cincinnati Children's Postgame Show. I'm Dave Armbruster. Reds fall to the D-backs tonight, 5-2, the final score. 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Here are the totals from tonight's game. For Arizona, 5 runs on 7 hits, 1 error, 12 left on base. Cincinnati, 2 runs on 4 hits, 1 error. They stranded 10. And a note on that error. It's the 9th error by the Reds since June 1st. That ties them with the Twins for most in baseball since that June 1st date. Ginkle the winner in this game, 2-2. Burke the loser, 2-3. Seawald save number 16. One home run, Marte, number one on the season. Good to see that. 3 hours and 29 minutes, 29,803 on hand here at Great American Ballpark. With the victory, the D-backs move a game over 500 at 35-34. The Reds are now 32-36 with the defeat, and they are now 12-25 since May 1st. Let's head back down to the Reds clubhouse and hear from manager Terry Francona.
7: Dunn was like challenged a little bit on the route, maybe off the contact, and he just get crossed up on that ball.
8: Yeah, I thought he took a couple steps back, but I thought he recovered good. And then it just, you know, it was like what, almost like thigh high, and just kind of handcuffed him a little bit.
9: I think it was his second starting left. I feel like there were maybe some challenges there.
8: One, I think he's a really good outfielder. He actually broke in on Marte's ball, but you know, me and CeCe were kind of talking about that. I think I would have too. The way, you know, it was down and it just came off his bat like kind of different. You're right. He hasn't been out there. That's the least of the places. I still think he's a good outfielder.
7: Like first couple innings, Rodriguez was just on the ropes with the rocks. 40 pitches in the first inning.
8: Yeah. Very big. You know, we had a chance to, I mean, I was really happy about the pitch count, but it would have been nice to have more than just the one on the solo homer.
9: Did you feel like McClain was about to be the year for you guys offensively?
8: You know, he swung the bat so well tonight. Probably, you know, you look up and he could have had 3 doubles and he comes up empty. That was some kind of play Arenado made. I've seen him make that too many times. You know what? He's pretty good. I mean, he's kind of getting closer and closer, which is good. His fastball's got really good life to it and good zip. The more repetition he gets, he's going to, you know, as long as he stays healthy, it's going to be good. A Okay, guys.
0: All right. That's Reds manager Terry Francona. Tomorrow, it is game two of this three-game series. As Rhett Lauder goes to the mound for Cincinnati, he's 3-3 with a 5.01 ERA. Right-hander Michael Soroka will pitch for Arizona, 8-3, his ERA 3.28. We're on the air with the pregame show beginning at 3:40. First pitch is scheduled for 4:10. And once again, the final score tonight, the D-backs beat the Reds 5-2. And good night from Great American Ballpark.
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4: 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He'll spin it right. 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He'll get stuck smack dab in the middle of the racetrack.
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4: Here is your weather forecast from the ABK Flooring Weather Center. Clear skies tonight. Look for a low overnight of 60. Mostly sunny tomorrow with a high near 85. Showers, possibly thunderstorm in the overnight tomorrow night with a low around 67. That chance of rain does continue between 7 a.m. and 2 p.m. on Sunday. Partly sunny with a high near 78.
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0: She's originally from Parkland, Florida, Ashley Cook. Her new track is called The Heck You Are. Her self-titled CD will be in our hands this August. Jason Aldean, the new artist Stella Lefty with Boston, and Brooks and Dunn's My Maria right around the corner. Thank you for spending a little bit of your weekend with us.
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1: 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On a

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2: News this hour from Town Hall. I'm Ron Taylor. President Trump says the media is short on details on the potential agreement with Iran.
3: President Trump says Iran leaked details about a proposed agreement to the media. The president says reports circulating in the press do not reflect the terms agreed to in writing. Trump also raised concerns about a drone attack near the Strait of Hormuz, calling the incident unacceptable. Willie Nelson, Washington.
2: Shares of SpaceX soared 19% in their Wall Street debut Friday, making the rocket maker's founder and CEO Elon Musk the first ever trillionaire. He joined in on the opening NASDAQ bell from the facility in Starbase, Texas.
4: We want to be able to take anyone who wants to go to the moon, anyone who wants to go to Mars, or anywhere in the solar system, and maybe beyond the solar system at some point. We want to be able to take you there. Not just a few astronauts. I mean, you.
2: The shares opened at $150 and finished Friday slightly below $161. A deadly shooting rocks the city of Midland in West Texas.
5: The active shooter situation has been resolved.
6: Midland Mayor Lori Blong.
5: And the shooter is confirmed deceased.
6: The suspect, identified by state law enforcement as 45-year-old Victor Mata Villarreal, was found dead after a standoff with police following an attack that left one person dead and at least 10 others injured. Police say the suspect shot at officers during a chase just days earlier. Gunfire started in one part of the city before ending up near a veterinary hospital that was swarmed by police. Audio courtesy KMID KPEJ. I'm Jennifer King.
2: Gene Shalit, a movie critic and arts reporter for the Today Show for over four decades, who was known for his puffy hair, oversized handlebar mustache, and affection for groan-inducing puns, has died. He was 100 years old. Shalit's family announcing his death Friday to NBC News, saying he passed away peacefully after 100 years of an amazing life. News and analysis at townhall.com.
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8: Here is weather forecast from the ABK Flooring Weather Center. Mostly sunny skies today. Look for an afternoon high nearing 85. Tonight, showers and thunderstorms in the overnight. Look for a low of 67. And for Sunday, a chance of showers, possibly a thunderstorm between 7 a.m. and 2 p.m. Partly sunny otherwise with a high near 78.
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0: There's Megan Maroney and Beautiful Things. And it's a beautiful thing that we've got all this great country music for you. I want to say hello to Ashley listening. She wanted to hear that one. On the way, we got Max McNown and Low Cash with their latest called Wrong Hearts. Stick around all night long on the Weekend Country Show.
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11: Here is weather forecast from the ABK Flooring Weather Center. Mostly sunny skies today. Look for an afternoon high nearing 85. Tonight, showers and thunderstorms in the overnight. Look for a low of 67. And for Sunday, a chance of showers, possibly a thunderstorm between 7 a.m. and 2 p.m. Partly sunny otherwise with a high near 78.
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0: There's Low Cash and Wrong Hearts. Thanks for listening. I'm Phil O'Reilly. Hope you've had a great day today. I did some shopping for smokers because, well, I've got a backyard smoker problem. You never, you know, one or two or seven never seem to be enough. So now I'm debating on which one's next. Coming up, Brad Paisley with Alabama. Also, Riley Green here on the Weekend Country Show.
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0: 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Thanks for listening to the Weekend Country Show. I'm Phil O'Reilly. Glad to have you on board here as we get into another extra long set of the best country. We'll do that next with Jason Aldean.
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2: News this hour from Town Hall. I'm Ron Taylor. A federal judge indefinitely blocks President Trump's $1.8 billion anti-weaponization fund.
3: That fund was for compensating people who claim to be victims of a weaponized government. Acting Attorney General Todd Blanche says the government is scrapping its plans for the fund after bipartisan backlash. Attorneys for the plaintiffs aren't satisfied by Blanche's assurances that the fund won't move forward. U.S. District Judge Leonie Brinkema previously agreed to temporarily block President Donald Trump's Republican administration from proceeding with the fund for at least 2 weeks. Brinkema gave the parties a week to negotiate an agreement for Blanche to submit a sworn declaration the administration won't revive the fund. I'm Haya Pinjwani.
2: A fire at a massive medical equipment warehouse in Northern California has left major damage.
4: Tracy Deputy Fire Chief Brian Bagley said there were no casualties from a fire at a million-square-foot medical equipment warehouse in Northern California, but firefighters were hindered by sprinklers and hydrants that weren't flowing.
5: They did not recognize any fire sprinkler activations at all throughout the entire facility.
4: Crews were forced to connect to city hydrants instead. Responders also had to knock down fires nearby sparked by embers. Bagley warned of possible disruptions for medical supply customers.
5: This was the main distribution center for all medical supplies.
4: Smoke from the fire could be seen for miles. Officials recommended residents stay indoors. Audio courtesy KGO. I'm Jennifer King.
2: Authorities in Texas say a man who opened fire at a shooting that left one dead and 10 injured had shot at police earlier during the day during a chase. Police later found him a few hours later with a self-inflicted wound, killing himself. Gene Shalit, a movie critic and arts reporter for the Today Show for over 4 decades, who was known for his puffy hair, oversized handlebar mustache, and affection for groan-inducing puns, has died. He was 100 years old. News and analysis at townhall.com.
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7: Here is weather forecast from the ABK Flooring Weather Center. Mostly sunny skies today. Look for an afternoon high nearing 85. Tonight, showers and thunderstorms in the overnight. Look for a low of 67. And for Sunday, a chance of showers, possibly a thunderstorm between 7 a.m. and 2 p.m. Partly sunny otherwise with a high near 78.
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Thanks for listening to the Weekend Country Show all night long. I'm Phil O'Reilly. Here comes Luke Combs. It's Days Like These, my suggestion tonight.

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3: Here is weather forecast from the ABK Flooring Weather Center. Mostly sunny skies today. Look for an afternoon high nearing 85. Tonight, showers and thunderstorms in the overnight. Look for a low of 67. And for Sunday, a chance of showers, possibly a thunderstorm between 7 a.m. and 2 p.m. Partly sunny otherwise with a high near 78.
4: 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But when you go, be sure to listen to The General. So we're sort of there.

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0: Tyler Hubbard. It's called Land. Thanks for listening. The Weekend Country Show. Well, nearly two-thirds, 63% of Americans believe there's intelligent life on other planets. This according to CBS News, YouGov.survey, finding that 21% think they're already, they've made contact with us. And another 46% say they will in the future. And a third, about a third, 33% think we never will. So I don't know. It's just everything is UFO crazy these days. More great country coming your way. Keith Urban and Kenny Chesney and his latest right here on the Weekend Country Show.
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2: This hour from Town Hall, I'm Ron Taylor. With the U.S. and Iran moving towards signing a new agreement to end the war, one Republican on Capitol Hill is saying he wants to see the fine print before any deal is finalized. On the Salem News program this week on Capitol Hill with Tony Perkins, U.S. Senator Lindsey Graham of South Carolina is concerned that initial reports say the agreement would allow so-called civilian enrichment of uranium to continue.
3: If there's any enrichment program allowed in the Trump deal, if they can enrich anywhere for any reason, that's a bad deal in my view. They will cheat after Trump leaves. So there's a lot of details to be fleshed out. But Israel's concerned, and quite frankly, I am too. I hope for a good deal. I pray for a good deal. But if it's not a good deal, I will say so.
2: Senator Graham's full interview will be heard when This Week on Capitol Hill is broadcast beginning at 10 a.m. Eastern Time later today on the Salem News Channel. Catapulted by the market debut of his rocket company SpaceX, Elon Musk is now the world's first trillionaire. That amount of money, all owned by just one person, was once unfathomable.
4: If you made $100,000 a year and saved every penny, it would take you 10 million years to match that wealth. His wealth will sit just shy of the gross domestic product of Poland, while completely eclipsing the entire annual economic output of Taiwan. Only about 21 countries have a GDP higher than $1 trillion today. So what does he plan on doing with all that cash? Musk says he doesn't plan to spend his $1 trillion fortune solely on himself. He'll instead use it to fund a permanent human settlement on Mars, and is first counting on SpaceX to get us there.
2: Correspondent Marissa Dunahay. President Trump says a swift and lethal kinetic U.S. strike has killed Hector Rutherford Guerrero Flores, whom he called the infamous leader of the Tren de Aragua gang. They had been labeled by the U.S. as a terrorist organization. News and analysis at townhall.com.
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11: Here is weather forecast from the ABK Flooring Weather Center. Mostly sunny skies today. Look for an afternoon high nearing 85. Tonight, showers and thunderstorms in the overnight. Look for a low of 67. And for Sunday, a chance of showers, possibly a thunderstorm between 7 a.m. and 2 p.m. Partly sunny otherwise with a high near 78.
12: 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We are the General.

All night long here with the best country. And if you are a worker who works all night long, God bless you. And we're here with great music to keep you company, that's for sure. Jason Aldean, this is Whiskey Drink.

0: Alexandra Kay, one of the exciting new artists these days, and Straight for the Heart. Straight to the Best Country, coming back with Justin Moore, Luke Bryan, and Corey Kent and Co. Wetzel. So stay right here.
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1: Here is weather forecast from the ABK Flooring Weather Center. Mostly sunny skies today. Look for an afternoon high nearing 85. Tonight, showers and thunderstorms in the overnight. Look for a low of 67. And for Sunday, a chance of showers, possibly a thunderstorm between 7 a.m. and 2 p.m. Partly sunny otherwise with a high near 78.
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0: Luke Bryan, still one of the busiest dudes in country music, doing the big tours and certainly on American Idol, still judging all the great new talent that's coming through. Luke Bryan, a busy guy. On the way, Sam Hunt, Ella Langley, and another Luke we all love, Luke Combs.
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1: It's time for pickleball. The annual DCH Foundation Pickleball Tournament in memory of Dr. Suresh Lahano will be held June 26th through 28th at the new Washington Pickleball Courts at Longfellow Park. From singles to doubles, mixed leagues, men and women, and kids of all ages are invited to get your team together and spend the weekend. Prizes will be awarded to the top teams in each division. Sign up today by visiting the Davis Community Hospital Facebook page or website for all the details. Food trucks will be on hand and spectators are welcome to come out and join in the fun. The DCH Pickleball Tournament is set for June 26th through the 28th at the Longfellow Park Courts in Washington.
2: News this hour from Town Hall. I'm Ron Taylor. Iran's stranglehold on the Strait of Hormuz may be easing, and its own oil problems now to be on the rise. More from Bob Agnew.
3: The waterway has been effectively shut down by Iran's attacks on shipping since the start of the war, but now the situation appears to be shifting. Analysts say more oil from Gulf Arab states appears to be getting past the Iranian mines, missiles, boats, and drones. Observers warn that does not mean the global energy market will be satiated with oil anytime soon, but it does change the calculus of the crisis and could put more pressure on Tehran to reach a deal. Bob Agner reporting.
2: An Ohio voter registration group's offices have been searched.
4: Workers say the offices of Ohio Organizing Collaborative have been searched by the FBI, saying federal agents showed up at the Cleveland office and spent hours questioning staff, seizing documents and computer files. Federal agents also went to the homes of people who worked with the organization, which supports voter registration efforts, seeking interviews and information about alleged voter fraud. Board member Prentice Haney accused the agents of intimidation tactics and harassment and expressed concern that the investigation was designed to sow doubt about the upcoming midterm elections. I'm Lisa Dwyer.
2: Shares of SpaceX soared 19% in their Wall Street debut yesterday, making the rocket maker's founder and CEO Elon Musk the first ever trillionaire. The shares opened at $150 and finished yesterday slightly below $161. That price gave the company a market value of around $2.1 trillion. Forbes estimates that Musk, who's also a major shareholder in Tesla, is now worth over $1 trillion. Musk says SpaceX is going public because of his space efforts. News and analysis at townhall.com.
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6: Here is weather forecast from the ABK Flooring Weather Center. Mostly sunny skies today. Look for an afternoon high nearing 85. Tonight, showers and thunderstorms in the overnight. Look for a low of 67. And for Sunday, a chance of showers, possibly a thunderstorm between 7 a.m. and 2 p.m. Partly sunny otherwise with a high near 78.
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0: There's Kane Brown. It's Woman here on the Weekend Country Show and another edition of What's Trending coming up in just a bit as we take a look at the world of entertainment and sports and a few fun stories making headlines right now. That's on the way. Also, Parker McCollum and Zach Top right here on the Weekend Country Show.
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8: Here is weather forecast from the ABK Flooring Weather Center. Mostly sunny skies today. Look for an afternoon high nearing 85. Tonight, showers and thunderstorms in the overnight. Look for a low of 67. And for Sunday, a chance of showers, possibly a thunderstorm between 7 a.m. and 2 p.m. Partly sunny otherwise with a high near 78.
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12: Good afternoon, everyone. Here's your latest forecast from the ABK Flooring and Weather Center. Sunshine, less humid today, not as warm. Highs in the low 80s. Tonight, clear down to 62. For tomorrow, partly sunny, high of 85. Could see some thunderstorms Saturday night, the first part of Sunday. Sunday will be cooler, highs upper 70s. And that's your latest forecast. I'm WTWO meteorologist Jesse Wong.
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0: There's Zach Topp and South of Sanity here on the Weekend Country Show. I'm Phil O'Reilly as we take a look at what's trending in music. Bonnaroo Music Festival all weekend long with select performances streaming on Hulu and Disney Plus, bringing one of the summer's biggest festivals right into your living room. In country music, Keith Urban, his fans, they're talking about his new release, Flow State. It's a lot of fun. It's country music roots, of course, mixed in with a little yacht rock flavor. And on the sports front, baseball heating up as teams settle into the heat of the season, I should say the heart of the season, while race fans are already looking ahead to a packed summer of NASCAR action. And if you're looking for something to binge after the barbecue, several new streaming shows and movies dropped this weekend, including a new season of Sweet Magnolias. And that's what's trending here on the Weekend Country Show.
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4: Good afternoon, everyone. Here's your latest forecast from the ABK Flooring and Weather Center. Sunshine, less humid today, not as warm. Highs in the low 80s. Tonight, clear down to 62. For tomorrow, partly sunny, high of 85. Could see some thunderstorms Saturday night, the first part of Sunday. Sunday will be cooler, highs upper 70s. And that's your latest forecast. I'm WTWO meteorologist Jesse Wong.
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Dan and Shay, what a powerful record. It's Say So. Here on the Weekend Country Show, I'm Phil O'Reilly, and coming up, an extra long

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4: Good afternoon, everyone. Here's your latest forecast from the ABK Flooring and Weather Center. Sunshine, less humid today, not as warm. Highs in the low 80s. Tonight, clear down to 62. For tomorrow, partly sunny, high of 85. Could see some thunderstorms Saturday night, the first part of Sunday. Sunday will be cooler, highs upper 70s. And that's your latest forecast. I'm WTWO meteorologist Jesse Wong.
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1: This week at the Indiana Theater, don't miss the intriguing new release, Disclosure Day. Secrets will be revealed, questions will be answered, and the truth may be closer than you think. Disclosure Day, premiering this week at the Indiana Theater. On the other screen, the Masters of the Universe returns for a second week. Follow the Indiana Theater Facebook page for showtimes and free movies showing all summer long. Grab some popcorn and bring the family for family movie night at the historic Indiana Theater, celebrating 100 years on Main Street in downtown Washington.
2: News this hour from Town Hall. I'm Ron Taylor. President Trump says the media is short on details on the potential agreement with Iran.
3: President Trump says Iran leaked details about a proposed agreement to the media. The president says reports circulating in the press do not reflect the terms agreed to in writing. Trump also raised concerns about a drone attack near the Strait of Hormuz, calling the incident unacceptable. Willie Nelson, Washington.
2: Shares of SpaceX soared 19% in their Wall Street debut with the IPO and the rocket maker's founder, CEO Elon Musk, the first ever trillionaire. Musk joined in the operating and opening NASDAQ bell from the SpaceX facility in Starbase, Texas, and reiterated his lofty goals to make life multiplanetary.
4: We want to be able to take anyone who wants to go to the moon, anyone who wants to go to Mars, or anywhere in the solar system, and maybe beyond the solar system at some point. We want to be able to take you there. Not just a few astronauts. I mean, you.
2: The shares opened at $150 and finished Friday slightly below $161. A deadly shooting rocks the city of Midland in West Texas.
5: The active shooter situation has been resolved.
6: Midland Mayor Lori Blong.
5: And the shooter is confirmed deceased.
6: The suspect, identified by state law enforcement as 45-year-old Victor Mata Villarreal, was found dead after a standoff with police following an attack that left one person dead and at least 10 others injured. Police say the suspect shot at officers during a chase just days earlier. Gunfire started in one part of the city before ending up near a veterinary hospital that was swarmed by police. Audio courtesy KMID KPEJ. I'm Jennifer King.
2: Gene Shalit, a movie critic and arts reporter for the Today Show for over four decades, who was known for his puffy hair and oversized handlebar mustache, has died. He was 100 years old. His family announcing his death yesterday, saying he passed away peacefully at 100. News and analysis at townhall.com.
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8: Here is weather forecast from the ABK Flooring Weather Center. Mostly sunny skies today. Look for an afternoon high nearing 85. Tonight, showers and thunderstorms in the overnight. Look for a low of 67. And for Sunday, a chance of showers, possibly a thunderstorm between 7 a.m. and 2 p.m. Partly sunny otherwise with a high near 78.
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0: John Morgan, kid myself, here on the Weekend Country Show. When it comes to airline travel, how are you in the airport? Do you get stressed out? I've only had a couple of stressful moments, and I haven't flown a lot, maybe 9-10 times. Most of the time, though, I actually enjoy flying, but I get there really early. You know, I do the recommendations and all that, and you know, anyway, so what are the least stressful airports? We'll talk about it coming up. Also, Zach Brown Band and George Burge with Luke Bryan.
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1: Here is weather forecast from the ABK Flooring Weather Center. Mostly sunny skies today. Look for an afternoon high nearing 85. Tonight, showers and thunderstorms in the overnight. Look for a low of 67. And for Sunday, a chance of showers, possibly a thunderstorm between 7 a.m. and 2 p.m. Partly sunny otherwise with a high near 78.
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0: George Burge, along with Luke Bryan, and Ride, Ride, Ride. Do you like to ride on the airplane? Well, a new study ranks airports across the country to find the least stressful ones for passengers. I think a lot of people are going to say that all airports are stressful, but the research from Good Guys Injury Law Firm compares 29 U.S. airports on average TSA wait times, the Yelp ratings, on-time departures, lost luggage, and such. Baltimore Washington International Thurgood Marshall Airport in Maryland tops the list as the least stressful, with 79.4% of flights on time and an average TSA wait of just 15 minutes. That's pretty good. Coming up next, Rascal Flatts and Stephen Wilson Jr.
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Ella Langley, and one of the biggest stars in basically all kinds of music these days, and that's Be Heard. Thanks for listening to the Weekend Country Show as we welcome you into a Saturday morning. I'm Phil O'Reilly. This is Tyler.

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0: Jacob Hackworth here on the Weekend Country Show. Thanks for listening. We'll take a look at what's trending coming up in just a bit in the world of entertainment, sports, and a few fun stories on the way, along with Blake Shelton and Gwen Stefani and Stella Lefty.
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4: Here is weather forecast from the ABK Flooring Weather Center. Mostly sunny skies today. Look for an afternoon high nearing 85. Tonight, showers and thunderstorms in the overnight. Look for a low of 67. And for Sunday, a chance of showers, possibly a thunderstorm between 7 a.m. and 2 p.m. Partly sunny otherwise with a high near 78.
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0: New artist Stella Lefty. Song's called Boston here on the Weekend Country Show. O'Reilly and you, and what's trending this weekend? Well, how about the Bonnaroo Music Festival? Available for you on Hulu and Disney Plus if you've got those streams. Keith Urban, he's got a new album called Flow State. And of course, he sticks to his country roots, but he's mixing in a little bit of yacht rock flavor. It's pretty cool. And on the sports front, baseball is heating up as teams settle into the heart of the season, while race fans are already looking ahead to a packed summer of NASCAR action. And if you're looking for something to binge after the barbecue, several new streaming shows and movies dropped this weekend, including a new season of Sweet Magnolias. And that's what's trending here on the Weekend Country Show.
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0: Morgan Wallen and Don't We. Here on the Weekend Country Show, I'm Phil O'Reilly. I'm going to talk to you later on tonight, but you enjoy your Saturday, and we'll keep the music flowing for you all weekend. An extra long set of the best country begins next with Jason Aldean and Got What I Got.
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0: Rocky Mountain Low from Corey Kent and Co Wetzel. Good morning to you. My name is Jay Michaels. Today is National Random Acts of Kindness Day. It's also a day that I can celebrate National Kitchen Klutzes of America Day.
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5: Here is weather forecast from the ABK Flooring Weather Center. Mostly sunny skies today. Look for an afternoon high nearing 85. Tonight, showers and thunderstorms in the overnight. Look for a low of 67. And for Sunday, a chance of showers, possibly a thunderstorm between 7 a.m. and 2 p.m. Partly sunny otherwise with a high near 78.
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0: Bailey Zimmerman, Chevy Silverado. Good morning to you. I'm Jay Michaels, Toby Keith, and Jordan Davis on the way.
1: 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Daviess Community Hospital Pickleball Tournament will be at the Longfellow Park Courts June 26th, 27th, and 28th. Sign up your team now. Go to the Daviess Community Hospital Facebook page or website for all the details. All age groups are welcome, singles, doubles, it's all there. Daviess Community Hospital Big Pickleball Tournament is June 26th, 27th, and 28th at the Longfellow Park Courts in Washington. America's 250 5K Fun Run Walk is set for Saturday, June 13th at the Daviess County Courthouse beginning at 9 a.m. Sign up now and be a part of this historic event as you take the historic run through Washington and Daviess County. Find out more about our historic buildings and join in the celebration of America's 250. Saturday, June 13th, the 5K Run Walk at the Daviess County Courthouse. Travel back in time to the signing of the Declaration of Independence with 1776, the musical presented by the Veal Creek Players. It will be on June 26th at 7 p.m., June 27th at 7 p.m., and Sunday, June 28th at 2 p.m. The program is free to the public at the Washington High School Auditorium. Don't miss 1776, the musical, presented by the Veal Creek Players, June 26th, 27th, and 28th. And the 4th of July celebration at Eastside Park is back for three big days, July 2nd, 3rd, and 4th. 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We are Daviess County. 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
2: Here is weather forecast from the ABK Flooring Weather Center. Mostly sunny skies today. Look for an afternoon high nearing 85. Tonight, showers and thunderstorms in the overnight. Look for a low of 67. And for Sunday, a chance of showers, possibly a thunderstorm between 7 a.m. and 2 p.m. Partly sunny otherwise with a high near 78.
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0: It's Ashley Cook, and good morning. I'm Jay Michaels. Do you believe in UFOs? About two-thirds of Americans say yes. They believe there are aliens out there. There's life on other planets. What about you?
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6: 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Here is weather forecast from the ABK Flooring Weather Center. Mostly sunny skies today. Look for an afternoon high nearing 85. Tonight, showers and thunderstorms in the overnight. Look for a low of 67. And for Sunday, a chance of showers, possibly a thunderstorm between 7 a.m. and 2 p.m. Partly sunny otherwise with a high near 78.
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Red Eye. He spotted my guitar and said, "What do you do?" I said, "I sing for a living. Country music mixed with a little rock and a little blues."

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6: Breaking news at Town Hall. I'm Bob Agnew in Washington. Homeland Security Secretary Mark Wayne Mullen says the administration has located a lot of unaccompanied migrant children who were previously unaccounted for during the Biden administration.
7: We found 146,000 kids so far. 146,000 kids.
8: That's the head of Homeland Security, Mark Wayne Mullen, who estimates about 450,000 children went missing during the 4 years our southern border was wide open during the Biden-Harris administration under the direction of then Homeland Chief Alejandro Mayorkas. Mullen telling reporters it's believed some of these kids were sexually assaulted.
7: Some of these kids claim that they were raped 600 to 700 times.
8: Laura Winters reporting.
6: President Trump announced on Friday the U.S. military has killed the alleged leader of the Venezuela-based gang, Tren de Aragua. More on that from Ron Taylor.
9: The president said on Truth Social that U.S. Southern Command carried out a swift and lethal kinetic strike to successfully execute Hector Rutherford Guerrero Flores, also known as Nino Guerrero. The president said the mission was closely coordinated with the Venezuelan government, highlighting the U.S.'s shifting relationship with Venezuela since its former leader was removed in an American military operation earlier this year. Defense Secretary Pete Hegseth said on X, the strike took place earlier this week on a Tren de Aragua compound in Venezuela. Ron Taylor reporting.
6: Despite high inflation, conservatives say that President Trump's policies are holding the line despite all kinds of global pressures. Here's a report from Bill Alexander.
10: The consumer price index rose 4.2% in May, driven largely by higher energy costs tied to the war with Iran. Conservatives argue that despite those external pressures, inflation under President Trump remains significantly lower than in the early Biden years. They say pro-growth policies are helping offset rising gas prices, while calling for further action to bring inflation back under control. I'm Bill Alexander.
6: More on these stories at townhall.com.
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12: Here's a look at your forecast from the ABK Flooring Weather Center. This morning, it's increasing clouds, highs in the upper 80s today. Showers likely tonight with lows near 69. Tomorrow, to round off the weekend, there's scattered thunderstorms throughout the day, highs in the upper 70s. Clear skies tomorrow night with lows in the mid-50s. Monday, to kick off the work week, it's mostly sunny, highs cooling off to the mid-70s, and clear skies Monday night with lows in the mid-50s.
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9: Here's a look at your forecast from the ABK Flooring Weather Center. This morning, it's increasing clouds, highs in the upper 80s today. Showers likely tonight with lows near 69. Tomorrow, to round off the weekend, there's scattered thunderstorms throughout the day, highs in the upper 70s. Clear skies tomorrow night with lows in the mid-50s. Monday, to kick off the work week, it's mostly sunny, highs cooling off to the mid-70s, and clear skies Monday night with lows in the mid-50s.
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4: Here's a look at your forecast from the ABK Flooring Weather Center. This morning, it's increasing clouds, highs in the upper 80s today. Showers likely tonight with lows near 69. Tomorrow, to round off the weekend, there's scattered thunderstorms throughout the day, highs in the upper 70s. Clear skies tomorrow night with lows in the mid-50s. Monday, to kick off the work week, it's mostly sunny, highs cooling off to the mid-70s, and clear skies Monday night with lows in the mid-50s.
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That's what I always thought. Yeah, I was that kind of man.

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2: Breaking news at Town Hall. I'm Bob Agnew in Washington. Republicans on Capitol Hill say they're fighting for election integrity. That includes Tennessee Senator Marsha Blackburn proposing a new bill that would have states to compare their voter rolls to data from Homeland Security.
3: Checking 26 states check those voter rolls against that system, and they remove people that are not allowed to vote.
2: And Blackburn says a goal of her bill is eliminating people who are in the country illegal and simply not eligible to vote. She spoke this week with the Salem Radio Network. Police investigating a shooting spree that left one person dead and 10 injured in Midland, Texas.
4: I would really ask Midlanders to pray for the families of those who've been impacted, for the victims themselves, for the family of the one who is a confirmed deceased.
2: That's Midland Mayor Lori Blong. She says she's thankful for police stopping the gunman. New details about those deadly Southern California wildfires fueling some new debate.
5: Conservative commentators say the fires that killed more than a dozen people and destroyed thousands of homes in Malibu and Pacific Palisades were not simply a natural disaster tied to so-called climate change. Instead, they point to a federal case in Los Angeles involving a suspect accused of deliberately setting the blaze.
2: That is correspondent Ron Taylor. Stocks rose after oil prices eased and SpaceX stocks soared.
6: Stocks rose on Wall Street as crude oil prices fell again. SpaceX soared on its first day of trading. The S&P 500 rose 0.5% Friday. The Dow added 353 points. That's about 0.7%. The NASDAQ Composite gained 0.3%. Stocks got some help from a 3.4% drop in the price of Brent crude. SpaceX jumped 19.2%. That marked the biggest IPO on record and made Elon Musk the world's first trillionaire. Seth Sutel, New York.
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8: 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I'm Cannon Shake in the First Merchants Newsroom. Summerfest returns to Ligoti next week with 3 days of entertainment, food, carnival rides, sports tournaments, and family activities. Summerfest kicks off on Thursday with a golf scramble at Lakeview Golf Course, followed by vendors, carnival rides, pony rides, the Summerfest Queen Pageant, and live music from First and Main. Friday's featured entertainment will be country artist and former American Idol contestant Alex Miller. Saturday's schedule includes a 5K at West Boggs Park, pickleball, sand volleyball, and 3-on-3 basketball tournaments, along with the annual parade at 6:30 p.m. The festival concludes with live music from AC/DC tribute band Dirty Deeds and a fireworks show at 10 p.m. The Daviess County Clerk's Office is reminding residents that the filing deadline for several school board races is approaching. Positions on the ballot this year include the Bar Reef School Board District 2 and at-large seats, North Daviess School Board District 1 and at-large seats, and Washington Community Schools Districts 1, 2, 3, and 4 seats. Candidates wishing to run must file by noon on Thursday, June 18th. Bicknell Road will be closed between Summers Road and Evans Road beginning the morning of Tuesday, June 16th through the afternoon of June 18th. The closure is necessary to allow for culvert replacement work. The Knox County Sheriff's Office is asking motorists to avoid the area and use alternate routes while the project is underway. Officials thank the public for their patience and cooperation during the temporary closure. The Odin Journal has announced it will move from a Wednesday publication schedule to Fridays, beginning the week of June 29th. The newspaper said the change is intended to improve production efficiency and provide readers with more timely local news. As part of this transition, the deadline for submissions will move to the end of the day each Tuesday. Under their new schedule, newspapers will continue to be delivered to newsstands and local pickup locations on Thursdays, with mail subscribers receiving their copies on Fridays. The Pike County Economic Development Corporation Board of Directors has issued a statement expressing its full support for Executive Director Ashley Pollen Willis and the organization's economic development efforts. The board said recent social media discussions have raised questions about the EDC's activities and transparency. In response, directors emphasized that the organization's work is guided by a board-approved annual plan that is shared with county officials and that planning documents being discussed publicly have been presented in public meetings over the past decade. The board also addressed concerns about data centers, stating that there are currently no active data center proposals in Pike County. Directors said any future major development project would undergo a detailed review process, considering economic, environmental, infrastructure, and community impacts before receiving support. The EDC said it plans to continue sharing information about its projects and priorities with the public in the coming months. On the area arrest report, 57-year-old Jade Sorrells of Vincennes was arrested on a petition to revoke. No bond was set. 34-year-old Lakin Arganziano of Campbellsburg was arrested on account of failure to appear. Bond was set at $5,000. 32-year-old Jenna Albritton of Montgomery was arrested on account of compulsory school attendance violation. Bond was set at $5,000. 28-year-old Cheyenne Stahl of Washington was arrested on count of OVWI with endangerment and a controlled substance. No bond was set. And 41-year-old Larry Pope of Washington was arrested on account of domestic battery resulting in bodily injury. No bond was set. And we have a few obituaries. Marsha Pride passed away on June 6th at Davies Community Hospital. Visitation will be Monday from 1 to 5 p.m. at Goodwin Seavers in Washington. At 5 p.m., a funeral service will begin for Marsha Pride. Gregory Kelso passed away on June 7th. Friends may visit with the family from 11 a.m. until the service hour of 1 p.m. on Wednesday at Goodwin Seavers in Vincennes. Greg's funeral service will begin at the conclusion of visitation at 1 p.m., and Greg will be laid to rest in the Upper Indiana Cemetery. Greg Kelso was 62 years old. And John Taylor, better known as Kenny Taylor, passed away on June 11th. Visitation will be Tuesday from 10 to 1 p.m. at Ligoti Methodist Church. Funeral services will begin at 1 p.m. with burial to follow in Goodwill Cemetery. Kenny Taylor was 81 years old. And that is a look at news from the First Merchants Newsroom on WAMW. Here's a look at your forecast from the ABK Flooring Weather Center. This morning it's increasing clouds, highs in the upper 80s today. Showers likely tonight with lows near 69. Tomorrow, to round off the weekend, there's scattered thunderstorms throughout the day, highs in the upper 70s. Clear skies tomorrow night with lows in the mid-50s. Monday, to kick off the work week, it's mostly sunny, highs cooling off to the mid-70s. And clear skies Monday night with lows in the mid-50s.
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0: Okay, there's a new online scam to tell you about. Scammers are sending messages that look like they're from invitation platforms like Evite or Paperless Post. They say if you do get an invite, reach out to the person directly that it's from, because it's asking you to log into the invite, which actually doesn't log into an invite. It logs in to give hackers access to control your computer. 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
6: Here's a look at your forecast from the ABK Flooring Weather Center. This morning it's increasing clouds, highs in the upper 80s today. Showers likely tonight with lows near 69. Tomorrow, to round off the weekend, there's scattered thunderstorms throughout the day, highs in the upper 70s. Clear skies tomorrow night with lows in the mid-50s. Monday, to kick off the work week, it's mostly sunny, highs cooling off to the mid-70s, and clear skies Monday night with lows in the mid-50s.
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3: It'll be a pretty high year of insect pressure in soybeans this year just because we're having so much late planted soybeans.
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3: It does hit the caterpillars like soybean podworms, green clover worms, soybean loopers. 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
5: This week at the Indiana Theater, don't miss the intriguing new release, Disclosure Day. 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
7: Here's a look at your forecast from the ABK Flooring Weather Center. This morning, it's increasing clouds, highs in the upper 80s today. Showers likely tonight with lows near 69. Tomorrow, to round off the weekend, there's scattered thunderstorms throughout the day, highs in the upper 70s. Clear skies tomorrow night with lows in the mid-50s. Monday, to kick off the work week, it's mostly sunny, highs cooling off to the mid-70s. And clear skies Monday night with lows in the mid-50s.
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0: Ella Langley there and Be Her. My name is Jay Michaels. Whatever you're doing on this Saturday morning, I'm glad you're doing it here with me. I know there's other things you could be listening to, or you could be set in silence. I'm that way too sometimes. Nothing wrong with that, but I'm glad you're here with me as we play the best feel-good country variety on the radio all weekend.
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1: Breaking news at Town Hall. I'm Bob Agnew in Washington. A recent Senate hearing on COVID-19 vaccines and alleged attacks on scientific publications. Wisconsin Senator Republican Ron Johnson told the Salem Radio Network his investigation shows there was a massive FDA and CDC cover-up regarding the safety of COVID vaccines for children.
2: And what they told us, this is too noisy, it's simply not working. We're going to use the FDA's empirical Bayesian data mining. That is the algorithm, that is the system that they knew was hiding and masking safety signals. So this is, to me, to my mind, the biggest government scandal in my lifetime.
1: Republican Senator Marsha Blackburn says Democrats and some Republicans are standing in the way of getting the Save America Act passed. They seem to be standing in the way, she says, of voter integrity.
3: They have worked overtime, making illegal legal, opening the border, shutting down DHS. This is all part of their game. Abolish ICE, which is one of their goals. Defund federal law enforcement, another of their goals.
1: Senator Blackburn told the Salem Radio Network she's proposing a new bill similar to the Save America Act. In her case, it would incentivize states to simply examine their voter rolls and compare them to data from Homeland Security to eliminate people who shouldn't even be in the country, let alone vote. Allegations of voter fraud and Los Angeles drawing some sharp concern from conservatives.
4: Videos from Skid Row show several homeless individuals claiming they were paid small amounts to vote for Mayor Karen Bass and Councilwoman Nithya Raman. The footage, now referred to the Justice Department, also follows reports of questionable voter registrations tied to shelters. Conservative critics say the claims point to potential abuse of the system that demand a full federal investigation to ensure election integrity and accountability. Ken Lorman reporting.
1: Winning session on Wall Street yesterday, the Dow closed up 353 points. More from townhall.com.
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6: 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I'm Cannon Schick in the First Merchants Newsroom. Summerfest returns to Lagodi next week with 3 days of entertainment, food, carnival rides, sports tournaments, and family activities. Summerfest kicks off on Thursday with a golf scramble at Lakeview Golf Course, followed by vendors, carnival rides, pony rides, the Summerfest Queen Pageant, and live music from First and Main. Friday's featured entertainment will be country artist and former American Idol contestant Alex Miller. Saturday's schedule includes a 5K at West Boggs Park, pickleball, sand volleyball, and 3-on-3 basketball tournaments, along with the annual parade at 6:30 p.m. The festival concludes with live music from AC/DC tribute band Dirty Deeds and a fireworks show at 10 p.m. The Daviess County Clerk's Office is reminding residents that the filing deadline for several school board races is approaching. Positions on the ballot this year include the Bar Reef School Board District 2 and at-large seats, North Daviess School Board District 1 and at-large seats, and Washington Community Schools Districts 1, 2, 3, and 4 seats. Candidates wishing to run must file by noon on Thursday, June 18th. Bicknell Road will be closed between Summers Road and Evans Road beginning the morning of Tuesday, June 16th through the afternoon of June 18th. The closure is necessary to allow for culvert replacement work. The Knox County Sheriff's Office is asking motorists to avoid the area and use alternate routes while the project is underway. Officials thank the public for their patience and cooperation during the temporary closure. The Odin Journal has announced it will move from a Wednesday publication schedule to Fridays, beginning the week of June 29th. The newspaper said the change is intended to improve production efficiency and provide readers with more timely local news. As part of this transition, the deadline for submissions will move to the end of the day each Tuesday. Under their new schedule, newspapers will continue to be delivered to newsstands and local pickup locations on Thursdays, with mail subscribers receiving their copies on Fridays. The Pike County Economic Development Corporation Board of Directors has issued a statement expressing its full support for Executive Director Ashley Pollen Willis and the organization's economic development efforts. The board said recent social media discussions have raised questions about the EDC's activities and transparency. In response, directors emphasized that the organization's work is guided by a board-approved annual plan that is shared with county officials and that planning documents being discussed publicly have been presented in public meetings over the past decade. The board also addressed concerns about data centers, stating that there are currently no active data center proposals in Pike County. Directors said any future major development project would undergo a detailed review process considering economic, environmental, infrastructure, and community impacts before receiving support. The EDC said it plans to continue sharing information about its projects and priorities with the public in the coming months. On the area arrest report, 57-year-old Jade Sorrells of Vincennes was arrested on a petition to revoke. No bond was set. 34-year-old Lakin Arganziano of Campbellsburg was arrested on account of failure to appear. Bond was set at $5,000. 32-year-old Jenna Albritton of Montgomery was arrested on account of compulsory school attendance violation. Bond was set at $5,000. 28-year-old Cheyenne Stahl of Washington was arrested on count of OVWI with endangerment and a controlled substance. No bond was set. And 41-year-old Larry Pope of Washington was arrested on account of domestic battery resulting in bodily injury. No bond was set. And we have a few obituaries. Marsha Pride passed away on June 6th at Davies Community Hospital. Visitation will be Monday from 1 to 5 p.m. at Goodwin Seavers in Washington. At 5 p.m., a funeral service will begin for Marsha Pride. Gregory Kelso passed away on June 7th. Friends may visit with the family from 11 a.m. until the service hour of 1 p.m. on Wednesday at Goodwin Seavers in Vincennes. Greg's funeral service will begin at the conclusion of visitation at 1 p.m., and Greg will be laid to rest in the Upper Indiana Cemetery. Greg Kelso was 62 years old. And John Taylor, better known as Kenny Taylor, passed away on June 11th. Visitation will be Tuesday from 10 to 1 p.m. at Ligoti Methodist Church. Funeral services will begin at 1 p.m. with burial to follow in Goodwill Cemetery. Kenny Taylor was 81 years old. And that is a look at news from the First Merchants Newsroom on WAMW.
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6: Here's a look at your forecast from the ABK Flooring Weather Center. This morning, it's increasing clouds, highs in the upper 80s today. Showers likely tonight with lows near 69. Tomorrow, to round off the weekend, there's scattered thunderstorms throughout the day, highs in the upper 70s. Clear skies tomorrow night with lows in the mid 50s. Monday, to kick off the work week, it's mostly sunny, highs cooling off to the mid 70s. And clear skies Monday night with lows in the mid 50s.
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0: Zach John King, Get to Drink, and heard from Dustin Lynch before that. Good morning to you. My name is Jay Michaels. Do you believe in UFOs? Do you believe in life on other planets? About two-thirds of Americans say they do believe there is alien life form out there.
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4: Here's a look at your forecast from the ABK Flooring Weather Center. This morning, it's increasing clouds, highs in the upper 80s today. Showers likely tonight with lows near 69. Tomorrow, to round off the weekend, there's scattered thunderstorms throughout the day, highs in the upper 70s. Clear skies tomorrow night with lows in the mid-50s. Monday, to kick off the work week, it's mostly sunny, highs cooling off to the mid-70s, and clear skies Monday night with lows in the mid-50s.
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0: John Morgan and Kid Myself. Heard from Shaboozy before that. It's Jay Michaels playing Feel Good Country Variety all weekend long. Montgomery Gentry and Florida Georgia Line on the way.
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2: Here's a look at your forecast from the ABK Flooring Weather Center. This morning, it's increasing clouds, highs in the upper 80s today. Showers likely tonight with lows near 69. Tomorrow, to round off the weekend, there's scattered thunderstorms throughout the day, highs in the upper 70s. Clear skies tomorrow night with lows in the mid-50s. Monday, to kick off the work week, it's mostly sunny, highs cooling off to the mid-70s. And clear skies Monday night with lows in the mid-50s.
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0: Alexandra Kay, straight from the heart, as we celebrate National Random Acts of Kindness Day. Today is also National Kitchen Klutzes of America Day. Do you celebrate that one every day, too?
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0: Welcome to another Saturday morning and another Fair Shake. I'm Brian Emmons, and joining me on the Thompson Insurance Zoom line, like he does every week, it's producer Chip.
1: Good morning. Good to see you, Brino. Good to be back on just a regular Saturday morning. Those late Friday nights were tough.
0: Yeah, we're recording super early today. I'm gonna head up to Lafayette today, which we'll talk about in segment two. Another state championship attempt for the Barre Vikings. What a year that it has been. It's just been incredible.
1: What a year it's been. If anybody hasn't seen that, what was it, Barre Media that posted that photo of like all the trophies sitting in the office or whatever? That was incredible.
0: It really was. And, you know, I mean, in my short-lived broadcasting career, started doing this. Well, let's see. I'll be going into my, sixth year of girls basketball with Deco, but kind of eased into everything else as opportunities presented themselves. But I'm about to do this afternoon my fourth state championship game in four different sports. And
1: you're spoiled, Brino, in 6 years. If you were a Red Hill broadcaster for the last 53 years or whatever, however long the school's been, 53 years of Red Hill sports, 52 years, you would have had zero opportunity. There has never been a Red Hill. And so if you were, 52 years, zero, 6 years, you get four.
0: It's incredible. So, yeah. It's just incredible. And, you know, there's a lot of school. It's what we were laughing. I mean, and it's not making fun of other schools. This is supposed to be, you know, this is hard to do. Like it's you've said hard. Before,
1: Very
0: just winning
1: difficult.
0: Sectionals is hard to do. Yeah. But, you know, somebody said that what they did just in the fall, people would love to have over the lifetime of your school. So, yeah, it's incredible. And I know that at least the people that I know are very much appreciating, you know, the ride that they're on and the kids work hard, man. They do a good job. They do things the right way. And we'll see. And if it, I mean, I hate to continue to go back to that success factor. If it wasn't for the success factor, they would be doing this and even more so. So, yep. You know, I mean, volleyball's already won a 2A, but, you know, not only for Barre though, things are, you know, I really think that Coach Boyd's going to get things going with the Hatchets again. And, we'll see. I know WC's got a new coach and you know,
1: big name there at, Washington Catholic.
0: Yeah. It took a lot of people by surprise. And we'll see. I hope Alex has success there. I know they had the, big shootout yesterday at the Birdcage. A few schools came in and had some games. So, it's going to be a long road back for Washington Catholic on the athletic front, but you know, they're trying to make changes to do it. So,
1: yep.
0: So, we shall see. You know, I was listening to our theme music there when we opened up. I kind of had this idea I was going to switch our theme. You know, it's been, what, a couple, 3 years now, whatever. Yeah, but
1: coming up on 3 years,
0: I haven't found anything yet that has jumped out at me. So
1: yeah, it's hard to match that song. I mean, those would be big shoes to fill for whichever song.
0: That's funny. When we were looking for the original song, I think that's like the second one you clicked, you know, you just do a random search on Apple or whatever for royalty free, you know, music. And I think that was the second one I clicked on. And I'm like, I don't know if we're going to find one better than this. So
1: Gary says it reminds him of the Harlem Globetrotters when he hears it. So that, I kind of always think of that every time I hear it as well.
0: I never really thought of that. Sweet Georgia Brown. Yeah. I never really thought of that. So as of right now, that'll be our.
1: Okay.
0: And then I also thought, you know, we've got seven songs in our themes every week because that one, you know, is always there at the beginning. And I thought, well, maybe we'll just add an eighth regular song, but then it doesn't really announce the show.
1: Right.
0: You know what I mean? It doesn't have kind of that barrier to announce a new show. So
1: Brian, it's the Fair Shake with Brian Emmons. So you make whatever decision you want here, but I was told a long time ago by Mike Ray, if it ain't broke, don't fix it. Okay. So don't feel like you're in a hurry.
0: All right. We won't fix it for sure. Hey, I did want to mention July 4th. We've kind of teased it in and out. And as we were getting closer now, you're going to start hearing promos coming up probably next week. basically what we're doing on July 4th, one of my crazy ideas that I have sometimes, we are, you know, with this being the 250th, mm-hmm. you know, anniversary of or birthday of our country, you know, it, people that were alive back in 76, that was a, you know, that was a big deal. It was everywhere,
1: yeah.
0: you know, as you came onto the bicentennial. And so what we're going to do, something, again, that I don't know many other local radio stations are doing, and maybe they shouldn't, but we are going to transform your radio and hopefully sound, music, DJ, and everything. We are going to transform your radio back to July 4th, 1976, and we'll see what happens.
1: I can't wait. I have some, those are some of my earliest memories. I vaguely kind of remember that summer and buying a little flag at the Tresslers there in Lawrenceville. But yeah, I'm excited to be part of this. It's going to be a good time.
0: Well, and your DJ for the day is Electric Tommy Volt. And his,
1: we're bring Tommy in.
0: His Electric okay. Tommy Volt and his catchphrase is Feel the Power. We're going to have commercials from businesses in 1976 in the area. So you may hear some vintage commercials. So all kinds of stuff. But what the idea is, when you flip on the radio that day to listen to Fair Shake, and by the way, not just 1 hour, it's going to be a 2 hour megasode of Fair Shake. But you will tune in to what it sounded like or close there in 1976.
1: Can't wait.
0: So that's coming up this July 4th on your radio. We're already making plans for our Christmas show, A Fair Shake Christmas 2.
1: Yeah.
0: That will be we'll turn this into a little playhouse here again this year. So lots of different guests. So stay tuned for that. But lots of good stuff coming. We check in occasionally on what we're streaming or watching or whatnot, reading. You got anything you want to recommend to the folks?
1: Don't have any big recommendations right now. I was looking at that on the agenda. I've been watching a little bit of Family Ties lately. So,
0: really?
1: Family Ties. Yes. Yeah, I want to go into the Tom Hanks episodes. That's what I want to get into first. And then I've been watching some of the other ones. Uncle Ned, man, you got to watch that episode.
0: You got to watch that character. Yeah.
1: Season two, that's a powerful episode when Uncle Ned, I won't give away. I think it's season two, episode 15, maybe. But
0: let's just say Uncle Ned's fighting his demons.
1: Yes. Let's just leave it at that.
0: So I would give a recommendation. At one time I said go watch Rooster on HBO with Steve Carell. I thought it was really good. Kind of in the same vein of that, more of a we'll not say adult, like it's, you know, what do you call it, like it's racy, not that sort of adult, like adult mature humor. Mm-hmm. Is four seasons on Netflix, really good. It's Tina Fey, Steve Carell is in this as well, Will Forte, and really good. It's based on the old Alan Alda movie from the 70s, basically, where there's a group of couples that go on vacation together. They're all college friends and their spouses come and they go on vacations and really, really good show. I think it's funny. Tina Fey is hilarious. Obviously Carell and Forte. So you might tune that in. It's on Netflix, called Four Seasons, and it's just finished season two, only 30 to 35 minute episodes, so you can blow through those pretty quick.
1: And I don't stream near as much as you do, but I will tell you a couple shows I do stream. The Bear comes out with its final season.
0: I have not June ever 25th. Started that, and I need to.
1: I enjoy it. Some people think the last couple seasons have drug a little bit, but I like it. And then Ted Lasso, of course, has a new season coming out sometime later this summer, later this year. So those are two that I do watch that I cannot wait until the new seasons come out for those. So,
0: yeah,
1: if you haven't watched either one of those,
0: yeah,
1: I definitely recommend. Definitely Ted Lasso. You got to watch it.
0: Yeah, I need to watch The Bear, because that's set in a setting that you and I are very familiar in.
1: Near and dear to our hearts.
0: And I think, let's see, the guy that's in The Bear, I know, played Bruce Springsteen in that movie. Was he in the Iron Claw that we talked about?
1: Yeah. He played
0: Carrie, right?
1: Carrie, yeah. He played Carrie.
0: The guy that I said Carrie's like 6'3", whatever, yes. And he's about...
1: Yep, I almost mentioned The Bear on last week's episode when you said that.
0: Yes. So now the Iron Claw making its second appearance in 2 weeks on Fair Shake. All right, well, let's take a break. We're going to come back and talk about high school postseason action around the area when we come back on Fair Shake.

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0: Saturday night, June 20th, they're back again by popular demand. 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
2: Here's a look at your forecast from the ABK Flooring Weather Center. This morning, it's increasing clouds, highs in the upper 80s today. Showers likely tonight with lows near 69. Tomorrow, to round off the weekend, there's scattered thunderstorms throughout the day, highs in the upper 70s. Clear skies tomorrow night with lows in the mid 50s. Monday, to kick off the work week, it's mostly sunny, highs cooling off to the mid 70s, and clear skies Monday night with lows in the mid 50s.
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0: on Fair Shake, producer Chip and I laughing in the break that the Von Erich movie has now raised its head 2 weeks in a row. Good stuff. It's been we talked about the fantastic postseason that it's been, you know, for Barrieve in many sports, and that continues today. But also the North Davies Cougars are going to be playing baseball today. That's at Mitchell. You can hear that on Razor Radio Sports. They'll come on the air about 10:45. It's Greg Bateman and Braden Wesner on the call over at Mitchell today. And Chip, you know a little bit about postseason baseball and how fun and tense it can be.
1: Oh my gosh. Postseason baseball is its own. The fact that you cannot put your best team on the field two games in a row. You know what, if you're following me there, that it's the only sport where you cannot put the same team out consecutive games. It's just so, you never know what's going to happen. That's why in baseball you often see series played. The one and done scenario makes it enthralling in the postseason.
0: Yeah, so that's actually
1: looking forward to that call today. Yeah,
0: that's actually a great point.
1: You got to have a deep pitching staff to do well in the postseason.
0: Well, and Deco and I, when we were recording the Road to State, we were talking about that. It's just such. I'm really just now immersing myself in softball, having started calling the games this year, and it's such a difference. Where in softball, like you just said, you put it perfectly. You can't put the best team in softball. You can. Mm-hmm. Barrieve basically does the same every game. They start Haley Huff, and then when she either gets in trouble or gets tired or whatnot, they bring in Charlie Perazis, and they do that every single game. And there's some schools that only have one, really.
1: Yeah, yeah, pitches the whole season. And when I say not your best team, it's not that I'm saying anything against the, the number.
0: You're not number one starter.
1: The really good teams have three to four, sometimes three, four aces on their team, so they can put an A team out there every night, and that's how you do well in the postseason.
0: Yeah, for sure. So if the Cougs will win at 11, they will play the winner of the 1 o'clock game. That's Greenwood Christian and Northeast Dubois, the Jeeps, no strangers to anybody around here. And then the two winners will play that night, Saturday night at 7 p.m. over in Mitchell. So I know Greg Bateman, heck, Greg made a trip over to Mitchell to take a look at the press box this week. I've never seen a broadcaster do a scouting trip, but Greg
1: that is
0: did.
1: Great. I love the dedication. He's a great listener. That's one of the great things about getting involved in radio over here is kind of getting to know some of these voices like Greg Bateman and listen to their calls. He's a legend.
0: Yep. So listen to the Cougs at 11, and then you can tune in between games. Hopefully they'll have two. Coach Barry and the squad will play at 7 p.m. At 4 o'clock, or actually it's a 4:30 first pitch, it's at Purdue's Biddinger Stadium, Barrieve. And Chip, the South Central Satellites going at it. Never heard that nickname.
1: Heard that as a nickname before. That's a new one.
0: Yep. The South Central Satellites. They're 22-8. Union Mills, Indiana. It's up near LaPorte. So that's who Barrieve will take on. And like I said, it's on the general. Myself, Mike DeCourcy will have the Road to State starting at 3 o'clock. And then at 4 o'clock, we'll start the regular pregame show. And then I think it's actually a 4:34 first pitch is by the IHSAA sheets that, 4:34. So go ahead and synchronize your watch now. And we'll see Haley Huff most likely will be on the mound for the Vikings. I'm sure Zane Sample's going to be on the mound for the Cougs. So hopefully, like you say, we go on the air. Hopefully North Davis is listening to us preparing for their championship game at 7 o'clock. It's been a magical year all the way around. Golf regional yesterday did not go as I had hoped and planned and predicted. I thought there was a decent chance that both Barrieve and Washington could get out. Barrieve had some struggles, especially on the back nine. They looked to be in pretty good shape in that regional as they made the turn. Back nine troubles got the Vikings, and they shoot a 310. Hatchett's finished right in front of them, and I knew they had shot a 305. And I thought, honestly, 305 was the number. You know, we all kind of make our guesses of those numbers that'll get you out before a big tournament. And 305 was one that I felt pretty comfortable with based on, you know, and you too, and Mook, we've all watched these golf teams pretty closely this year because of the fantasy league. And I thought 305 would get you out, but it just didn't. It was no better than a tie for fourth, unfortunately. But three fantastic sub 300 scores. Castle, who I believe you've got. Okay.
1: In the fantasy. My Castle Knights. Yep. Second round draft pick.
0: Yep. So they shot a just an incredible 291. Bloomington South 295. Memorial 299. That one shocked me a bit that Memorial gets out. But these are teams that Washington and Bar Reeve had beaten, you know, a couple of times this year during the season, but yesterday just wasn't the day to do it. And again, Washington, I mean, they shot 305. It's a great score most days. And just yesterday, the other three just went really low. And I know the Lamborn kid from Castle that medaled, I think he was four, if I remember it, he was four under after eight holes. And I mean, that just, so he got off to a blistering start, and there were times when that wind was blowing out there.
1: Okay. I watched. So it was not ideal conditions on the course in Montgomery yesterday.
0: At times it was, but when that wind would really kick up, it could get, matter of fact, we had a bunch of people in the backyard, my daughter and the neighbor Rhett, where they did a hot dog and lemonade stand and raised money for, and I'm not going to remember the name of the exact charity, but it's one of those that do like backpacks for kids that need meals and things like that. And, and by the way, kudos to golf fans in Southwest Indiana that were here. Those two little kids made over $700 to send to that backpack program.
1: That's incredible.
0: Yeah. So really good stuff. And they did the work. I helped with the hot dogs and my neighbor Leah did the lemonade, but, Dylan and her friend Belle May and Rhett did the work, and they sold a lot of lemonade and a lot of hot dogs out there. Mm-hmm. So yeah, over $700 they raised. So, you know, good job to all the golf fans that chipped in on that. Matter of fact, one guy, before we even brought the hot dogs out, a guy, well, it would be in the group with that Ligoti was in. So yeah. I don't know who it was. I wasn't out there. Guy just gave him $100 bill right off the bat, gave him $100. Pretty cool stuff.
1: Yes, it is.
0: But anyway, I was back there with them and watching because Bar Reeve was about to come through, and Springs Valley kid had a little chip, and it was about maybe 15 yards. He wasn't very far off the green, but hit a lob wedge. And about that time, a gust blew up. And I was standing right looking down the line to the pin. His ball probably moved 6 feet offline of where he hit it. That's how hard that gust was. So it wasn't just simple conditions where kids just went out and had the green light all day. They had to play golf, and they did it. So the season's going to end for Trey Miller's Washington Hatchets and Kevin Johnson's Ligoti Lions, Bar Reeves, Matt Anderson. They had a good year, all three of them, set some school records and different things, but that'll put a wrap on the golf season. So we're down to two. Who's going to be the last one standing? We'll see. It could be the Cougs. It's either the Cougs or the Viking softball team of the area sports. So we'll see what happens.
1: All right. Yes.
0: So good stuff there. So tune in to the two stations and listen to those. What else we got? National League Central is just all over the place. Although the Brewers are
1: the Brewers just every year. I can't believe people thought that they weren't the favorite this year. I mean, they're the favorite every year until they prove they're not. And it's been a weird year for the Cubs. Two 10-game winning streaks and a 10-game losing streak in a 6-week span.
0: Yeah.
1: So they were, thank goodness they had that span where they were 20-3.
0: Yeah.
1: Or they'd be way out of it right now.
0: It seemed for a while like they couldn't lose, and then it seemed for a while like they couldn't win. That was crazy.
1: And now they're just kind of who they are, which looks like just kind of a slightly below average team is what they look like right now. But, a lot of injuries, but when they all start hitting, they'll be. But they've gone over a month where they have not hit. And wild card's still always in play, though. I mean, they're still very much in the wild card hunt.
0: Yeah, I mean, they're 3.5 games out of second place. You know, and there for a while for those first 4 weeks, that that's National League Central standings could turn over every week. Oh, yeah. It was just back and forth and back and forth, but starting to settle in now. And listen, we cover the Reds on the general, and I know there's a lot of Reds fans around here. I don't know. When's it going to happen? We keep hearing every year that this team is, boy, they're right on the verge. They're right on the verge, and they just can't get it going. And they're sitting down there in last place again, 9.5 games out.
1: Yeah. I mean, at least they're still, I guess they're still in the wild card hunt as well. But baseball is always better when the Reds are good. I like it when the Reds are good because that's being from the 70s and 80s. I mean, that's how we remember that we were born into the Reds being dominant. So 50-year anniversary of the Big Red Machine, 1976 version.
0: Oh, that's true. Yeah. So, yeah, keep watching that. We'll keep rooting for our Cubbies. You keep rooting for your team and listen to the Reds on the general. I don't even want to talk about the New York Knicks. I can't stand them as a
1: Pacers. What a series. What a game on Wednesday. It was amazing. Incredible win.
0: Yeah, it was. I got to give it to him. San Antonio had a lot to do with that, but I don't even want to talk about the Knicks as a Pacers fan. So, hey, let's do this. Let's take a break. Chip, thanks for, as always, being on the Thompson Insurance Zoom line today, talking about all that good stuff. Next up on Fair Shake, you'll hear a story about one of only three men in music history who has sold 100 million albums, both as part of a group and as a solo artist. And the other two are Paul McCartney and Michael Jackson. Who is it we're talking about? You'll find out when Fair Shake returns. Right after this.

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9: Here's a look at your forecast from the ABK Flooring Weather Center. This morning, it's increasing clouds, highs in the upper 80s today. Showers likely tonight with lows near 69. Tomorrow, to round off the weekend, there's scattered thunderstorms throughout the day, highs in the upper 70s. Clear skies tomorrow night with lows in the mid-50s. Monday, to kick off the work week, it's mostly sunny, highs cooling off to the mid-70s. And clear skies Monday night with lows in the mid-50s.
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11: Welcome back to Fair Shake. Every once in a while, somebody gets so hot that the normal rules don't apply. In baseball, it'd be equivalent of a guy throwing so hard nobody can hit him. Well, for about 10 years, Phil Collins was that guy in music. What made it unusual was he didn't look like a rock star. He looked like your eye doctor. He looked like the guy explaining your insurance premiums. Yet, somehow that guy became one of the biggest stars in the world. Today on Fair Shake, we're talking about one of the most remarkable runs in music history. We've titled this, Throwing 100 Miles Per Hour, Phil Collins in the 80s. Before Phil Collins was throwing flames, he was learning the game at a band called Genesis. Early Genesis wasn't pop music. It was progressive rock, or prog rock as it's called. Washington Times Herald sports editor Todd Lancaster gave me a TED talk on prog rock this week as I was writing this story. Besides Genesis, it was bands like Emerson, Lake and Palmer, King Crimson, Pink Floyd, Rush. Long songs, complicated arrangements, time changes. Lyrics that sounded like they came from a fantasy novel. In Genesis, Peter Gabriel was the star. Phil Collins was just the drummer. Nobody was pointing to the drummer and saying, there's the future superstar. Then Gabriel left. Genesis auditioned singers, but nothing really clicked. Finally, somebody said, why didn't Phil try? That's like replacing your quarterback with the left guard. But somehow, it worked. Genesis became more accessible. The hooks got bigger. The audiences definitely got larger. Suddenly, the drummer from the prog rock band was becoming one of the most recognizable voices in music.

Collins was becoming a solo superstar, the band wasn't struggling. Invisible Touch became the band's only number one hit in America. Most musicians hope to have one successful act. Phil Collins now had two. At this point, he wasn't just throwing heat. He was pitching a doubleheader, and he was winning both games.

Maybe the most famous drum fill in rock history. Everybody knows it. Yet the real magic in that song is the buildup. The tension, the loneliness, the frustration. Phil Collins became famous for about 4 seconds of drumming. But the fill only works because of the 3 minutes before it. The drums aren't the story. They're more like the release. Maya Angelou said that people will forget what you said and what you did, but they'll never forget how you made them feel. And that is Phil Collins. When I think about that idea, I guess I always come back to Against All Odds. For most of the song, he's singing against the odds. Then at the very end, he changes it against all odds. Every time I hear it, it gives me chills. Suddenly, the song becomes bigger than one relationship. It's every setback you've ever faced. And that's what great songwriters do. They take something personal, make it universal. And somehow, the drummer from Genesis had become one of the biggest stars in the world. But the hottest part of the streak was still ahead.

We'll be back for more Fair Shake after these words from our sponsors for a little bit more of throwing 100 miles per hour. Phil Collins in the

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1: Friday night, June 19th, is another big night at the annual Lagodi Summerfest at the Gathering Pavilion downtown. 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She'll start off the night at 6:30. 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
4: Here's a look at your forecast from the ABK Flooring Weather Center. This morning, it's increasing clouds, highs in the upper 80s today. Showers likely tonight with lows near 69. Tomorrow, to round off the weekend, there's scattered thunderstorms throughout the day, highs in the upper 70s. Clear skies tomorrow night with lows in the mid-50s. Monday, to kick off the work week, it's mostly sunny, highs cooling off to the mid-70s. And clear skies Monday night with lows in the mid-50s.
0: Road trip? We're the official soundtrack. We are the General.

Welcome back to the final segment of Fair Shake with Brian Emmons. If the first half of this story is about how Phil Collins became a star, this half is about how he became unavoidable. One More Night is simple on paper. A guy asking for one more chance. We've all been there. That's why it connected. It wasn't about Phil Collins, it was kind of about us. You never feel like he's performing at you. You feel like he's sitting across the table talking to you. Sussudio catches grief from critics, but not every song has to change your life. Sometimes a song just has to make you smile. The horns, the groove, the energy. 40 years later, it's still fun.

Let's talk about the album No Jacket Required. Sussudio, One More Night, Don't Lose My Number, Take Me Home. That's the musical equivalent of hitting about 390 with 50 homers. Everything he touched worked. Easy Lover is just pure adrenaline. I've joked many times that the length of Easy Lover is how long it should take a man to get ready for the evening. That's per Ted Lasso. The drums are moving, guitar's moving, vocals are awesome. Everything feels alive. And the video is just as good. No giant storyline, no special effects, just Phil Collins and Earth, Wind & Fire's Philip Bailey having the time of their lives.

Nobody did longing quite like Phil Collins. And here's something people forget. The guitar solo is Eric Clapton. The best musicians in the world wanted to work with Phil Collins in the 80s. Musicians knew how talented that he really was. Take Me Home might be my favorite video of Phil's after Easy Lover. Collins moving through London, Paris, New York, Tokyo. The song means something a little different at 57 than it did at 17. You think about family and friends, the places you've been, the people waiting for you when you get there. That's not a song, that's a feeling.

0: And then came Live Aid. Collins performs in London, gets on the Concorde, flies across the Atlantic, then performs in Philadelphia the same day. Now, today that sounds impossible. But I'm telling you, in 1985, it sounded really impossible. No drama, no ego, just, sure, I'll do both.
1: Good afternoon, Wembley. Good afternoon, Philadelphia. And the world. Let's see if I can get through this. This is called Against All Odds.
2: Good evening, Philadelphia. Good evening, America. Good evening, London. Good evening, the world.
1: I was in England this afternoon. Funny old world, isn't it? But this is the other song that I know on the piano.

By the late 1980s, Phil Collins was absolutely everywhere, and people got a little tired of him. Not because the songs got bad, but because there was so much Phil Collins. The criticism did eventually fade, but man, the songs didn't. Oh!

Most artists get one big run at it. Phil Collins got two, maybe three. Then Disney called. A whole new generation discovered him through Tarzan, and you'll be in my heart.

That's not just a career. That's kind of the soundtrack of a part of your life. 40 years later, we're still listening because Phil Collins never just sang songs. He made us feel them. And that's why for about a decade, Phil Collins was throwing 100 miles an hour. And as he takes us home, I want to thank our sponsors. We couldn't do this show without them. You know that. I say it every week, but it's true. Thanks to producer Chip for teaming up with me on this little radio show we do each and every week. Thanks to Dink and the writing staff for all their hard work this week. But most importantly, thank you. There's a whole lot of things you could be doing on this state tournament Saturday, and we appreciate you giving us a fair shake. On behalf of Phil Collins and producer Chip, I'm Brian Emmons. We'll talk to you next week, everybody. Mr. Collins, take us home.

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4: Here's a look at your forecast from the ABK Flooring Weather Center. This morning, it's increasing clouds, highs in the upper 80s today. Showers likely tonight with lows near 69. Tomorrow, to round off the weekend, there's scattered thunderstorms throughout the day, highs in the upper 70s. Clear skies tomorrow night with lows in the mid-50s. Monday, to kick off the work week, it's mostly sunny, highs cooling off to the mid-70s. And clear skies Monday night with lows in the mid-50s.
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1: It's time for pickleball. The annual DCH Foundation Pickleball Tournament in memory of Dr. Suresh Lahano will be held June 26th through 28th at the new Washington Pickleball Courts at Longfellow Park. From singles to doubles, mixed leagues, men and women, and kids of all ages are invited to get your team together and spend the weekend. Prizes will be awarded to the top teams in each division. 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Food trucks will be on hand and spectators are welcome to come out and join in the fun. The DCH Pickleball Tournament is set for June 26th through the 28th at the Longfellow Park Courts in Washington.
2: Breaking news at Town Hall. I'm Bob Agnew in Washington. Homeland Security Secretary Mark Wayne Mullen says the Trump administration has located unaccompanied migrant children who were previously unaccounted for during the Biden administration's lax border policies.
3: We found 146,000 kids so far. 146,000 kids.
4: That's the head of Homeland Security, Mark Wayne Mullen, who estimates about 450,000 children went missing during the 4 years our southern border was wide open during the Biden-Harris administration under the direction of then Homeland Chief Alejandro Mayorkas. Mullen telling reporters it's believed some of these kids were sexually assaulted.
3: Some of these kids claim that they were raped 600 to 700 times.
4: Laura Winters reporting.
2: President Trump announced on Friday the U.S. military has killed the alleged leader of the Venezuela-based gang, Train de Aragua. Here's Ron Taylor.
5: The president on Truth Social that U.S. Southern Command carried out a swift and lethal kinetic strike to successfully execute Hector Rutherford Guerrero Flores, also known as Nino Guerrero. The president said the mission was closely coordinated with the Venezuelan government, highlighting the U.S.'s shifting relationship with Venezuela since its former leader was removed in an American military operation earlier this year. Defense Secretary Pete Hegseth said on X, the strike took place earlier this week on a Tren de Aragua compound in Venezuela. Ron Taylor reporting.
2: Inflation may be high, but conservatives argue that President Trump's policies are still holding the line despite a number of global pressures. More on those numbers from correspondent Bill Alexander.
6: The consumer price index rose 4.2% in May, driven largely by higher energy costs tied to the war with Iran. Conservatives argue that despite those external pressures, inflation under President Trump remains significantly lower than in the early Biden years. They say pro-growth policies are helping offset rising gas prices, while calling for further action to bring inflation back under control. I'm Bill Alexander.
2: More of these stories at townhall.com.
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8: Here's a look at your forecast from the ABK Flooring Weather Center. This morning, it's increasing clouds, highs in the upper 80s today. Showers likely tonight with lows near 69. Tomorrow, to round off the weekend, there's scattered thunderstorms throughout the day, highs in the upper 70s. Clear skies tomorrow night with lows in the mid-50s. Monday, to kick off the work week, it's mostly sunny, highs cooling off to the mid-70s. And clear skies Monday night with lows in the mid-50s.
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1: Easy to love, that is Dustin Lynch. Let's do it. Let's take a trip down memory lane this very day in history, June 13th. Our first stop is the year 1920, and that's when the Postal Service ruled children may not be sent by parcel post. Yeah, really, that just makes me shake my head. This date in 1971, the New York Times published the Pentagon Papers. And on this date in 1980, the movie Roadie opened, featuring appearances from Roy Orbison and Hank Williams Jr. And there you have it, this day in history. Moving forward, we've got Megan Maroney with Beautiful Things.
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6: Here's a look at your forecast from the ABK Flooring Weather Center. This morning, it's increasing clouds, highs in the upper 80s today. Showers likely tonight with lows near 69. Tomorrow, to round off the weekend, there's scattered thunderstorms throughout the day, highs in the upper 70s. Clear skies tomorrow night with lows in the mid-50s. Monday, to kick off the work week, it's mostly sunny, highs cooling off to the mid-70s, and clear skies Monday night with lows in the mid-50s.
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0: back.
1: That is Flatland Calvary with Never Coming Back. Alan Jackson, you know, I was so excited to hear that his concert we can all watch on NBC, right? So that is going to be coming up, I believe, on the 27th. So we still have a few more Saturdays, but that's going to be like the Saturday highlight. I'm telling you, I'm so excited. But Alan also has his Silver Belly Whiskey Distillery and Museum. That's going to be opening June 25th in downtown Nashville, just a few days before that touring finale of his. But if you're out there, if you want to go to Nashville, you can check that out at 121 3rd Avenue South. Of course, you can always Google it too. But it's going to focus on the music, the stories, the legacy of Alan Jackson and his journey from Newman, Georgia, to try to share his paper sack full of songs with the world. So pretty cool that he's going to have all that. And it's just going to be a lot of fun. So another business adventure for Alan Jackson, in which he'll be able to, you know, remain, still out there, but not touring. You know what I mean? So we can still visit him and all his great music. So I love that. On the way, we got Tim McGraw with Where the Green Grass Grows.
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5: Here's a look at your forecast from the ABK Flooring Weather Center. This morning, it's increasing clouds, highs in the upper 80s today. Showers likely tonight with lows near 69. Tomorrow, to round off the weekend, there's scattered thunderstorms throughout the day, highs in the upper 70s. Clear skies tomorrow night with lows in the mid-50s. Monday, to kick off the work week, it's mostly sunny, highs cooling off to the mid-70s. And clear skies Monday night with lows in the mid-50s.
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0: Worth Your Wild, that is Russell Dickerson. I'm Sherry Farmer, and perhaps you're like me, and you didn't get to go to the CMA Fest yet again this year. One of these days! I was actually in Tennessee at the same time, but it didn't work out. I had a wedding, so I had to do that instead of go to the CMA Fest. But oh well, I was close. It's closest I've ever gotten. But we get to watch it, right? I'm very excited about this. You can watch the CMA special. It's going to air on ABC, and we're just like 2 weeks away. So it will air a 3-hour show. So we get to see all the highlights, all the best stuff without the crowd, right? It's just in your own home. So you can check that out Thursday, June 25th. So it is, you know, the whole primetime evening right there, the 3 hours. Riley Green and Good Morning America's Laura Spencer are the hosts this year. And some of the bands and artists that we know we're going to see include, obviously, Riley Green, Bailey Zimmerman, Blake Shelton, the band Perry, Brothers Osborne, Carly Pierce, Cody Johnson, Dina Carter, Ella Langley, also Florida Georgia Line, that they're, you know, back together. Gretchen Wilson, Hardy, Jason Aldean, Jelly Roll, Jordan Davis, Keith Urban, Lainey Wilson, Luke Bryan. You also have Tim McGraw, Russell Dickerson. We just heard him. And you also have Tucker Wetmore and Zach Topp. So that's just what I know so far. Okay. So again, you can check that out on June 25th. That's a Thursday evening. Again, that's on ABC. Or if you miss it then, you can also enjoy it on Hulu June 26th. And they've already made the plan for 2027. The 54th CMA Fest will kick off June 10th and will go through June 13th. So maybe you want to make plans to be there in person. But again, if not, you can, you know, watch the highlights very soon on the 25th. Toby Keith is next with Whiskey Girl.
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2: Breaking news at Town Hall. I'm Bob Agnew in Washington. A major battle against drugs and gangs. And President Trump continues to wage that war with a big success. As he's reporting, the U.S. has managed to kill the head of the Train de Aragua gang. And correspondent Donna Warder has more.
3: President Donald Trump says a swift and lethal kinetic U.S. strike has killed Hector Guerrero Flores, also known as Nino Guerrero, the infamous leader of the Tren de Aragua gang. Video provided by the U.S. Department of Defense shows the strike on a building, which then explodes. Defense Secretary Pete Hegseth posted on X that the strike occurred earlier in the week on a Tren de Aragua compound in Venezuela. U.S. Attorney Jay Clayton says Tren de Aragua is responsible for countless acts of violence, extortion, and drug trafficking in North America, South America, and Europe. Donna Warder, Washington.
2: Republicans on Capitol Hill say they're fighting for election integrity. Among those leading the charge, Tennessee Republican Senator Marsha Blackburn, she's proposing a new bill similar to the Save America Act that would incentivize states to compare their voter rolls to Homeland Security data that would show people on those rolls that might not be legally in the country.
4: Checking 26 states check those voter rolls against that system, and they remove people that are not allowed to vote. We want every state to do that.
2: New details about those deadly Southern California wildfires.
5: Conservative commentators say the fires that killed more than a dozen people and destroyed thousands of homes in Malibu and Pacific Palisades were not simply a natural disaster tied to so-called climate change. Instead, they point to a federal case in Los Angeles involving a suspect accused of deliberately setting the blaze. Prosecutors allege the individual targeted wealthy communities out of resentment.
2: And that is Ron Taylor reporting on Wall Street yesterday. The Dow was up 353 points. More from townhall.com.
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1: 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I'm Cannon Shake in the First Merchants Newsroom. Summerfest returns to Lagodi next week with 3 days of entertainment, food, carnival rides, sports tournaments, and family activities. Summerfest kicks off on Thursday with a golf scramble at Lakeview Golf Course, followed by vendors, carnival rides, pony rides, the Summerfest Queen Pageant, and live music from First and Main. Friday's featured entertainment will be country artist and former American Idol contestant Alex Miller. Saturday's schedule includes a 5K at West Boggs Park, pickleball, sand volleyball, and 3-on-3 basketball tournaments, along with the annual parade at 6:30 p.m. The festival concludes with live music from AC/DC tribute band Dirty Deeds and a fireworks show at 10 p.m. The Daviess County Clerk's Office is reminding residents that the filing deadline for several school board races is approaching.
7: Positions on the ballot this year include the Barrow Reeve School Board District 2 and at-large seats, North Davie School Board District 1 and at-large seats, and Washington Community Schools Districts 1, 2, 3, and 4 seats. Candidates wishing to run must file by noon on Thursday, June 18th. Bicknell Road will be closed between Summers Road and Evans Road beginning the morning of Tuesday, June 16th through the afternoon of June 18th. The closure is necessary to allow for culvert replacement work. The Knox County Sheriff's Office is asking motorists to avoid the area and use alternate routes while the project is underway. Officials thank the public for their patience and cooperation during the temporary closure. The Odin Journal has announced it will move from a Wednesday publication schedule to Fridays, beginning the week of June 29th. The newspaper said the change is intended to improve production efficiency and provide readers with more timely local news. As part of this transition, the deadline for submissions will move to the end of the day each Tuesday. Under their new schedule, newspapers will continue to be delivered to newsstands and local pickup locations on Thursdays, with mail subscribers receiving their copies on Fridays. The Pike County Economic Development Corporation Board of Directors has issued a statement expressing its full support for Executive Director Ashley Pollen Willis and the organization's economic development efforts. The board said recent social media discussions have raised questions about the EDC's activities and transparency. In response, directors emphasized that the organization's work is guided by a board-approved annual plan that is shared with county officials and that planning documents being discussed publicly have been presented in public meetings over the past decade. The board also addressed concerns about data centers, stating that there are currently no active data center proposals in Pike County. Directors said any future major development project would undergo a detailed review process, considering economic, environmental, infrastructure, and community impacts before receiving support. The EDC said it plans to continue sharing information about its projects and priorities with the public in the coming months. On the area arrest report, 57-year-old Jade Sorrells of Vincennes was arrested on a petition to revoke. No bond was set. 34-year-old Lakin Arganziano of Campbellsburg was arrested on account of failure to appear. Bond was set at $5,000. 32-year-old Jenna Albritton of Montgomery was arrested on account of compulsory school attendance violation. Bond was set at $5,000. 28-year-old Cheyenne Stahl of Washington was arrested on count of OVWI with endangerment and a controlled substance. No bond was set. And 41-year-old Larry Pope of Washington was arrested on account of domestic battery resulting in bodily injury. No bond was set. And we have a few obituaries. Marsha Pride passed away on June 6th at Davies Community Hospital. Visitation will be Monday from 1 to 5 p.m. at Goodwin Seavers in Washington. At 5 p.m., a funeral service will begin for Marsha Pride. Gregory Kelso passed away on June 7th. Friends may visit with the family from 11 a.m. until the service hour of 1 p.m. on Wednesday at Goodwin Seavers in Vincennes. Greg's funeral service will begin at the conclusion of visitation at 1 p.m., and Greg will be laid to rest in the Upper Indiana Cemetery. Greg Kelso was 62 years old. And John Taylor, better known as Kenny Taylor, passed away on June 11th. Visitation will be Tuesday from 10 to 1 p.m. at Ligoti Methodist Church. Funeral services will begin at 1 p.m. with burial to follow in Goodwill Cemetery. Kenny Taylor was 81 years old. And that is a look at news from the First Merchants Newsroom on WAMW.
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7: Here's a look at your forecast from the ABK Flooring Weather Center. This afternoon, it's increasing clouds, highs in the upper 80s. Showers likely tonight with lows near 69. Tomorrow, to round off the weekend, it is scattered thunderstorms throughout the day, highs in the mid-70s. Clear skies tomorrow night with lows in the mid-50s. And Monday, it starts to clear up, mostly sunshine, highs in the mid-70s. Clear skies Monday night with lows around 56.
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Miranda Lambert always looks fabulous, and she's teamed up with Idle Wind Fueled, and that's a clothing line, and you can find it at Boot Barn. We're going to hear from Miranda right after Bailey Zimmerman's Chevy Silverado.

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1: Hate How You Look. That is Josh Ross. And I think this is interesting. I loved Mr. Rogers when I was a kid. And it drove my mother crazy because he kind of creeped her out, right? And I love my mother. But it's funny how, you know, I drove her crazy because I was just loved Mr. Rogers, right? So anyway, I mentioned this because there is a brand new Mr. Rogers YouTube channel. Yes, there are 13 episodes uploaded so far. I'm sure there's probably more as we speak. But yeah, if you want to watch Mr. Rogers reruns, you can catch it there. So just do a little search on the old YouTube. I shouldn't say old YouTube. It's young, right? Forever young YouTube. Dirk Bentley is next with I Hold You.
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12: Here's a look at your forecast from the ABK Flooring Weather Center. This afternoon, it's increasing clouds, highs in the upper 80s. Showers likely tonight with lows near 69. Tomorrow, to round off the weekend, it is scattered thunderstorms throughout the day, highs in the mid-70s. Clear skies tomorrow night with lows in the mid-50s. And Monday, it starts to clear up, mostly sunshine, highs in the mid-70s. Clear skies Monday night with lows around 56.
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1: 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Davies Community Hospital Pickleball Tournament will be at the Longfellow Park Courts June 26th, 27th, and 28th. Sign up your team now. Go to the Davies Community Hospital Facebook page or website for all the details. All age groups are welcome, singles, doubles, it's all there. The Davies Community Hospital Big Pickleball Tournament is June 26th, 27th, and 28th at the Longfellow Park Courts in Washington. America's 250 5K Fun Run Walk is set for Saturday, June 13th at the Davies County Courthouse beginning at 9 a.m. Sign up now and be a part of this historic event as you take the historic run through Washington and Davies County. Find out more about our historic buildings and join in the celebration of America's 250. Saturday, June 13th, the 5K Run Walk at the Davies County Courthouse. Travel back in time to the signing of the Declaration of Independence with 1776, the musical presented by the Veal Creek Players. It will be on June 26th at 7 p.m., June 27th at 7 p.m., and Sunday, June 28th at 2 p.m. The program is free to the public at the Washington High School Auditorium. Don't miss 1776, the musical, presented by the Veal Creek Players, June 26th, 27th, and 28th. And the 4th of July celebration at Eastside Park is back for three big days, July 2nd, 3rd, and 4th. Make plans to come out for food trucks, fun, rides, and of course, the big fireworks show to cap off the celebration at Eastside Park in Washington. West Boggs Park will present their July 4th celebration with the big fireworks show on July 3rd at the park. Come out for a full day of activities and watch the fireworks over the lake July 3rd at West Boggs Park. 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We are Davies County. 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
3: Here's a look at your forecast from the ABK Flooring Weather Center. This afternoon, it's increasing clouds, highs in the upper 80s. Showers likely tonight with lows near 69. Tomorrow, to round off the weekend, it is scattered thunderstorms throughout the day, highs in the mid-70s. Clear skies tomorrow night with lows in the mid-50s. And Monday, it starts to clear up, mostly sunshine, highs in the mid-70s. Clear skies Monday night with lows around 56.
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5: Here's a look at your forecast from DABK Flooring Weather Center. This afternoon, it's increasing clouds, highs in the upper 80s. Showers likely tonight with lows near 69. Tomorrow, to round off the weekend, it is scattered thunderstorms throughout the day, highs in the mid-70s. Clear skies tomorrow night with lows in the mid-50s. And Monday, it starts to clear up, mostly sunshine, highs in the mid-70s. Clear skies Monday night with lows around 56.
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2: Breaking news at Town Hall. I'm Bob Agnew in Washington. Pakistan, which has been trying to help broker peace between the U.S. and Iran, says a deal to end the war is imminent.
3: Pakistani Prime Minister Shehbaz Sharif says a deal to end the war in Iran is closer than ever before, and he expects it to be finalized within 24 hours. He says Pakistan is preparing for an electronic signing of the agreement to be followed by technical level talks next week. Meanwhile, Iran's state-run TV says funeral ceremonies for former Iranian Supreme Leader Ayatollah Ali Khamenei will be in July between the 4th and the 9th. Khamenei was killed by the U.S. and Israel in the opening attack of the war in February. He's succeeded by his son Mojtaba. I'm Donna Warder.
2: A recent Senate hearing on COVID-19 vaccines and alleged attacks on scientific publications shedding some light on skepticism about the official government line during COVID-19. Wisconsin Senator Republican Ron Johnson told the Salem Radio Network that there was a massive FDA and CDC cover-up.
4: And what they told us, this is too noisy, it's simply not working. We're going to use the FDA's empirical Bayesian data mining. The exact, that is the algorithm, that is the system that they knew was hiding and masking safety signals.
2: And Senator Johnson says it was a major cover-up, allegations of voter fraud in Los Angeles.
5: Videos from Skid Row show several homeless individuals claiming they were paid small amounts to vote for Mayor Karen Bass and Councilwoman Nithya Raman. The footage, now referred to the Justice Department, also follows reports of questionable voter registrations tied to shelters. Conservative critics say the claims point to potential abuse of the system that demand a full federal investigation to ensure election integrity and accountability. Ken Lorman reporting.
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8: Here's a look at your forecast from the ABK Flooring Weather Center. This afternoon, it's increasing clouds, highs in the upper 80s. Showers likely tonight with lows near 69. Tomorrow, to round off the weekend, it is scattered thunderstorms throughout the day, highs in the mid-70s. Clear skies tomorrow night with lows in the mid-50s. And Monday, it starts to clear up, mostly sunshine, highs in the mid-70s. Clear skies Monday night with lows around 56.
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0: That was Luke Bryan. And if you are ready to have some summer fun, you and Luke, you've got a lot in common. You're on the same wavelength. And of course, the song we just heard, it is perfect for summer.
1: 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And I just think it's a great song to kick the summer off and see everybody out there dancing, especially the country girls.
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9: Here's a look at your forecast from the ABK Flooring Weather Center. This afternoon, it's increasing clouds, highs in the upper 80s. Showers likely tonight with lows near 69. Tomorrow, to round off the weekend, it is scattered thunderstorms throughout the day, highs in the mid-70s. Clear skies tomorrow night with lows in the mid-50s. And Monday, it starts to clear up, mostly sunshine, highs in the mid-70s. Clear skies Monday night with lows around 56.
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Yeah.

0: The hell you are. That's Ashley Cook. Happy birthday. If today is your special day, look at you. You get a weekend birthday. You also get to share your birthday with a couple of well-known celebrities, including Tim Allen, who is 73, Ally Sheedy from St. Elmo's Fire, The Breakfast Club. She is now 64. Steve-O, turning 52. Jason Michael Carroll, he's now 48. Chris Evans, 45. Mary Kate and Ashley Olsen. They're both the big 4-0 today. And Kat Dennings, also 40. Happy birthday, everybody. Make it a good one. Get more. We'll follow Jason Aldean right after the break.
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5: Here's a look at your forecast from the ABK Flooring Weather Center. This afternoon, it's increasing clouds, highs in the upper 80s. Showers likely tonight with lows near 69. Tomorrow, to round off the weekend, it is scattered thunderstorms throughout the day, highs in the mid-70s. Clear skies tomorrow night with lows in the mid-50s. And Monday, it starts to clear up, mostly sunshine, highs in the mid-70s. Clear skies Monday night with lows around 56.
6: Country for Graham, Wheatland, and Washington. We are the General. She said.

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0: And artist news. Yeah, it's kind of a big deal. You see what I did there?
1: Yeah. We've talked about this.

0: All My Exes, that's Laura Delano along with Chase Matthew. I'm Sherry Farmer. Woo! The weekend is here. There's lots to do, right? And if you have some downtime and you have a screen somewhere nearby, whether it's in your home, your hand, or in the movie theaters, lots to see. In movie theaters, there's Disclosure Day. Now, that is the latest film from Steven Spielberg about extraterrestrial life. And I've heard it'll freak you out. It's not like the happy little, cute little ET kind of thing. Stop That Train, also in movie theater, starring RuPaul. It's an original comedy movie. So that's always good, fun. You know, it's good to laugh. And when it comes to the streaming services, over on Hulu, they've got Alice and Steve, which is about a friendship. And then it turns into a feud. So there's lots of, you know, drama there. Over on Prime Video, Every Year After, which is a romance series that takes place in a scenic lake town. Kind of sounds Hallmarky, right? If there's flannel involved, maybe. Netflix has Sweet Magnolias, such a sweet show. I do love that one. And it's its fifth season already. And that's, you know, kind of little romantic, fun girl stuff, you know, it's good. And then Stars has Power Book 3, Raising Kanan. And that's the fifth and final season of that series. So that's lots to watch. Just make sure you also get outdoors, you know, get some fresh air. Don't just spend your entire weekend in front of a screen. Corey Kent and Co. Witzel are next with Rocky Mountain Low.
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2: News this hour at townhall.com. I'm Bob Agnew in Washington. Momentum for a deal to end the war with Iran is growing. Pakistan says an agreement is closer than ever. Iran is making some of its most optimistic statements so far as well. Its foreign ministry said today that the likelihood of finalizing a memorandum of understanding in the coming days is high. President Trump, meanwhile, plans to discuss with allies demining the Strait of Hormuz at the upcoming Group of Seven summit. It gets underway on Monday. Meanwhile, a new analysis suggests that the president's strategy toward Iran may go well beyond diplomacy, aiming instead at long-term change inside the country.
3: Supporters say the president's approach uses a mix of economic pressure, diplomacy, and strategic messaging to weaken Iran's regime without immediate military action. Sanctions and oil restrictions are central, designed to string the economy and potentially spark internal unrest. While publicly framed as pursuing a deal, the broader plan, they believe, may reflect a calculated push for regime change over time. Ken Lorman reporting.
2: Recent Senate hearing on COVID-19 vaccines and alleged attacks on scientific publications on Capitol Hill this week. Wisconsin Republican Senator Ron Johnson says there's been a cover-up. Stocks rose yesterday with the SpaceX soaring in its debut on Wall Street.
4: Stocks rose on Wall Street as crude oil prices fell again. SpaceX soared on its first day of trading. The S&P 500 rose 0.5% Friday. The Dow added 353 points. That's about 0.7%. The NASDAQ Composite gained 0.3%. Stocks got some help from a 3.4% drop in the price of Brent crude.
2: That is Sutel reporting, and in the process, Elon Musk became the world's first ever trillionaire. More from townhall.com.
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7: Here's a look at your forecast from the ABK Flooring Weather Center. This afternoon, it's increasing clouds, highs in the upper 80s. Showers likely tonight with lows near 69. Tomorrow, to round off the weekend, it is scattered thunderstorms throughout the day, highs in the mid-70s. Clear skies tomorrow night with lows in the mid-50s. And Monday, it starts to clear up, mostly sunshine, highs in the mid-70s. Clear skies Monday night with lows around 56.
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0: Riley Green, Think As You Drunk. I'm Bosch. It's Saturday, June 13th. Happy birthday if today's your birthday. You share with Ashley and Mary-Kate Olsen, who are 40. Tim Allen is 73, and Richard Thomas is 75. It's National Kitchen Klutzes of America Day. That's me. National Sewing Day and National Weed Your Garden Day. Yeah, but oh, my back.
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6: Here's a look at your forecast from the ABK Flooring Weather Center. This afternoon, it's increasing clouds, highs in the upper 80s, showers likely tonight with lows near 69. Tomorrow, to round off the weekend, it is scattered thunderstorms throughout the day, highs in the mid-70s, clear skies tomorrow night with lows in the mid-50s, and Monday it starts to clear up, mostly sunshine, highs in the mid-70s, clear skies Monday night with lows around 56.
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0: That's John Party and Boots Off. I'm Bosch. Brantley Gilbert's coming up next. So how's your job doing? A new survey reveals that 59% of retirees left the workforce sooner than they expected. Yeah, the reasons are often beyond their control, with health setbacks topping the list. It's followed by job dissatisfaction, job loss, and change in family situation, according to the poll. You know, I can relate to that sooner than expected thing, you know, leaving your job sooner than expected. At several jobs, I was invited to leave. Yeah, it was my last day. I didn't know it was my last day until my boss wanted to see me in his office. Yeah, not good.
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5: Here's a look at your forecast from the ABK Flooring Weather Center. This afternoon, it's increasing clouds, highs in the upper 80s. Showers likely tonight with lows near 69. Tomorrow, to round off the weekend, it is scattered thunderstorms throughout the day, highs in the mid-70s. Clear skies tomorrow night with lows in the mid-50s. And Monday, it starts to clear up, mostly sunshine, highs in the mid-70s. Clear skies Monday night with lows around 56.
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0: Ella Langley and Morgan Wallen, I Can't Love You Anymore. I'm Bosch, keeping you company on this Saturday. So prices. We're all talking about prices at the supermarket, but new research shows where families of four are spending the most on groceries. Hawaii tops the list with an estimated $389 a week going to groceries, according to this new report. Alaska comes in second, followed by California. See, I go to the store all the time, like almost every day, and judging by my own informal survey, people still have no problem buying copious amounts of chips and beer. Okay, maybe me too. Guilty as charged.
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saw the old man's face. Front page obituary, he was a millionaire. He left his fortune to some guy he barely knew. His kids were mad as hell,

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1: 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Number one, Bar Eve, seeking their first softball state title and the school's third of the year. This is our special Vikings Road to State. 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
2: Okay.
3: Well, Coach Heath Allington said, let's go find out.
2: We're about to, Coach.
3: We're about to find out. 0-2 pitch. Peraza's on the way. Hits sharply. Lily Lotus going to pick it up. Step on the bag.
2: Hey!
3: And the Vikings are going to the state championship game.
2: It was a hard hit ball right at Lily Lotus at first base. And she just did everything she could do to stop the ball, and then she had to find it, and she did, to get the out, and the Bar Eve Vikings are going to win it.
3: And the Vikings, who were left for dead earlier today, are now headed to the state championship game next week. And that will be on the campus of Purdue University. And Bar Eve wins it tonight, the final on the JJ's Concrete scoreboard. Bar Eve 6, West Washington 2, Bryno.
2: It was a...
4: Although the Bar Eve Viking softball program, which recently celebrated a quarter century of competing as a team, has not always been a negative. In fact, records kept by our own Charles Albert Cavanaugh confirm that this season ended with the sixth sectional championship in school history, but the team had never had a signature moment that defined it as elite in a storied history of Bar Eve sports. The Vikings have now won six sectional titles in school history, including this year, and number four in the five-year tenure of Coach Josh Huff. But what has happened in the last several seasons is a testament to the vision of Huff, but also to several dedicated volunteer coaches who have used their time to a cause and the program that they are passionate about. I'm Mike DeCourcy, and today will be our 105th Viking sports broadcast of this historic season for Bar Eve High School. What has happened this year is a testament to not only the resilience of Viking athletics, but right now to a group of dreamers who, even in the lowest moments of Bar Eve softball, decided and devoted their time, their money, and their passion to something that just a few years ago would best be described as a pipe dream to most fans in Viking Nation. Several years ago, we expanded our coverage of Viking sports on Shake Broadcasting Networks and added to our regular boys and girls basketball coverage. We decided to try softball along with boys baseball and volleyball. And that first year of girls softball here on the radio may have been the lowest point. And during the 2016-17 school year, there was a debate about whether there would even be a team. Historically, low numbers were a threat to the entire season even happening to begin with. That year, the team scraped 9 players together, recruited kids from classes and foreign exchange students who had never played before, and the Lady Vikings ended up playing a full schedule. Although that Bar Eve team battled, the results were anything but positive. The Lady Vikings that year scratched out a single victory and finished with a 1-19 record on the season. Viking softball, while it existed, wasn't taken very seriously in many softball circles. But still, a tireless group of devoted and dedicated youth coaches kept the dream alive. Those coaches are too numerous to mention, but these volunteers such as Ryan Wirtz, Darren Kenny, Mike Jones, Brett Chestnut, Ryan Knepp, Mark and Brett Graber, they just kept pushing. They kept the youth leagues in Montgomery alive and dreamed that better days might be ahead. They encouraged athletes from other Lady Viking sports to give softball a try. They recruited junior high and elementary players to continue playing, even when things might have looked bleak. They hosted clinics, summer tournaments, they started leagues, played travel ball, and not because they were dreaming of a state championship, but because they believed the Lady Viking softball program was a necessary part of athletics at Bar Eve. And then that came the year of 2021. Coach Josh Huff, who had spent years in those same elementary and junior high coaching circles, was hired to lead the softball team, and success seemingly followed. The Lady Vikings would win the sectional in Huff's first season in 2022, and again in the spring of 2023, and once again in the spring of 2024. A sectional three-peat championship was a dream for many for years, but each year and each time, it was perennial statewide power standing in the way in the regional round, the Tecumseh Lady Braves. Tecumseh knocked the Vikings out of the tournament each of those 3 seasons, but by 2024, the Bar Eve program had been established as an up-and-coming team in Southern Indiana. The approach of Coach Josh Huff was different. Not only was he an incredibly positive leader, he leaned into the more successful programs at Bar Eve to learn about their secret sauce, so to speak. Huff worked with volleyball, basketball, baseball, and other coaches, and applied those lessons of success to his own teams. He also wasn't shy about asking for advice from some of the elite softball coaches in Indiana to add to what his Lady Vikings were trying to accomplish. Not only did the Viking softball program become excellent fundamentally, Huff and his staff of coaches added a record number of players in the junior high and elementary to lead Bar Eve teams into the future. What has happened this season might look like an overnight success story from the outside looking in, but it's truly been one that's been years in the making. When we come back from our first time out, we'll talk about this record season. Bar Eve is now 31-1 on the year, and sectional and regional and semi-state champions. An overnight success story over a decade in the making. I'm Mike DeCourcy, and we'll be back to talk about this Lady Viking softball season after our first time out on the Viking Softball State Final Show.
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9: Here's a look at your forecast from the ABK Flooring Weather Center. This afternoon, it's increasing clouds, highs in the upper 80s. Showers likely tonight with lows near 69. Tomorrow, to round off the weekend, it is scattered thunderstorms throughout the day, highs in the mid-70s. Clear skies tomorrow night with lows in the mid-50s. And Monday, it starts to clear up, mostly sunshine, highs in the mid-70s. Clear skies Monday night with lows around 56.
3: I'm Mike DeCourcy, and we're back on the Barrie Lady Viking Softball State Finals Preview Show. And in our first segment, we talked about where the program started, including some high and low points, and where we sit today as Barrie goes for their first softball state championship. Although last season for Viking Nation wasn't a bad one, Barrie finished with a record of 14-8, and it was eventual sectional champion Orleans who ended their season with a 6-5 victory over the Vikings in the Ligoti sectional. But this year, Coach Huff welcomed back not only several letter winners, but also added multiple newcomers to the lineup as well. Let's start with the four seniors. Sydney Wilson, Addison Jones, Kira Stahl, and Lucy Wirtz had each seen at least some varsity action all 4 years of their high school careers, and certainly a good place to start. Sophomores Haley Huff and Charlie Perazis, they've been interchangeable this season from the pitching circle and third base position. And then there's the Knepp sisters. Junior Hallie and freshman JJ will almost certainly end up each being four-year starters. Lily Lotus, the junior over at first base, has had a breakthrough season, not just defensively, but at the plate as well. And then Shaylee Stahl has helped round out the lineup with several big hits on the year. And multiple players from a deep bench have played key roles as well. But how did these Lady Vikings get to 31-1 on this season? Well, let's talk about that. The first thing, Coach Huff, knowing that this season had a chance to be special, instead of playing a typical 1A schedule, well, he went out and he scheduled several new, big, and perennially ranked opponents. And then the wins, they just started adding up. The season started with convincing victories over Mitchell, Washington, Evansville Central, and Shackamack in the first five games. But it was game number six that kind of caught people's attention. Clay City for the last several years has made multiple trips to the IHSAA semi-state, considered one of the best small school programs in Indiana. Barrie went on the road and brought home a 6-3 victory. And that was back on April 10th, and if you thought the Vikings were going to take time to savor a big win, well, think again. Because the following day, Saturday, April 11th, Coach Huff, he backed that up with a big trip into Evansville to play Mater Dei and Evansville Memorial. Each had been ranked in the top 10 of their respective classes this season. The Vikings pulled out in a convincing 4-0 win over Evansville Mater Dei, and then outlasted Evansville Memorial 6-5 in 10 innings in a game that went back and forth multiple times, and showed that this Lady Viking team, they will literally go down to their last inning and last out and pull out a victory. After big wins over Springs Valley and Shoals, it was another home win, a 2-0 victory against an always good Heritage Hills team that kept the Lady Vikings undefeated. On Saturday, April 18th, it was an 11-1 victory over North Davies in the softball version of the Buggy Bowl that probably put the stamp of the Vikings as sectional favorites. Big wins over Wood Memorial, an eventual sectional champion, 8-2. Northeast Dubois 4-0. The arch rivals in Lagodi 7-0. A 16-0 shutout over Forest Park set up a big Friday night game against Brownstown Central. The Lady Braves had been ranked in the top 10 in Class 2A all season long, and it went all the way to the bottom of the 7th inning, but the Vikings scratched across a run for a 1-0 victory. Once again, big Friday night win, and if you thought Coach Huff was going to spend the weekend with his girls celebrating, well, think again, because that following Saturday was on May the 9th. The Vikings got on a bus and they went back into Evansville, and this time, the only loss of the season, a 7-1 setback to Evansville Wrights. But the Vikings turned right around and beat a good Evansville North team 1-0 to split the day. The next week, a little revenge may have been on the minds of the Vikings, a 6-2 win at Orleans, an 18-0 pounding at North Knox, a really solid 4-1 victory at Jasper, and then a good 5-1 victory over North Posey, who had been a state champion just a couple of years prior, set the Vikings up as perhaps a 1A state finals contender. Bar Reeve closed their regular season with a 3-2 victory over Southridge. They beat a good Castle squad 8-5. And finally, a blue chip conference championship with a 10-0 victory over South Knox. Not only were the Lady Vikings a one-loss team and blue chip conference champions, but heading into the North Davies sectional, they had now established themselves as the favorite in sectional 62. Although Bar Reeves certainly had to like their position, the schedule draw, which is random, or so we're told, didn't do the Vikings any favors. An opening night matchup against Shoals, and then potentially games against North Davies, and if they could get by the Cougars again, maybe a rematch against that Orleans team who had knocked Bar Reeve out the year before was on the horizon. Well, Lagodi would have something to say about that, but it was Bar Reeve ultimately carrying the sectional crown. When we come back from our second timeout, we're going to talk about not only this year's IHSAA sectional championship, but Bar Reeve moving into uncharted territory and winning that first regional and last Saturday, first semi-state championship in the history of Bar Reeve softball. I'm Mike DeCourcy, and this is the Bar Reeve Lady Viking Softball Preview Show as we get ready for state finals action here at Purdue. And we'll be back to talk about this tournament run, including last Saturday's thrilling Brown County two-game semi-state championship victory right after this timeout.

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4: Here's a look at your forecast from the ABK Flooring Weather Center. This afternoon, it's increasing clouds, highs in the upper 80s. Showers likely tonight with lows near 69. Tomorrow, to round off the weekend, it is scattered thunderstorms throughout the day, highs in the mid-70s. Clear skies tomorrow night with lows in the mid-50s. And Monday, it starts to clear up, mostly sunshine, highs in the mid-70s. Clear skies Monday night with lows around 56.
5: I'm Mike DeCourcy. We're back on the Bar Eve Lady Viking Softball State Finals Preview Show. And before our last time out, we talked about how the tournament draw didn't really give the Lady Vikings an easy path. An opening night win against Shoals at North Daviess set up a rematch against the Lady Cougars and Coach Jody Berry. Now, Bar Eve already owned an 11-1 victory against North Daviess, but the Cougars that day, they were missing personnel, and it was just a horrific weather day in Montgomery. But Bar Eve hit for 6 runs in the first inning and left no doubt with a convincing 9-3 victory over the state-ranked Lady Cougars. And in the finals, it was the Ligoti Lions, not the Orleans Bulldogs. Ligoti upset Orleans and earned their spot in the championship game, but from the first pitch, it was all Bar Reed. The Vikings jumped out quickly. They added on in each inning, and it was a wild play to end it. Let's listen to that as J.J. Knepp walked it off an inside the park home run to give the Vikings the sectional championship.
6: Hands back, oh, good piece of hitting there, and she crushed that ball.
5: And that's going
6: to
5: be up against the center field wall. JJ's going to run for a while, and she's going to run home, I think.
6: There she goes.
5: She's going to try to end it. There's going to be a plate to plate, and Bar Eve is the sectional champion. JJ Knepp goes inside the park, home run to end it. Many people in softball circles thought that after the Vikings claim that fourth sectional title in 5 seasons, Clay City, who we talked about in our second segment, would be the most likely regional opponent. A game that was going to be played at the Bar Eve softball complex for the first time in 3 years where Bar Eve would host regional competition. But it was the Bloomfield Cardinals who turned the trick in Greene County, and they knocked the Clay City Eels out of the tournament. But still, Bar Eve trailed in this game, actually 1-0, but once again, the steady offense from up and down the lineup and the two-headed pitching monster of Haley Huff and Charlie Perazes We're both sophomores, by the way. Calm the Bloomfield Cardinal bats down. The Vikings extended the lead and held off a late rally to win the regional championship.
6: Here we go.
5: That one going to be hit sharply. Howling Knepp going to pick it up. And the Vikings are going to, for the first time in school history, win the regional. And Bar Eve celebrating at the mound. And the final tonight on the JJ's Concrete scoreboard. Bar Eve wins it. The final tonight. Vikings 6, Bloomfield 3. After the first regional championship in school history, many people thought maybe the Vikings were satisfied, especially after the start against Indianapolis Lutheran in the semi-state. But these ladies in the dugout showed that their season wasn't done, and they wanted to play another week. After trailing 5-1 coming into the top half of the sixth inning, the Bar Eve bats finally woke up. After the Vikings had scratched across a pair of runs, added another base runner, and it was freshman J.J. Knepp who gave the Vikings the call of the season. On the way, and J.J. going to hit that ball well. That has a chance.
7: Let's go!
5: We are tied.
7: We are tied.
5: It is 5-5, and the freshman does it again. J.J. Knepp to left center field, and the Vikings with a 4-spot. And we are tied at 5. Now, after the Vikings had tied it at 5-5, Indianapolis Lutheran was coming to bat in the sixth inning, and they still had two chances in the sixth and the seventh to take the lead. But sophomore pitcher Charlie Perazas held the Saints in check. And in the Viking visiting half of the seventh, it looked like the inning may go quietly. A couple of outs were recorded, nobody was on base, and then Perazas decided to help herself. And the sophomore doubled to the right center field gap to give her junior teammate, Hallie Knepp, her sister was the hero the inning before, a chance to incredibly put the Vikings in front. And Hallie delivered.
6: On the way.
5: And that ball going to be lined deep to left. Uh-oh. Off the wall. But Molly Joe going to score. Vikings in the lead, 6-5. And the Knepp sisters have done it again today. In the bottom of the seventh inning, Perazas went 1-2-3, and incredibly, Bar Eve had pulled out a 6-5 victory over Indianapolis Lutheran. And many Viking fans, including myself, just 45 minutes before the win, were asking themselves, what are we going to do tonight? Well, now Viking Nation had a plan, and it was to play in the semi-state championship game against West Washington. Now in the championship game, one that many in Viking Nation, especially all of those in Brown County, may not have even predicted or considered earlier in the day, was upon us. And it was West Washington in the semi-state championship game. The Vikings unbelievably worked their way through a pair of top five ranked opponents to get the job done. Murray started quickly. Sidney Wilson, the senior catcher, led off the game with a bang and homered to give Bar Eve an early 1-0 lead. West Washington would not go quietly. They scored in the first and the second, took a 2-1 lead, and there for a minute, that's where it looked like it might stay until J.J. Knepp delivered again. The freshman in the fourth hit a long bomb to right field to tie the game at 2 and swing all the momentum back toward the Viking dugout. After the pitching staff from both teams held each other scoreless, the game was tied at 2-2 entering the top of the seventh, but a late rally from the Vikings got things going again. An infield single from J.J. Knepp, a hard hit single from Sidney Wilson sent Knepp to third, and a walk to Lucy Wirtz gave Charlie Perazas the chance to give the Vikings the lead, and Perazas delivered. Perazas back in, bases loaded. 1-1, that ball's going to be fly to left.
6: JJ's going to tag.
5: Play's going to be made. Throw is going home, and Bar Eve leads 3-2. Both runners move up, and the Vikings have taken the lead here in the top of inning number 7.
6: Now, Charlie hit it good enough to get it out there to the left fielder. J.J. was tagging all the way.
8: Although the 3-2 lead would end up being more than enough, Hallie Knepp once again came through in a moment that left no doubt about the game's final outcome.
6: I would, but it doesn't appear they're going to.
9: And Hallie going to line one deep to center, off the top of the fence. 5-2, Barreed in the top of the 7th. Hallie Knepp comes through again.
6: Off the wall in dead center field to score 2 more. And now Barreed leads it 5-2. And Deco, she hit that one hard.
5: She has hit the ball a ton, about 4 times today. And now with the 5-2 lead, Barreed wasn't done adding on. Senior Addison Jones, who was the IHSAA Mental Attitude Award back in volleyball, said, "I want more, and I want to go to the state finals in softball." And the senior delivered an RBI double to the gap, scoring Knepp to put the bow on the Viking victory. 0-2 pitch, Perazes on the way. Hits sharply. Lily Lotus going to pick it up. Step on the bag,
6: hey!
5: And the Vikings are going to the state championship game.
6: It was a hard hit ball right at Lily Lotus at first base, and she just did everything she could do to stop the ball, and then she had to find it, and she did, to get the out, and the Barreed Vikings are going to win it.
5: And the Vikings, who were left for dead earlier today, are now headed to the state championship game next week. And that will be on the campus of Purdue University. And Barreed wins it tonight, the final on the JJ's Concrete scoreboard. Barreed 6, West Washington 2, Bryno.
6: It was a nip and tuck game the entire way. Sydney Wilson leads us off with a home run, but West Washington comes right back to tie it up in the bottom, and they each traded runs in the 2nd and the 4th, and it was tied up 2-2 going into the 7th inning, and Barreed erupts for 4 runs. J.J. Knepp started it. There was hard-hit balls by Hallie. There was hard-hit balls by Addison Jones. Barreed puts up 4 in the 7th to win it 6-2.
5: And now the Vikings are one of 2 teams left in the state tournament. When we come back, we'll talk about today's opponent, the South Central Satellites, who last Saturday and then again on Monday won the Northern Semi-State and knocked out last season's state champions in the process. We'll be back on the Viking State Finals Softball Preview Show, and I'll talk with my partner, Brian Emmons, about today's state championship game. Back for the final segment after this timeout.
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0: Saturday night, June 20th, they're back again by popular demand. 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
2: Here's a look at your forecast from the ABK Flooring Weather Center. This afternoon, it's increasing clouds, highs in the upper 80s. Showers likely tonight with lows near 69. Tomorrow, to round off the weekend, it is scattered thunderstorms throughout the day, highs in the mid-70s. Clear skies tomorrow night with lows in the mid-50s. And Monday, it starts to clear up, mostly sunshine, highs in the mid-70s. Clear skies Monday night with lows around 56.
3: And back on the state finals preview show, we've worked our way through the lead up, the build up of the program. We've talked about the regular season. We've had the tournament highlights. And now here in the fourth and final segment, I'm back. It's Mike DeCourcy and alongside my broadcast partner, Brian Emmons. And Brian, we have called a bunch of big games this year and unbelievably, today's going to be our 105th and final broadcast of this 2025-26 sports season.
4: What an unbelievable year. I mean, and I don't really know any other adjective to put on it. It, you know, when you follow these kids like we have this year and you know, they give us old men some pretty cool experiences. And as you know, I grew up a kind of a radio nerd, and I've always loved local radio, and I still do. And for me to have sat next to you for all these broadcasts, and now my personal fourth state championship game in four different sports, it's just unbelievable.
3: It's been an unbelievable season, and this spring has just been kind of the cherry on the sundae, so to speak. And Brian, let's talk about this softball season. You know, you and I, we've been together, you know, starting back in volleyball into basketball season. But when we got into the spring sports season, you had a couple of weeks where you were traveling and you were gone. And you know, it just kind of hit right or maybe wrong for you. You didn't have your first softball broadcast with me until probably midway through the season. And by that point, the Vikings had racked up a bunch of wins. The state ranking had kind of gone up and up and up. But what were your first impressions of this Lady Viking team when you actually got to see them with your own eyes for the first time?
4: Well, I couldn't wait. And, you know, like you said, it just kept the schedule kept missing, and I'd be out of town for work or whatnot, and I'd miss those softball games. And I was always disappointed because I really wanted to get there. And then when I finally did, it's a team, and I know I probably ad nauseum talked about it on the broadcast, but what just stands out was just runners on base, pressure on the defense, and everything kind of mushrooms from there. And we'll talk about that again today, I'm sure. It was a little different in the semi-state. You know, that was a different kind of wins that they had. But that was the first thing, that up and down the lineup, you know, from Sydney and Lucy up at the top, you know, and then you get down to the bottom, you know, Shaylee and Kiara, and of course JJ now has just exploded, but just an incredible depth, I guess, to this team. And then, you know, you go in the circle, and it's getting used to more of softball vernacular. It's so different, you know, pitching wise, because baseball, you need a lot of arms, you know, as we've proven. Softball, you need, you know, two, and some schools one. And so they're just so solid up and down the lineup, and then pitching wise. And that's the thing I think Coach Huff's been able to kind of ride this whole season through. And he's got players in every position and every spot in the order that can get things done.
3: Pressure is just the word that I like to use. You know, that pressure has led to a lot of big innings this year. And, you know, it took a while to get those big innings on Saturday. But the Vikings, a big inning against Indianapolis Lutheran, and top of the seventh against West Washington, another big inning. And I think it just shows the depth of the lineup, Rhino. Hey, if you keep knocking at the door, eventually you're going to kick the thing down.
4: Yeah, and that's the thing. You know, that those wins on Saturday, while I'll be honest, I thought the morning game, I didn't think we had a chance to win it halfway through. The afternoon game, even when we were trailing halfway through, I had no worries. I knew they were going to get that one done. And you know, that's just another example of this team being able to win in different ways. And I was going through the stats yesterday. Coach Chestnut sent me the yearly stats and was kind of doing some analysis and kind of highlighting some things that we may use during the broadcast. And while JJ kind of stands out to you because she's got a little bit of a shorter window that she's played, every statistic, whether it be on base percentage, slugging percentage, hits, singles, you know, extra base hits, home runs, you have to highlight two people, because there's at least two, and it's different people all the way up and down the order. There's two that are right there together to lead that particular statistic. And I think more than anything, that shows you the depth of the team.
3: And I know you've spent a lot of the week kind of doing prep work, getting ready for today's state championship broadcast. And South Central, they are the opponent. They had a bit of a different schedule. They had some weather up north that delayed their semi-state until Monday. They knock out last year's state champion, North Newton, to advance to the state finals. In your research, and I know you're going to continue to do more, but what do we know about the Viking opponent here today?
4: Well, they are a little different. As it appears statistically, they're a little bit different than what the Vikings are. They are very top-loaded as far as batting average and power. If you can get down, you know, get that top of the order out of the way, you get down to a little lower averages, a little lower hitting or slugging percentages. They're led by Maddie Cleek. She hits .463. She's a pitcher and a shortstop. It appears that, you know, she's thrown the most innings for them. She's thrown the most strikeouts. She's got 153. So, you know, I think it's a team that, it appears it's a team that is really top loaded in that lineup, and we're going to have to make sure that we concentrate on them and then just, you know, go about the business when you get down there toward the bottom of the order.
3: And it's a team that, at least on the surface, Bryno, I believe I saw they've got a .388 batting average as a team. This is going to be another game where, you know, if they do score some runs, you know, I think that's going to be par for the course. But the Viking bats, once again, are going to have to, they're going to have to travel to Lafayette to get this thing done.
4: You know, when I was doing some interviews for the sectionals in baseball and softball both, I think more in this sport than in basketball, teams tend to just worry about themselves. You know, I think basketball coaches and football coaches for sure can get wrapped up in what the other team is doing and what they do good and bad and this and that, where these sports are more, let's just worry about us. And I think that's what Barrie's going to do. We know that, you know, Haley in the circle, she's going to be strong. And then as soon as she needs it, you can bring Charlie in and to back her up. And then, you know, we've seen it where Haley may come back in, but I think that they're going to do what Barrie does and what's been successful for them all year. And I think, and a lot of people I've talked to that have looked at both sides think that we've got a more than a puncher's chance to get this victory.
3: And, you know, let's talk about the rest of the season and kind of how it relates to today. And when I say the season, I'm talking about the entire year. This is not a group of kids that are unfamiliar with the big stage and not just going back into this season, but previous years. The kids on the field today, they've seen Barrie teams play in state championship games and baseball and volleyball and basketball. And, of course, the girls golf, you have cross country kids go. This is not a stage that, it's the first time in softball, but they have either played in already or they've watched their teammates and classmates compete state championship games before.
4: Which is pretty incredible. While I had a tremendous high school, time, I left my years at Red Hill, we were not winners at that time. And so going, being part of a program and seeing what these kids go through, I know the golf team, for an example, you know, they had a real good chance to compete in a very, very good regional field and came up short. Those kids were devastated. Barrie expects to win. And the culture has bled through, as we've seen this year more than any other, has bled through the entire program. And it is a different mindset when you walk on the field or the court expecting to win. And that's exactly what they'll do.
3: Bryno, just looking at the rosters and the stats and doing your advanced research, you know, before we get really rolling on the pregame show, just a couple of keys you see for the Vikings to grab a win and a state championship here today.
4: Yeah, again, get on base. And Sydney usually starts it at the top, followed by Lucy and Charlie and Hallie and big innings. But getting on base early, putting the pressure on. Again, there we go. We're already saying it. But keep that pressure on the defense and then just let everybody do their thing. And if I was to give South Central a little bit of advice, when you get down past Haley in that 7, 8, 9, 10 area, watch it, because this team can still do a lot of damage, and I think that's what Coach Huff is going to preach. You know, he talked about it in the sectional, and it, more so than any other at bat, you know, when JJ came up 9-0 against Lagodi, he said, if she gets one to the wall, she's not stopping. And that's exactly what he did. You know, pedal to the metal, and just go after it full steam at every opportunity.
3: Full steam, pressure. Well, Brian Emmons, we're going to go ahead and take our final timeout. And when we come back, let's see if we can bring another big trophy back to Montgomery.
4: Well, I've heard Coach Howington say it. I heard Alex Knepp say it on an ad just a few minutes ago. Let's go find out.
3: Back for the state championship game after this final timeout.
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2: Here's a look at your forecast from the ABK Flooring Weather Center. This afternoon, it's increasing clouds, highs in the upper 80s. Showers likely tonight with lows near 69. Tomorrow, to round off the weekend, it is scattered thunderstorms throughout the day, highs in the mid-70s. Clear skies tomorrow night with lows in the mid-50s. And Monday, it starts to clear up, mostly sunshine, highs in the mid-70s. Clear skies Monday night with lows around 56.
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0: Class Lafayette. With the Class 1A State Championship, here's the voice of the Vikings, Deco and Rhino.
1: And a good afternoon to everybody. We are on the campus of Purdue University, the alma mater of Todd Daniel Lancaster and Sarah Lancaster. And today it is the 1A softball state championship game. It is Bar Reeve and it is South Central, and we are live at Bittinger Field, Bryno.
2: Yeah, what a beautiful facility here on the campus of Purdue University, and they have stayed right on time. They gave us a list. They're right on it. They were out watering the field. The teams walked in. Crowd is here. Everybody is, you can feel the anticipation to get this one going. And, Deco, I don't know if we could have a better day for softball.
1: I tell you what, it is a wonderful facility, and you look down to our left and right, we're a little offset towards the right field, first base side of things, so we're not going to be able to bring you the exact behind-the-plate action that we've been known for here the last couple of weeks, but an unreal facility, a beautiful day. There's a hill overlooking center and right field, lots of fans out there. And, Bryno, if anybody worried that the Vikings maybe weren't going to travel a little farther today to watch – a team in the state finals, well, we've showed up again.
2: Yeah, for sure. Just a typical Bar Reeve crowd. And same with South Central. They've got a good crowd here, too. And a lot of Bar Reeve people out in the outfield on the hill. It looks like our student section is kind of posted up out there in right center field. So good to see them out there. But just a great crowd here that they've come up to watch this. Hopefully what is the culmination of one heck of a softball season that everybody listened to as they tuned in on the way up on the road to the state tournament.
1: Yeah, it was it's been a busy week, and Bryno, we talked about this back in basketball season, which I know you've got a normal 9-to-5, but when you're working into the summer doing school things as a teacher, that's usually a good sign. When you're working on spring break, that's usually a good sign, and it's been a long year for Viking sports,
2: yes.
1: And we know where it ends, and it ends here today, win, lose, or draw.
2: Yeah, you know, it's kind of an old cliche, but a team always wants to know when their last game is, and we've done it three times this year, you know, with the volleyball, boys basketball, and now softball. It's such a great thing to be, and you talked about deep into the summer. I mean, I always have kind of watched while I was doing the sports reports and things on who's the last area team left. You know, a couple of years ago it was Bar Reeve baseball, and then last year it was the Washington golf team and Lincoln Miller in golf for Bar Reeve, and then this year with the Cougs losing, unfortunately, this morning, it is the Bar Reeve softball team, and right here smack dab in the middle of June, and we're still living that last school year.
1: Yeah, it's amazing. You know, these seniors, I think May 21st or something along those lines was their last day of school. But you see Addison Jones, Kira Stahl, Lucy Wirtz, Sydney Wilson, and they're putting on the jersey for the final time today. And just talked to Superintendent Andrea Huff in the hallway up here, the media area, and she said Coach Steve Wilson, whose daughter Sydney is the Viking catcher, said he got almost a little teary-eyed throwing some BP for the last time, because it's not just been these last 4 years. It's been from the time that these girls were probably playing T-ball, you know, in kindergarten or before.
2: Yeah, as South Central takes the field for their infield practice. You did it, I did it, you know, we all do it. You have those milestones in life, and again, the seniors here have an advantage knowing that this is it. You know, this is their last game. This is the last time I'll go through this ritual to prepare for a game, and most people, like myself, didn't know when that was going to be, but pretty cool to know that this is it, and to get to do it with all your community and friends and family around you. And if Bar Reeve has shown anything this year, you know, I did that little special before the basketball tournament called You Play the Whole Community. And, boy, I don't know that it's any more evident than today, because here they are again.

0: and they've got everybody in Bar Reeve gear out to watch them, and just hopefully what will end up being a special day against. I've never heard of a team called the Satellites before in all my sports days.
1: Yep, it's South Central of Union Mills. I told you, working on the state final show, that hopefully you got a chance to tune into. Well, I had a really hard time throwing those four words together this week for some reason. But, no, they're here, and they knock off last season state champion North Newton in the Northern 1A semi-state. And, you know, Brino, I mean, you know, we've got the program, but I know you started literally last Saturday night into Sunday, you know, digging up, doing some research about South Central, and, you know, to tell us some of what you found.
0: Well, for one thing, an interesting statistic, both their regional game and both semi-states game have ended 12-2. You don't see that happen very often, where a team has the exact same score on the scoreboard in three games in a row, but they beat in the regional final. They topped Fremont 12-2, and then North Newton and Riverton Park in the semi-state 12-2. But this is a team that comes in here hitting 453 as a team, which is really strong. So they will put the bats on the ball. They average 9.3 runs a game, knocking in 7.8. They've got 71 doubles, 5 triples, 11 home runs. And then pitching-wise, their team ERA is 4.17. Their pitchers have struck out 173. So it's a team that's going to go up there ready to hit. They're not looking to take a lot of walks. They're going to do what they can to get on base, though. Bar Reeve, on the other hand, a little more pop. They hit 386. They average 8.6 runs a game, so not much of a differential there. They knock in about the same, 7.5 runs, 65 doubles, 8 triples for the Vikings this year. But this is the statistic that jumped out at me: 21 home runs for the Vikings versus 11 for South Central. Team ERA, it's a vast difference. South Central pitchers give up 4 runs a game. Bar Reeve pitchers give up just a shade over 1 run a game. So hopefully that will become a factor. And then Bar Reeve strikes out 190 on the season again, versus South Central's 173. So I think they're a team that's going to go up there and rely on their offense. But this Viking offense has been hot. They've been getting on base a lot in the postseason. And I think that's what we're going to see here: get on base, and like we've said it a million times, get the pressure on the defense.
1: Get the pressure on the defense, no doubt about it. Well, you know, to describe our setup here today, Bar Reeve once again will be the visiting team today. That seemed to work out well in the semi-state last weekend. Yep. So South Central will be the home team. And the great news about the state finals, Brino, is you get all of this information that you don't have to go and find on your own. We've already got lineups delivered. We'll talk about that as we go forward. But let's just say the Vikes aren't changing a thing today.
0: No, they're going to go with that same lineup that you heard here for the last, well, pretty much the whole season, but definitely the last few weeks since JJ got back. And like you said, I think statistically everything right now points to Bar Reeve. But as we've seen last Saturday morning, things can change on a dime in this game, and we're going to have to play well and do what we do to win this game. Get on base, get to running, be aggressive on the base pass, but smart, and then just keep playing well, pitching well, and making sure we make good situational pitches, and I think we'll be fine.
1: One little element to add about this today, Brino, the dimensions of Bittinger Field here on the campus of Purdue University, a little bit different than what your typical high school softball dimensions are. The Vikings, you talked about, you know, that home run power that we've shown this year, 21 home runs as a team. You're going to have to give it a little better poke to get out of here today.
0: Yeah, for sure. Now, I will tell you this. The ball that JJ hit last Saturday evening is gone.
1: And maybe hitting the scoreboard
0: or
1: over
0: anywhere
1: there.
0: Else. Yeah, I think it would have been up into the student section out there. So, but yeah, just a little bit more, and we're going to have to be aggressive. And I know Coach Huff down at third base especially, I'm sure they're going to knock some balls off that wall and just see kind of what happens. It's padded, so I don't think much will happen. But if you can see that outfielder is running out to it when it hits the wall, it's not going to go far on that pad, and that's when you want to be aggressive and keep running.
1: So Bar Eve, as I mentioned, not just the visitors today. They're in the first base side dugout if you are listening at home. So South Central, they're in the third base dugout. And, you know, I think each team gets a 15-minute warm-up, Brian, and then beginning in the state championship game. I don't want to give too much away here, but there's a Bar Eve teacher who's going to be recognized here today. We'll talk about him here in just a second. And then we had a surprise visit up here in the press box as one of my favorite Bar Eve media students, Gabriel Cavanaugh, came and tapped me on the shoulder. And my first thought was, first of all, you've nearly shaved your head.
0: Yes.
1: And secondly, are you using Bar Eve Media to get in? And for the second time this year, the answer is no. Gabe's going to be singing the national anthem
0: today. Yeah, pretty cool. They said they took him down on the field, let him stand, kind of figure out exactly where he wanted to stand. And I think he said he's just going to stand right on home plate, sing the national anthem. So pretty cool. So if we at all possible, we'll get you that audio, I'm sure.
1: Yeah, we'll carry that live.
0: Gabe singing, and as South Central's going to finish up, look, about 3 minutes, Bar Eve will take the field for their infield, and hopefully we will be ready to go. See, I'm just standing up to look. Crowd's still coming in. Our stands are getting almost full. People still up at the concession stand and whatnot, but Bar Eve will be taking the field for infield here in just a few minutes. But looking for a good day. And if you're out in the crowd and you're listening to us, stand up and wave at us up here. Let us know you've got your AirPods in here listening at the ballpark.
1: Yeah, my text messages are flowing in from back home. Hello to Amy and Carter Burris listening from San Diego.
0: All right.
1: San Diego, California. So what up, KB? As Viking Nation, it's the great part about these streams, Brian O. You don't have to sit in your car somewhere and listen now. You got a phone, and you can tune in.
0: Yep, that's for sure. It looks like we got a few people standing up waving, so we do have some people here at Biddinger Field that is that's listening to us streaming worldwide on the General.
1: So South Central getting ready to complete their warm-up here, and it'll be the Vikings with their warm-up to start here in just a moment. We're going to go ahead and take our first pregame timeout. And when we come back, we'll have more of the pregame show. South Central is off the field. Bar Eve getting ready to come on. Back after this timeout.
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1: 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Hello to my sister-in-law, Carrie, doing some baseball today. Jennifer Van Cleef and my tied for first favorite doctor, Dr. Adam Traylor. Andy Morrison, my old radio buddy, listening in West Virginia. Hi, Andy. And, of course, we can't forget Wyatt Stone, Bruno.
0: Yeah, listening in Linton. Wyatt, a big fan of both the B3 podcast and a part of the B3 podcast, as well as our Viking broadcast. So glad to have Wyatt listening. I know producer Chip from Fair Shakes listening in Colfax, Illinois. Gary Emmons in Evansville, Indiana. And my mom, Jan, listening in Washington.
1: Very cool moment just now, but when each team kind of takes the field.
0: Yeah.
1: The public address announcer here at Purdue gives some biographical information. Hey, here's how they got here. Here's their team record. Here's the conference they play in. This is the county that they're from. And when he said Barrie, this will be the fifth time that they are competing for a team state championship this year, this crowd erupted, Bryno.
6: Yeah,
1: it was a cool moment.
0: It was a cool moment, and everybody on their feet cheering, and what an accomplishment. And by the way, kudos to you and the media team that put that picture on Barrie Media this week of all the trophies in the office. And I forget now who I was talking to, and somebody said, well, is that all they've got? And they're like, no, that's from this year.
1: Yeah.
0: And he's like, oh, my goodness, I thought that was the total.
1: Yeah, I was talking to our wonderful school board member, Alex Knepp, and his wife, Tara, last night, and she had mentioned that somebody had seen the same picture and had mentioned that to her, and she's like, no, it's been this year.
0: Yeah.
1: So it's been a dream school year, no doubt about it, and Vikes are hoping to cap it off with another big trophy coming back to Montgomery tonight.
0: Yeah, I want to say hi to Joe Robinson, Leah and Rhett, and Stella listening online, so thanks for joining us here on the general for Bar Eve softball. And you know Rhett, that 14th ranked T-ball player in the state of Indiana.
1: Yeah, and also hello to Addie Jones's great-grandparents, Grandma and Grandpa Johnson, who have been to so many Viking sporting events over the years and still just enjoying our call on the radio. So hello to them.
0: And just
1: good to hear from everybody from all over the place, Bryno. Rooting on the Vikings for hopefully what becomes another state championship.
0: Yeah, let's hope so. And here at this beautiful facility, this would be a great place to do it.
1: Well, Bryno, I mean, we are at Bittinger Stadium. Do you have any biographical information, background info on why we call this Bittinger
0: Just
1: Stadium?
0: Just so happens I did that research. I can't believe you knew to ask me that, Deacon.
1: I've been waiting intently.
0: You're a real pro, kid. This stadium opened on March 20th of 2015. It has a capacity of 1,000 people. Now, I'm assuming that's just the seats and the bleachers, and then you can pack a bunch more out on the hill, out on the stadium. Purdue softball team originally played at Boilermaker Softball Complex from 95 to 2014, and then under a new master plan of construction, they built this for $13 million. The new stadium opened on March 20th, 2015, when Purdue defeated Wisconsin 9-0. When the facility opened, it was simply called, like I said, the Boilermaker Softball Stadium. And then on December 19th of 2016, they renamed it Bittinger Stadium in recognition of the generosity and longtime support of the Bittinger family toward Purdue athletics. And Marvin Bittinger earned his PhD from Purdue and became one of the most widely known mathematics textbooks authors in America. So I'm sure you're really up on his writing.
1: That's exciting.
0: Yeah, it is. He authored more than 250 mathematics publications and has sold more than 13 million copies. So there you go. And an interesting side note for a sports fan, Bittinger also wrote a baseball book called Dusty Baker's Hitting Handbook with former Purdue baseball coach Jeff Mercer and baseball legend Dusty Baker. So there you go. I'm going to give that information to Todd. He can put that in the Washington Times Herald.
1: File 9, perhaps.
0: Yeah.
1: Hello, John Peanut Nep.
0: Definitely give me a byline on that one.
1: The Vikings are through with their warm-ups. And we'll go ahead and give you the Bar East starting lineup here today. As we mentioned already for our first time out, it's pretty much staying the same. The 31-1 Vikings, Sydney Wilson, she's going to start behind the plate, lead off, followed by Lucy Wirtz. Lucy hitting in the two holes. She is your center fielder today. Charlie Perazis, she's going to start at third base today and hit third. Hallie Knipp back in the cleanup spot today over at second base. Addison Jones, she's hitting in the five hole, and she's out at short where she's been virtually her entire high school career. Haley Huff hitting in the sixth spot, and she'll be in the circle today. Lily Lotus over at first base, she's number seven in the lineup. One of the heroes from last Saturday, Jocelyn Jo Knipp, JJ. She is in right field hitting eighth. And then Shaylee Stahl, she's the designated player. She's hitting ninth. And then Kira Stahl, she is your starter and kind of your flex player out in left field today. And then, of course, you'll see some Molly Jo Anderson, Nia Knipp coming off the bench as courtesy runners as they did last week. And I think both those girls scored in games over in Brown County last Saturday.
0: Yeah, they sure did.
1: Well, we're going to go ahead and take another timeout. And when we come back, we are getting closer and closer. We're about 15 minutes away from the first pitch. It's a state championship game here at Bittinger Field, Purdue University, Bar Eve, South Central. And we'll be back after this timeout.
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1: Back at Purdue University, won a state championship game action just moments away from getting started. I'm Mike DeCourcy alongside Brian Emmons. And the official umpires meeting at home plate with the team captains and coaches is now done, Brian.
0: Yeah, now the official umpire photo being taken. So we'll get that out of the way. And then, let's see, what's next on the schedule of events?
1: I think that is going to be the...
0: let's see, yep, field prep umpire meeting. We're done with that at 4:25, the champion educator presentation. And, Deco, it looks like that is about to happen right now.
1: And we'll just go ahead and break it to you, Viking Nation. Tim Schwartzentruber is... the champion educator here today from Barive. And Tim, as many of you already know, is an upper level math teacher. He teaches
0: stuff that I didn't take.
1: Calculus, yes. I mean, yeah. It's, I mean, just an unbelievable teacher, but on top of that, got a great family, unbelievable family, and oh yeah, his Lady Vikings just won their fourth straight tennis sectional championship this year.
0: Yeah, a perfect example of a teacher that not only does a great job in the classroom, but also outside the classroom working with these student athletes here at Bar Reeve, and he's being presented with that award right now by Commissioner Paul Neidig. So congratulations to Tim on that award. Real quick, I'll just run down the lineup for South Central. They'll start off their lineup by their pitcher, Maddie Cleek, left fielder, Molly Jimenez. Brooklyn Burns will bat third. She plays second base. Marley Cavender plays first base. Grace Schuchtes is the catcher. Caitlin Allen in right field. Batting seventh is Ashlyn Strock. She's the shortstop. Abby Kalinke is the designated hitter. Third baseman Paisley Maldonado. And then center fielder Caitlin Duttlinger. So that's the lineup to South Central. And it's a lineup that, like we said, they hit .453 on the year. Not a ton of power. They did hit 11 home runs throughout the season, but they get on base and they do score a lot of runs, averaging over 9 runs a game. And like we said, a strange statistic, their last three games, regional and both semi-state games, they scored. The final score was 12-2 in all three of those games. So interesting statistic, the way to continue your season. I want to say hello to the Miller family. Got a text from Adam Miller. They're listening down in Cornix. So thanks for listening on the General.
1: And now going through the champion educator ceremony for the teacher from South Central Union Mills.
0: I'm sure she's fine.
1: Not as good as Tim, though.
0: No, I mean, you know, I don't know if we want to have a contest. But they're all, both of those teachers, going to get a nice standing ovation by this entire crowd here at Bittinger Stadium. Gabe Cavanaugh over in the on deck circle. He's awaiting his cue to come out and sing the national anthem. Gabe got a haircut.
1: Gabe did get a haircut. We're going to go ahead and keep it live here for that national anthem.
0: Yeah, let's do that. We'll do our best. We'll put the microphones out the window here in the press box and see if we can pick up Gabe's. I would say we can. The speakers are pretty good on the PA announcer. Announce the teams now.
8: Direct your attention to the first baseline. Let's meet the bar.
1: And we're just going to go ahead and we're going to turn it over to the public address announcer while they introduce these lineups today.
8: Number 1, Molly Jill Anderson. Number 15, Naya Neff. Number 21, Andrea Weibler. Number 21, Shelly Chesta. Number 31, Lady Food. Number 34, Emily White. And number 16, Maxie Crew. Here's the starting lineup for the Vikings. Leading off, the catcher number 2, Sydney Wilson. Batting second, in center field number 9, Lucy Warriors. Batting third, in third place, number 55, Charlie Peraza. Batting fourth, and second base number 14, Hallie Neff. Batting fifth, and shortstop number 13, Addison Jones. Batting sixth, the starting pitcher, number 25, Haley Huff. Batting seventh, and first base number 5, Lily Loder. Batting eighth in right field, number 4, Jocelyn Neff. Batting ninth, the designated player, number 22, Shaley Stahl. She'll be batting for the flex player, the left fielder, number 3, Kira Stahl. The Vikings are coached by Josh Huff in his fifth season. He's assisted by Brett Chestnut, Skylar Lindsay, Alvarazes, Kennedy Huff, Steve Wilson, and Ryan Wirtz. And now, ladies and gentlemen, direct your attention to the third baseline. Let's meet the South Central Satellites. First, the reserves, number 5, Kaylee Eagle. Number 25, Aubrey Paul. Number 24, Elion Gladys. Number 9, Peyton Eagle. Number 3, Maya Cole. Number 2, Gabby Romine. Number 1, Riley Matheny. And number 6, Addie Matheny. Here's the starting lineup for the Satellites. Leading off, The pitcher, number 14, Maddie Clee. Batting second, and left field number 13, Molly Jimenez. Batting third and second base, number 16, Brooklyn Burns. Batting fourth and first base, number 19, Marley Cavender. Batting fifth, the catcher, number 22, Grace Chicagas. Batting sixth in right field, number 10, Caitlin Allen. Batting seventh, the shortstop, number 18, Ashlyn Straub. Batting eighth, the designated player, number 11, Abby Kalinke. Batting ninth, the third baseman, number 29, Paisley Maldonado. The first player in center field, number 15, Caitlin Dunlander. The Satellites are coached by Tommy Wallace in his 12th season. He's assisted by Gary Biggs, Ray Matheny, and Kim Burns.
1: And now we're going to go back live as Barrie's own Gabe Cavanaugh going to perform the national anthem here today.
8: And remove your hats. As Gabe Cavanaugh of Barrie High School offers our national anthem.

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1: That kid's good.
2: Well, anybody that listens to the B3 podcast and heard him sing a Spice Girls song knows the kid can sing.
1: Oh, as we get ready to roll, hello, Coach Brian Hughes.
3: Hey, Coach.
1: No doubt about the fact that Coach is probably babysitting his 34 grandchildren today. And congrats to Kara Tanner, as they announced here in the last week or so that there's another Hughes grandbaby coming, a Graber grandbaby.
3: All right.
1: And Tanner's going to have a girl, and I'm going to tell you what, he's earned it. No, congratulations to all those guys, and thanks for listening at home. Thanks for text messages. And as we mentioned, Bar Reeves going to be leading off today, Brino.
2: Yeah, the South Central Satellites out, taking their warm-up pitches now. We're going to be underway here in just a few minutes. And did want to start thanking some of our great sponsors that bring you Viking Athletics in this long, long athletic year.
1: If you hopped on sponsoring Bar Reeves Sports this year, you got a bargain.
2: You got your money's worth, that's for sure. When you buy in bulk, you get a better price, right?
1: That's right.
2: Well, that's A&R Home Center, American Legion 121, Axis Building Group, Bobcat of Davies County, Buncombe Valley Roofing, thanks, Joe. Crane Federal Credit Union, the Cummings Agency, thanks, Joe. Davies Community Hospital, Davies County Visitor Bureau, Davies County Martin County, Davies and Martin County, REMC, and Edward Jones, Grant Stafford. We'll read some more later, but that's just a few of our great sponsors.
1: No, thank you to everybody who's hopped on all season long, and there's no better way to thank your sponsor. Good job, Gabriel. Good job, buddy. Than to go in and use your local businesses.
2: Yeah, absolutely. When you hear about them, whether it's here, B3, Fair Shake, or anywhere on Shake Broadcasting, just let them know how much you appreciate it. That will go a long way.
1: Sydney Wilson going to lead it off for the Vikings, and we're just moments away here, Brino.
2: Yep, Sydney, she's ready to go. Umpires looking around. They're waiting on their final signals from the IHSAA TV folks, and here we go. And for the 105th broadcast of the season, here's Voice of the Vikings, Mike DeCourcy.
1: First pitch is on its way. It's going to miss outside, and we are underway, Brino.
2: Yeah, first pitch wide. You can probably expect that. A little bit of a little nerves probably on that first pitch. But Sydney's going to be deep in the box, and she looks like she is ready to dig in.
1: Next one going to miss outside as well, 2-0.
2: That was two pitches that would have been called a strike last week at Mississippi State. I can tell you that right now.
1: Oh. So 2-0 pitch here on its way.
2: That one's going to be up in the zone. So
1: 3-0.
2: Yeah, already in a hitter's count. And I would say, I'm just going to guess, that we're just going to try to see a strike here before we swing.
1: Yeah, I think that's probably what's going to happen. Next one is going to be in there for a strike.
2: Pretty good velocity from this pitcher, Maddie Cleek.
1: Yeah, good pop on the fastball.
2: But not what we saw last week.
1: 3-1 on the way, and that one's going to be slapped foul into the bullpen area on the third base line. So now full count.
2: Maddie Cleek this year, she's 21-7 with a 4.11 ERA. She pitched 143 innings.
1: Full count pitch on the way, and that one going to be tapped foul. And that kind of danced on home
2: plate
1: sure for a second, Brino.
2: Looked
1: before
2: like it might go fair. She gave up 172 hits, 122 runs, and walked 57 batters while striking out 153.
1: Full count pitch on the way again. And that one going to be ripped into right, but it's going to hold up. And first out of the game going to be recorded. Sydney hit it well.
2: Yeah, she hit it right on the screws, but just literally right at the right fielder. She had to come in just a couple of steps, so made for an easy play. But again, good sign. We got three balls before we saw a strike and then hit the ball hard.
1: Lucy going to step in. Hitting 402 on the season. First one going to miss inside.
2: Barreve did defeat three ranked teams on their way to this game. Number 9, North Davis. Number 2, Indianapolis Lutheran. Number 5, West Washington.
1: 1-1 going to be, or 1-0 pitch going to be called a strike. It's 1-1. One pitch on the way, cut on and missed, 1-2.
2: In the last poll by the Coaches Association, South Central ranked 8th in the state.
1: Okay. 1-2 now on the way. That one going to be chopped foul.
2: Yeah, just watching just a batter and a half here for Cleek. She's going to have to change speeds because they are on that fastball. So I would look for her to pitch some rise balls, but then really drop it off.
1: 1-2 coming back again. That one going to be bounced through the right side, and the Vikes going to have a one-out single. And we'll see what we do here with Perazis in the three-hole, but as we've mentioned on our broadcast this year, Lucy Wirtz, she can fly.
2: Yeah, Lucy averages 4.02, so she got a hit there, and she's always a force to be reckoned with on the base paths.
1: And that one by Peraza is going to be popped foul down the third baseline. And that third baseman, Brian, was moved in.
2: Yeah.
1: Probably halfway between home plate
2: and
1: third base. And
2: she's coming up there again. Boy, you see a player swing away and you're 20 feet away. Wow.
1: That one going to be bounced. Taylor made, but the second baseman going to bobble it. Everybody is safe. And Brino, she didn't even look back at first base. She could have picked it up and probably got Perazis at first.
2: I completely agree. She could have had Charlie at first and bobbled the ball. And once she got it, she sort of glanced at second, but never even looked at first base. So we'll take it. But going back to that third baseman, she was no more than about 15 feet away from Charlie.
1: No.
2: If she would have ripped a line drive.
1: Allie Knepp up. That one going to be bounced sharply. Shortstop going to pick it up and cut the lead runner down at third. So two down. And that's going to bring Addison Jones to the plate.
2: Yeah, another one hit well right at the shortstop, though, allowed them to get the force out. But
0: Addison Jones.
2: Two runners on here.
1: Come on, Addie. First one going to miss high. We mentioned several of these girls already state champions this year, including Addison, including Lucy Wirtz. 1-0 on the way. Got her with a high fastball that time.
2: Yeah, just missed that one. And I think Addie knows that that was one that she could have possibly hit. We'll see what happens here with two runners on.
1: That one going to be popped straight back. Woo! Hi, Lacey.
2: I saw Coach Higgins down in the crowd.
1: So if you... Hey, I've been getting texts that the IHSAA stream isn't working. Well, guess what? The radio stream is.
2: Ours is working.
1: Next one on the way. And Addie just got a piece of that one.
2: Coach Higgins sitting down the first base line there about halfway. So if you see a foul ball go screaming that way, you can listen for the whoop.
1: Yeah, it's coming.
2: Addie Jones hitting .433 on the year.
1: 1-2 on the way. And that one going to be popped foul down the right field line.
2: Staying alive, as the great Barry Gibb wrote so eloquently.
1: Runners at first and second. Two down. 1-2 pitch on the way. Going to miss low. 2-2.
2: That's good eye there by Addie because that was really close, but no argument from the satellite bench.
1: Haley Huff on deck. 2-2 on the way. Misses inside, so Addie's worked it full. Three, two on the way, and she's going to get rung up. Whew. Strike three called on the outside corner, so the Vikes threaten but do not score. We're through a half an inning. Bar Eve nothing. South Central coming to bat. Back after this timeout.
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1: Back for the bottom of the first inning alongside Brian Emmons. I'm Mike DeCourcy. Viking defense warming up and getting ready for the bottom of the first. Vikings threatened but did not score, Brian.
2: Yeah, they did. They got runners on base, and but that's a good sign. With the balls we hit pretty hard, and we'll get some runs there. Matty Cleek, the pitcher, going to lead it off. Matty is a sophomore, hits .463 on the season.
1: Viking defense at normal depth. Haley Huff in the circle, and her first pitch going to be called a strike.
2: Take a look at Haley Huff this season. She's thrown 1,700 and, well, now 28 pitches, giving up 84 hits, 20 earned runs. She got a 1.077 ERA, and there's a swing and a miss, and she struck out 103 batters.
1: So no two count on the satellite pitcher, Cleek, leadoff hitter.
2: Satellite. You like Dave Matthews?
1: I love Dave Matthews. Next one, little off-speed, got her swinging, one up, one down.
2: Good pitch there, just making her guess on speeds, and that was a very weak swing. She guessed wrong that time. So Molly Jimenez going to come up for South Central.
1: A bit of an open batting stance here.
2: Molly hit .420 on the season, and this is a very front-of-the-lineup loaded offense.
1: First one high. Fastball or rise ball, swinging, strike one.
2: Just like Todd, front loaded. Hello, JR Crew. What's going on,
1: hi, buddy,
2: man? He said he was hoping he wasn't going to have to listen to us. Now, I think that means because he was wanting to listen to the Cougs tonight.
1: I think that's
2: not
1: probably
2: because he didn't want to hear our voices.
1: What he meant.
2: Yeah, I'm sure. I'm sure it was meant with the best of intentions.
1: Got an 0-2 count now on Jimenez. Next one on the way from Huff. High fastball, got her swinging. Two batters, two strikeouts for Huff.
2: Well, I think if Haley could draw up the way she wanted her state championship game to start, that would probably be in the mix.
1: Brooklyn Burns stepping in. She is just a freshman, Rhino.
2: Yeah, Brooklyn hit .436 on the season, so she can swing a good bat. We know all about freshmen that can swing a good bat.
1: Yeah, we do. First one called a strike at the outside corner. JJ will be up next inning.
2: We'll get some time. Deco and I'll have to tell you what we had to do after lunch today.
1: Next one going to miss high. Ball and a strike. If you picked the Cracker Barrel gift store, you selected right.
2: In search of squishies.
1: 1-1 on the way, foul back, 1-2. Let's see what Haley does here ahead in the count.
2: Just so you know, they did not have said squishies.
1: No. No, they did not. 1-2 on the way. Misses just off the outside corner.
4: That one just missed.
1: 2-2 now the count. Two pitch. On its way. That one going to be cracked into left. Kira Stahl going to play it on a bounce. And a two-out hit. Going to give South Central their first base runner.
4: She actually hit that on the end of the bat. It wasn't hit as hard as it probably sounded. As a matter of fact, didn't even get too far over the third baseman's head, but just in that no man's land where Charlie couldn't get back to it.
1: It's going to bring Marley Cavender to the plate. The South Central cleanup hitter. First one to her is going to get through. Sydney Wilson going to throw down there, and it's going to be late. So now a runner in scoring position for Cavender.
4: She's part of the Cavender sisters that played for Florida. I'm guessing not, but Cavender hits .465 on the season.
1: 1-0 pitch on the way. That one going to be in there for a strike. 1-1.
4: Cavender sisters, one of the first real big social media college players, I think.
1: Yep. 1-1. It's the outside corner called strike two. Yeah, so Huff ahead 1-2 in the count again.
4: This umpire has he calls it with his voice and then signals it with his hand. So some of the strike calls are just a touch delayed, but he is calling it with his voice.
1: 1-2. This is outside.
4: That ball that got past Sydney came back to her very quickly. It hit that brick wall and bounced just straight back to her, which allowed her to make a play down at second.
1: Two-two, deuces are wild here. Pitch on the way, fouled back.
4: I think you would have had that one.
1: I think I would have, too. We'll do it again. Mrs. Sarah Mullen says, hey, there's squishies for sale on Main Street in Washington at a store.
4: Well,
1: I guess that's where we're going tonight.
4: That's where we'll go next. We gave in to a junior high and a third grade girl, and no squishies there.
1: 2-2, got her swinging, strike three. And Huff, with three strikeouts, working around a two-out single, and we are through an inning on the JJ's Concrete scoreboard. No score, bar even South Central. Back for the second after this timeout.
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5: Five, Haley Huff.
1: 6, 7, and 8 here in the top half of the second for the Vikings, Brian O.
5: Yep, sounds like a run to me.
1: Haley Huff going to lead it off. Lily Lotus on deck. First one to Haley. Going to miss. Low.
5: Off the catcher's shin guard, goes shooting over toward the Bar Reeve dugout. Speaking of dugouts, look at how spacious the dugout is. We can see in South Central, they've got about 15 feet of just space, and you still can't see the bench.
1: Next one misses high, 2-0 the count. On Haley. Huff hits 380 on the season. Next one. That one going to be called a strike. 2-1 now. Now Cleek coming home again. That one fouled straight back. 2-2.
5: She just missed that one. A little bit overcast. I don't know that it could be much nicer, honestly.
1: No.
5: Looked like it might be super hot, but that forecast changed about halfway through the week.
1: 2-2. Got a piece of that one. Look alive in the dugout, JJ.
5: That rattled the cage down there. Lily Lotus on deck. Where's number 5? That ball went whizzing right by her head.
1: 2-2. Change up. Bounced softly. Third baseman going to pick it up. Fired across, and that's going to be an error. And Haley just going to go back to the bag. It bounced back to the first baseman. So the second error already on South Central is going to give Lotus a chance.
5: Yeah, when I watched their infield practice, I noticed that third baseman bobbled 2 or 3, batting practice routine ground balls. She bobbled 2-3 of those and made several hitting errors. Throwing errors. So that did really surprise me. And she came up and didn't fire it over there. Kind of a weird throwing motion. So maybe we can take advantage of that.
1: Nia Knepp going to be the courtesy runner.
5: And again, that third baseman is creeping in. She is already, the pitcher's not on the rubber yet. She's no more than 20 feet away from Lotus.
1: Lotus takes a ball high. So the Vikes have had traffic here these first two innings. Let's see what we can do here. 1-0 on the way.

0: I wonder how they decide who the courtesy runner is.
1: 2-2, tap foul. We can ask Ryan Wirtz that tonight. Or Coach Josh Huff.
0: Yeah. Probably should have done that before the game, but
1: that's all right.
0: Stick with us next year, folks. We'll have to answer to that question.
1: 2-2 on the way. Bounced. Third baseman going to pick it up and cut the lead runner down at second.
0: So she did back up that time, but she backed up at the right time because that ground ball was right to her. And if she had been up where she was, that could have been real problems.
1: That's going to bring J.J. Knepp to the plate. J.J., first one swinging. Strike one.
0: J.J. in this only in 19 games played this year. She hit .491, a .562 on-base percentage and a slugging percentage of .868.
1: And that one going to get inside, and it's going to hit J.J. And there's runners at first and second for Shaylee Stahl.
0: You know, it seems like there's been some mistiming for South Central. And another one on that ground ball where they got the force to second. Second baseman was really late getting there and just did beat the runner. So some nerves and miscommunication on the part of the Satellites.
1: There's going to be a little meeting here. The South Central coach has asked, did that ball hit the bat?
0: What's Todd's ruling? He's given a signal. Oh, no, he's playing the keyboard. Sorry, folks. Thought that was a signal of what he thought about this replay here. He's going to do in his mind.
1: Yep. And they're going to say, yep, we all saw the same thing. So runners at first and second, one out for Shaylee Stahl.
0: All right, Shaylee hitting 275. She's got 25 hits. One extra base hit on the year. But she's knocked in 16 runs.
1: First one to Shea, going to be in there for a strike. Sydney Wilson on deck.
0: How many batting practice speed pitches would it take for you to hit a home run here?
1: That's a good question.
0: I'd got to think you'd pull it down the line, aim for that 210.
1: That's right. My shoulder the way it is right now, probably.
0: Might be better off batting left-handed.
1: Next one in for a strike, so quickly a two-strike count on Shaylee. Changeup going to miss high.
0: Yeah, that was probably caught a piece of the plate, but it was up in the zone. Talking to Neil and Brooke Thompson on the way in, they ran into Gene Cady at Dick's Sporting Goods today.
1: 1-2, and that ball going to be flared foul and just out of the reach of the third baseman up against the South Central dugout. So the 1-2 pitch on the way to Shea. Got her swinging. Foul tip, but held on to by the catcher. Strike three. Two down, and that'll bring Sydney Wilson to the plate.
0: Well, Sydney hit it right on these screws in her first at bat. Hit a line drive to the right fielder. She does that again, but gets it more towards center. And we're going to get on the board.
1: First one is in for a strike.
0: Maddie Cleek, the pitcher for the Satellites, starting to get into a little bit more of a rhythm. We'll see if we can get her out of that.
1: 0-1 on the way. That one misses well outside. Lily at second. J.J. at first. Sydney going to smack one into the gap, and let's see how far it rolls. One run is going to score. Two runs are going to score, and the Vikings are on the board first. 2-0 Barrie.
0: Well, she hit that one just as hard as she hit her first one. That one going the other way from the left-handed hitter, Sydney Wilson, into the gap, and it wasn't played well by the Satellite outfield, and that allowed both runs to score. So Barrie now leads it 2-0.
1: I see Coach Trevor McConnell right behind home plate. Is Molly Joe Anderson going to come in and be the courtesy runner for the catcher? It's got to pain the coach to eat popcorn out of a Purdue courtesy container.
0: I'm honestly surprised he didn't dump it in his hat.

0: Trevor, the former IU baseball player. So Lucy Wirtz singled her first time, and now with Molly Jo down at second, she can do it again.
1: Well, they have got the Murray crowd and dugout in the game now.
0: She's going to foul one off of
1: that hurts
0: her foot.
1: That hurts.
0: So she's good.
1: Todd wearing a bright white shirt, and he had a half rack of ribs for lunch. I said, that was dangerous.
0: Lucy, next one cut on and missed. Strike two.
1: But he came through unscathed.
0: That is dangerous.
1: He said he was draped in napkins.
0: 0-2 on the way. And Lucy going to smack one into deep left center, but lots of room here. Left fielder going to range over and make the play. But the Vikings get on the board first. And it's a Sydney Wilson double. Scores two at the end of an inning and a half. 2-0 Vikings. Back after this timeout.
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1: 2-0 Bar Eve going to the bottom of the second, Brino.
2: Yeah, mention some of our sponsors again here. First Federal Savings Bank, German American Bank in Washington, German American Investments, thanks Alex, Helena Agri Enterprises, Jake's Lawn Care, Kingdom Air. They just put in a new air conditioner for me. Those guys know what they're doing. Knepp's Country Corner. We'll mention some more of those great sponsors that bring you Viking Athletics on the General.
1: And Haley Huff back to the circle. And first pitch going to be swung and missed.
2: Haley struck out the side in the first inning, and that was another good pitch there, just keeping them off beat.
1: Grace Shakaitis, she is their catcher. Next one misses outside. She's hitting .418 on the season.
2: She's of the LaPorte Shakaitises, I believe.
1: That's what I've been told. 2-2-0 for the Vikings, 0-1-2 for South Central so far. Bottom of the second. 1-1 on the way. That one going to be struck well into right, but J.J. going to range over, make the play. One down.
2: Good play by J.J. there, just drifting over. The ball was hit pretty solidly. Definitely the most aluminum they've got on a bat, on a ball so far. But J.J. was there in plenty of time.
1: See, there's Linton Superintendent Tim Grove.
2: Hello, Tim.
1: Sitting in the box.
2: Tanned, it looks like. Yeah, he's enjoying his time off.
1: Good man there, Tim Grove. First one going to be fouled back by Caitlin Allen.
2: And did you ask me what Caitlin hits on the air?
1: Yeah, I think I did.
2: She hit .380 coming into this contest. And you will see these averages drop steadily through this South Central lineup. They serve sodas in a bat.
1: Oh, that's yours.
2: Now I'm seeing our favorite thing, I think popcorn in a batting helmet, my man.
1: Oh, I need
2: and
1: one of those.
2: I know you're a fan of that.
1: Anything in a helmet tastes 12 times better.
2: Yes.
1: It's science. Look it up. 0-2 pitch coming to Allen. Huff looks home, fires it in. That one going to be popped foul. Sydney Wilson going to go back and pick that one out of the net.
2: Nachos are good in a helmet.
1: Ice cream is 21 times better in a helmet. Now I'm going to call time and step out.
2: I wonder if anybody's ever thought about putting a pretzel bite in a helmet. I think that would
1: maybe that could be the B3 bite.
2: I think that could work out well.
1: Next one on the way and just got a piece. Staying alive.
2: I'd eat a hot dog in a helmet if they put it in there.
1: Todd could have ribs from a helmet.
2: Would you eat ribs out of a helmet, Todd? Yes, absolutely, he's in. Yes, like riblets.
1: 0-2 pitch on the way.
2: Ooh, he's going to.
1: And no swing. One, two. The count. Huff going to look at the catcher. Pitch is going to be fouled back, so a little bit of a battle going.
2: She, IHSA official asking us to how to pronounce a name from Bar Eve, and it's a South Central player, so we shrugged our shoulders.
1: Sorry. She should have made it up and answered with confidence.
2: Yeah.
1: 1-2 pitch from Haley on the way again. That one misses inside. Viking crowd wanted that one.
2: Yeah, they're giving the old Bronx cheer on that one.
1: So 2-2 now.
2: South Central in red uniforms, trimmed in blue.
1: 2-2 pitch. Going to miss low, so full count.
2: Todd's upset.
1: Todd's groaning.
2: That did look pretty good, but I do believe it was. I say that too loud to get him mad at me.
1: Full count pitch on the way. And tap foul again. So one down here, bottom of the second, 2-0 Barrieve.
2: I was watching a security guard walk out on the hill in center field, and I was wondering what he was doing, but he's just got a chair out there. That's his duty. That's a pretty good job.
1: That's a great job.
2: Sit out there, watch the game, no problems. Everybody just chill.
1: Full count pitch on the way, fouled off again. So
2: let's do it again.
1: At the 10th pitch of this at-bat, see Joe Cummings out there. Viking student section, tarps on right now.
2: Yes, tarps on in the outfield and in the press box. So far, you never know.
1: Next one on the way. That one going to be popped. Does Charlie have room? She does not. And goes into the South Central dugout, and this is a battle here, Bryno.
2: Yeah, we are about 12 pitches deep in this baby here.

0: So we're going to do it again. Lookout pitch on the way. Foul off again.
1: Let's just keep it going. We got a picture from JR Crew. He's listening on his TV, and there's four ducks underneath that TV. Do you think those are live?
0: Knowing JR, probably.
1: Well, thanks for listening, my man. Whether those ducks are alive or not, thanks for listening.
0: So pitch number 13 of this at-bat on its way. Going to be hit sharply, and that's going to be a one-out single. And she's going to go ahead and try to go to second, and she does. And that ball was misplayed in the outfield, and that's going to allow Allen to take second base.
1: That ball was hit pretty hard in a really good battle that time between Haley and the batter. Caitlin Allen, and she hit that one hard and ends up with a double. So we'll go back to work here with the runner on second. I didn't hear how he said this girl's name because that was the PA announcer. That was who she was asking about.
0: Bunt attempt. Going to be bunted foul. There is another game tonight. The Tecumseh Lady Braves taking on Western Boone.
1: Hello, Pierce Madison. And Pierce not only said he's enjoying the broadcast, but he wants to know what in the world a squishy is. So we'll have to educate him on that sometime.
0: 0-1 on the way. Bunt going to be bunted foul again, so 0-2.
1: When we talked about the South Central third baseman playing so shallow when she doesn't know if we're bunting or not, when this girl squares, Charlie Perazes comes charging in. And if that thing goes very far down the third base line in the air, Charlie will catch it. In the air.
0: Runner down at second. 0-2 pitch. On the way, misses off the outside corner, 1-2.
1: Here's a squishy is just about what the name says. It's painted like a toy, and you just sit around and
0: squeeze it.
1: Yeah, it's pretty much the whole deal, and it is all the rage, let me tell you.
0: 1-2, struck out.
1: There we go.
0: Strike out, swinging, two down. Hello, Randy Wagler.
1: Haley's fourth strikeout.
2: Al Belling, the designated player, number 11, Abby Kalinke.
1: Abby Kalinke going to come up. She hits 280 on the season.
0: First one misses high. Runner down at second, two down. 2-0 Bar Eve. Next one going to miss inside.
1: It's Haley's 39th pitch of the game, and at least 12 of them was on the one at-bat with Caitlin Allen, where she hit multiple foul balls.
0: Next one on the way from Huff. Pop foul.
1: Good pitch there by Haley in on her hands. Just not much that it Kalinke could do with that one.
0: Hello to our friend Bo Gish listening with his friend Scotty Seals today.
1: What up, Bo? Scotty? Thanks for listening.
0: 2-1 pitch on the way. That one's going to be tapped slowly and foul. 2-2 now.

0: Hello to Mandy and Craig Rodewald in Montgomery listening to the game today. Big Viking support.
1: Yes, they are. Next one going to miss outside, so full count.
0: If I told you I had dinner last night with the Rodewalds, you tell me who had the smash burger and who had the firecracker shrimp tacos.
1: Mandy had the smash burger.
0: You are exactly right.
1: The only reason I know that is you already told me that.
0: Because I was talking about my fish. That's right.
1: 3-2 pitch on the way. Got her. Frozer outside corner called strike three. And we're through two complete. The Vikes work around an error. And it's 2-0 Ball Reeve going to the top of the third. Back after this timeout.
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1: Three, four, and five in the Viking order here in the top of the third. Charlie Perazis going to lead it off.
0: See if we can pick up offensively right where we did. Charlie going to pop one into left field, but looks like the left fielder is going to play that one for the first out.
1: So one up, one down. Bring Hallie Knapp to the plate.
0: Hallie hit into a fielder's choice to the shortstop last time.
1: First one going to be in for a strike.
5: At the plate, this is the second base number 14.
1: Hello, Caden and Bryson Graber. Going to have to get back to you. They want to know how many state finals games I have called now. I'm going to have to jot these down.
0: Yeah, that's a pretty good list there. I can tell you, just in my short broadcasting career, this is my fourth one in four different sports. So, pretty cool.
1: 1-1 count on Hallie. That one's going to be fouled. Straight back. 1-2.
0: Todd just brought me a box lunch.
1: I wonder what's in it.
0: I don't know, but we'll find out between.
1: It says ham on there.
0: Well, I bet it's ham. It's either ham or firecracker shrimp. One or the other.
1: Next one going to be lined deep to right, but right fielder under it. Two down.
0: That just kind of popped that one into right field and just got solid aluminum on that one because it carried all the way back. The outfielder playing pretty deep, and she didn't even have to move.
1: So that'll bring Addison Jones to the plate. Haley Huff on deck. That one's going to be hit sharply right at the shortstop, and that's going to bounce into center field. And they'll probably call that an error, but that was just a bad hop, Rhino.
0: Yeah, it was hit hard and really close to her feet. There really wasn't much of a there was no playing the hop. It kind of played her. So it'll go down as an error, but good hard hit by Addie.
1: So Haley Huff.
0: We
1: And she's going to smack one into left, and that ball going to hold up. Play is going to be made, and that's going to do it. So we're through 2.5 on the JJ's Concrete scoreboard. 2-0 Bar Eve. Back to the bottom of the third after this timeout.
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1: Bottom of the third, Bar E 2, South Central 0 so far, Brino.
0: Yeah, I got had three really hard hit balls, actually four in that inning, but no runs to come to it. Now we'll get down to the bottom of the order for South Central.
1: Paisley Maldonado. Who's your favorite Maldonado, Brino?
0: That candy.
1: Yeah, that's the only one I know. First one gonna hit the outside corner.
0: Candy Maldonado.
1: Well, Paisley Maldonado hits 333 on the season.
0: That ain't bad.
1: That one going to be popped and hit the net.
0: Sydney catches it, but unfortunately it already hit the net.
1: If it was a Savannah Bananas game, that's an out.
0: All day.
1: I think they should let us play by those rules. South Central by the normal ones.
0: Yeah, that'd be great. Guy on stilts out there pitching.
1: Next one misses off the outside corner. 1-2.
0: Bottom of three. Bar Eve leads it 2-0. They got both of their runs in the second inning.
1: 1-2 on its way. Misses high. 2-2. Maldonado going to step back in. 2-2 on its way. Got a piece. Now my boy Caden Graber, the young buck, got me thinking.
0: Okay. I'll tell you who else will get you thinking. Andrea Strange listening to us.
1: Okay.
0: Down in Louisville, and I know she was a pretty solid softball player, I've heard.
1: Next one going to be fouled back. It's one thing about softball at Bar Eve, not necessarily being a newer sport anymore, but there was a bunch of people back in the day, my wife Amber amongst them, who were softball players until you couldn't play softball anymore. Mm-hmm. And here we are in the state championship game.
0: Yep. I think Andrea is good at just about whatever she did after.
1: Got her swinging. Strike three. One down. Well, hello, Andrea.
7: The pitcher, number 14, Maddie Cleek.
1: That'll bring Maddie Cleek. So the top of the order now for South Central.
0: Maddie, the pitcher, hits 463.
1: Infield at normal depth. That one going to be popped behind the first base bag, and everybody runs out of room.
0: Maddie struck out last time.
1: Like those backwards K's on there.
0: That's what you like. That means you got a pitcher that's in control.
1: One strike pitch on the way. That one going to be popped and foul again. Come on, Sid, make the play.
0: She is really good at that.
1: I know. Like I said, I need to consider my idea. But now two strike.
0: Your ideas are usually pretty good.
1: Thank you. Strike pitch on the way to Cleek. This is outside. 1-2.
0: Good pitch. See if she'll go chasing after one. Should I ask what he's got you thinking about?
1: I'm thinking about the T-man, Turner Howington. That one going to be popped. Foul. And out of play. We'll do it again.
0: No, I mean what Caden's got you thinking about.
1: Yeah, I need to start jotting these down in between innings.
0: Okay. I just saw Coach Higgins walk by. Thank goodness a foul ball didn't come screaming back there.
1: 1-2 pitch, one out, nobody on, bottom of the third.
0: Security guard on the move in the outfield.
1: 2-0 bar Reeve. That one bounced sharply, and it's going to go off the glove of Huff. And a one-out single. Going to put the Vikings on the board.
0: Pretty hard one-hopper that Haley had to backhand and just went, she got a hold of it, but just popped out of the webbing of her glove. Be a courtesy runner for the Satellites for the pitcher.
7: Now running in first place for number nine, Peyton Eagle.
1: Courtesy runner. Now we're getting into the heart of the South Central order, Rhino.
0: Yeah, that brings up Molly Jimenez. She struck out also last time, but she does hit 420 on the season. The left fielder, she's been pretty busy out there as well on defense.
1: And check swing going to be held up that time.
0: That was a close one.
1: On the way. That's going to be flared into left center, and the runner going to try to go to third, and she's going to go. And now Jimenez is going to take second base. And now South Central with some traffic here in the third.
0: Yeah, I got something cooking here. Second and third. Only one out. Let's see how the Barbie defense plays this. Looks like they're going to pitch to her. Thought they may consider setting up a force at any base.
1: So that's the fourth hit for South Central.
0: And they are going to pitch to her. So here we go.
1: First one in for a strike.
0: Good pitch there to stay ahead of the batter. This is the advantage of having two solid pitchers. You can really push Haley to give it everything she's got, knowing that Charlie can come in.
1: Changeup misses outside that time, 1-1.

0: 1-1 on the way. Cut on and missed. 1-2.
1: Good pitch there. Off speed. Had the runner, had the batter way out front. Second and third. One out. Here in the bottom of the third, Barrie leads it 2-0.
0: 1-2 on its way. This is outside. 2-2.
1: Yeah, I like this with second and third. A couple of waste pitches isn't bad, just to see if she got anxious and chased one. Good pitch there by Hallie, or I'm sorry, Haley on that.
0: 2-2 on the way. Foul back. Do it again.
2: Ladies and gentlemen, your attention, please. If you're driving a U-Haul truck, license plate AL94096, and you're parked in the roundabout, you need to be in a parking spot. So let's do that U-Haul truck immediately.
1: If you are driving a U-Haul and you're in the roundabout, move it now.
0: Get it out of the way.
1: Goodness. Who parks a U-Haul in a roundabout? All right. Haley digging in for the next pitch.
0: 2-2 on the way. That one going to be smacked into center, and it's going to be held up. Vikings double play. Wow. Inning over. Lucy Wirtz charged it, and South Central took off and didn't stop.
1: Just a really, really bad base running play. That ball was hit right at Lucy Wirtz. I'm not sure what the runners were thinking, but that was an easy double play.
0: So we're through three complete on the JJ's Concrete scoreboards. Barrie 2, South Central, nothing. Back for the fourth after this timeout.
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0: So, big play to get out of that third inning, Brino.
1: Yeah, that was a big, big mistake there by South Central. I'm not sure. They almost acted like it was two outs, and they went on contact because the ball was hit right at Lucy. That was an easy double play.
0: Is that focaccia bread?
1: I think it is. Little ham and Swiss,
0: so,
1: I believe.
0: 7-8-9. Lily Lotus going to lead it off.
1: Those are rally killers right there.
0: Yeah.
1: When you make that big of a base running error in that situation.
0: First one fouled back, so no one count on Lily. Next one on the way, and that one going to be a check swing, and it's going to hold up. Second baseman going to squeeze it. One down for J.J. Neff.
2: Number four. Toss one down.
0: First pitch to JJ. Taken high.
1: JJ hit by a pitch last time up.
0: One oh on the way. And that one going to be hit sharply, but right at the second baseman. She's going to flip it over to first. Two down. So, Shaylee Stahl going to step in.
1: JJ hit it right at the second baseman.
0: First one going to be in for a strike. Next one to Shea. Going to be bounced, and it's going to be backhanded. Throw across the diamond is going to be in time. Got her by a half step. And that's going to do it in the fourth for the Vikings. 2-0 Ball Reed going to the bottom of the fourth. Back after this timeout.
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5: 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No, this will not stop all abortions, but it's a step in the right direction. We ask you to consider sending a donation to P.O. 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
0: Charlie Peraza is going to take over in the circle here in the bottom of the fourth. And Haley Huff going to move over to third base.
1: Yeah, they just switched spots. Charlie, 10-0 on the season. 1.39 ERA. 75 innings pitched. She gave up 55 hits. And she struck out 87 batters. So Charlie having a good year. See what she can do today.
0: First one to Marley Cavender. Going to be tap foul.
1: Thanks for sponsoring Landmark Surveying, Montgomery Ruritan Club, Purdue Farms, and Purdue Farms Recruitment. We appreciate that.
0: Yep, certainly do. Next one bounced sharply, and it's going to get through in a leadoff single by Cavender, going to give South Central some traffic yet again.
1: Yeah, they ran themselves out of that last inning. We'll see what Bar Reef can do with this one. But that one was right up the middle, just outside the reach of Addie Jones.
0: Bottom of the fourth, 2-0 Bar Reef.
1: Will be a courtesy runner. We got some B3 podcast news.
0: Oh, yes. Big news. You can follow it now anywhere on your socials. It is on video.
1: Please go to...
0: We are releasing shorts.
1: Yep. Please go to YouTube. Hit the subscribe button. We'd really appreciate that. That helps us out. But now all the podcasts will be video. You can find us on TikTok and Instagram, Facebook, Twitter, and probably some stuff I don't even know about.
0: TikTok, Instagram, Twitter, Facebook, YouTube. First one to Shakitis. Going to be called a strike.
1: So if you would, follow us all in all those and then give us a subscribe.
0: Next one going to be popped in to right. JJ under it. One down. Routine fly ball to right.
1: Yep.
2: Number 10, Caitlin Allen.
0: And Caitlin Allen, who had that long at bat last time with Haley Huff. 13 or 14 pitches.
1: Absolutely.
0: That ended with an Allen single. She's going to step back in.
1: Yeah, that was a really, really solid at bat. on her part last time. And Haley making a lot of good pitches to make her foul them off, but ended with a hit.
0: First one going to be fouled back.
1: Where are you seeing balls and strikes?
0: On the scoreboard.
1: Where at?
0: On the right side.
1: Oh, over there. Okay.
0: Yeah. So, you know, if you're obstructed a little bit.
1: Just a little obstructed.
0: Next one, high fastball, got her swinging. Two strikes, the count.
1: Just a little obstructed. But with a tiny bit of effort, I can see it.
0: Well, don't get effort. Two strike pitch, change up, got her swinging. Strike three, two down.
1: I can see that one, though. Good pitch there by Charlie.
0: Charlie kind of pulled the string on that one.
1: Seventh strikeout on the day by the Bar Reef pitchers.
0: Ashlyn Strock going to step in. Iwin got her swinging that time. Strike one. That one had some pop on it, Brian.
1: Yeah, it did. That one, you could hear that one just smash into Sydney's glove.
0: Bunt attempt. Charlie going to bare hand it, fire it over. Hallie covering the bag, and the sabotage does not work. We're through four complete on the JJ's Concrete scoreboard. Bar Reef 2, South Central, no score. Back for the top of the fifth.
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0: Top of the fifth and the top of the order due up for the Vikings, Brino.
1: Sydney, Lucy, Charlie. You know what that sounds like?
0: A run?
1: Yeah, there you go.
0: Sydney doubled home. Two Viking runs.
1: Yeah, Sydney hit it hard both times. Flew out to the right fielder in her first at bat, and then the big stick in her second one in a gapper between left and center.
0: First one going to miss wide. Want to know the count.
1: Like the security guard's back in his seat, center field, legs crossed.
0: Next one up and in. Brian, I know you were wondering, you were asking all the way up.
1: Yes.
0: Qatar and Switzerland tied in the World Cup today.
1: You know, I've debated that all week. The fact that they're tied does not surprise me.
0: Next one going to be bounced in, so a 3-0 count. Let's see if the Vikes can get some traffic here. Cleek, back to the circle.
1: Can we agree to say Qatar? I hate Qatar.
0: Yeah,
1: I don't like that pronunciation.
0: No, I like Qatar better. I agree. 3-0 pitch on the way. That one going to miss low and outside, so a 4-pitch walk. And that'll send Nia Nepp out. The courtesy run for the Vikes.
1: Just really,
0: no, that's
1: really,
0: Molly Joe, excuse me.
1: Really strong at bat so far today by Sid. The two hard hit balls and then that ball.
2: Center fielder number 9, Lucy Wirtz.
0: So Lucy Wirtz to the plate.
1: Lucy has singled and flown out to the left fielder, so she's got
0: And this is where, let's see if the Vikes try to manufacture a little something right here. First one going to miss outside. The third baseman has moved in. Now what I could see Lucy doing is just pushing a little bunt down that first baseline,
1: yeah,
0: Brino.
1: I think that's the place to go, or just rope one down the left field line.
0: And then she's going to bounce it over the head of the third baseman. Molly Joe going to turn the corner, head to third. Lucy Wirtz into second with a no-out double. And the Vikes got him at second and third, and nobody out for Charlie P.
1: Well, we've been saying it all day. That girl is playing so shallow. If the ball's hit that direction, it's going to have to be right at her for her to make a play.
2: The pitcher, number 55.
1: And that one just went right over her head. So that'll bring up Charlie now with runners on second and third. We said it sounded like a run. How about multiple?
0: I like your method of thinking. We've got a meeting at the mound right now.
1: I'll give that opportunity to say some more of our great sponsors, Davis County Right to Life, RT Home Solutions, RTC Communications, Sharp Trailers. 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
0: First one to Charlie, going to miss outside. Hallie Knepp on deck.
1: 105 times they've sponsored games this year.
0: That's, yeah, we've had a lot of broadcasts.
1: Pretty cool.
0: 1-0, going to be chopped. It's going to be fair, and the run going to score. Charlie going to be thrown out at first. 3-0 Bar Eve. And just like last week, Brino, Charlie with a productive out last week on the sack fly when we took the lead in the seventh. And there again, just put the ball in play, left side of the infield, and Bar Eve scores a run. Now the runner advances to third. And then now Hallie Knepp going to step up, and she's going to line one into left center field. 4-0 Bar Eve, and the Vikes have extended the lead.
1: Yeah, I think that's right there on that hit by Charlie. That third baseman, she had an opportunity to come home and probably should have done it. It's time to step on the gas if you're South Central, and they're playing very tentative, and Bar Eve is starting to smell blood now.
0: So that'll bring Addie Jay to the plate.
1: Hallie and Lucy hit the ball hard every single time today.
0: And that one going to be smacked into center, and play going to be made, two down.
1: Well, right there is a good example of when you talked about the little bit deeper field here at Purdue. That ball had a real chance of getting out of most parks we play in.
0: Yeah. So Huff going to step in.
1: Haley flight out to the left fielder and had an error on the third baseman in her two at-bats today.
0: 4-0 Bar Eve. Huff going to bounce one. Third baseman going to pick it up, fire it across, and that is going to do it. But the Vikes add on, and we're going to the bottom of inning number five. 4-0 Bar Eve. Back after this timeout.
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0: Bottom of the fifth, Bryno. 4-0 Bar Eve.
1: Just vintage Bar Eve there. Get them on, knock them in. Charlie back for her second inning of work.
0: First swing to miss high. Razis, the sophomore.
1: I never really had that last inning. Went so fast, I didn't have the chance. There's a swing and a miss. Chance to close the book on Haley Huff. Three innings pitched, gave up three hits. No runs, no earned runs, obviously, and struck out six. So a really solid outing for Haley Huff.
0: Next one going to be popped and backing out of play.
1: Come on, Sid.
0: Come on, Sid.
1: Yes.
0: Had a big bounce there.
1: She is one of the all-time greats off this net.
0: Baseball semi-state championships set for tonight all over the area. Du Bois against Hauser. Modern Day against Sullivan in 2A. 3A, Gibson Southern and Guerin Catholic. And Evansville North, they pull the upset over top-ranked Center Grove today. They play Bloomington South.
1: Oh, wow.
0: So 2-2 pitch on the way.
1: Mari Modern Day had a good one last year.
0: That one going to be popped on the infield. Now it's going to drift foul. Lily Lotus going to come in and make the play. One down.
1: Basketball legs going after that one. Very, very nice play by Lily, making sure she was on the move right when it got popped up.
0: That's going to bring Maldonado to the plate.
1: Paisley Maldonado. She struck out in her last at bat.
0: First one in for a strike.
1: Security guard in center field appears to be eating a hot dog.
0: One strike pitch on the way. High fastball swinging. Now two strikes.
1: Just overlooking the satellite crowd here, and they're getting tense.
0: Next one misses outside, 1-2.
1: Bar Reef crowd getting tense, but for a
0: whole different reason.
1: Whole different reason. You're exactly right. Coach Josh Huff up on the top step of the dugout watching the action.
0: 1-2, got her swinging. Strike three, two down.
1: That's two strikeouts swinging by Maldonado, and that one she was guessing the entire time.
2: Pitcher number 14. Maddie Cleek.
1: Here comes the top of the order back up to Maddie Cleek. Maddie has struck out and had an error on the pitcher. Well, a tough error. I have to look at the official scorebook. But
0: yeah.
1: It was a tough play by Haley to make that one. But looks like they did give her the error.
0: First pitch to Cleek, going to be fouled back.
1: That one came off the fence and into the dugout. That had Coach Huff scurrying like you yelled four down there. Speaking of four, I'm going to see if I can retain my medal tomorrow versus Dink and Mook.
0: You will. Uncle Next one misses Roger, high.
1: They've got the belts, but I've got the medal, so Roger and I need to get those belts back.
0: Yes.
1: You ever seen our belts?
0: Yes.
1: 6-pound leather and gold, bro.
0: That's right. It's like the old NWA World Championship.
1: Dink and Mook have them right now, but we're going to get them back tomorrow.
0: 1-1, and they're going to call a swinging strike, and I think Cleek was just trying to get out of the way, and yeah. The umpire says, you went around, so a 1-2 pitch on the way from Perazas. Two down, nobody on, bottom of the fifth, 4-0 Bar-E.
1: Yeah, that's a tough one there, but it was a strike.
0: 1-2, misses high, 2-2.
1: I think Charlie's got her guessing. I think she'll go get her right here.
0: Next
1: say hi to Roger. I know he's listening. He asked me what the name of my crab boat would be.
0: Do two misses high.
1: So, speaking of that, go to the B3 social media or listen to
0: Facebook.
1: Sending
0: some invitations out.
1: Watch the new podcast. We talk about jobs we think we could do just by watching TV shows.
0: 3-2 pitch. Got her. Froze her. Strike three called.
1: She is not thrilled about that one, but that was called strike three.
0: And that's going to do it. We're going to the top of the sixth. M&M's playing. The Vikings are getting close, but still two innings to play. 4-0 Bar-E. Back after this timeout.
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And back for the top of the sixth inning. It'll be 7, 8, and 9 for Barrieve, Lily Lotus, J.J. Knepp,

0: to on the way, and that one going to be popped. And it's up against the fence, but South Central catcher has room. One down for J.J. Knipp.
1: Right fielder number four, Jocelyn Knipp.
0: Jocelyn Joe Knipp.
2: Well, J.J. has been a little quiet today. See if she can do something fantastic right here.
0: Or she's going to be bounced in. Or as we started calling J.J. in about the first grade, Buddy the Elf. That's how she's programmed into my wife's phone.
2: Okay.
0: Buddy. Next one going to miss low. That's because J.J. was about a foot taller than everybody in her class when she was in the first grade. And thankfully, she kept growing a little bit. She's 5'10".
2: Yeah.
0: Great kid. Next one misses outside. 3-0.
2: Buddy the Elf. You know, I watched that movie for the first time this past Christmas season. I had never seen it.
0: Seriously?
2: Wow. Never watched it.
0: 3-0 pitch on the way to Jay. That one going to be called a strike.
2: Yeah, she's taking that one all the way. She looked down to Ryan Wirtz to get the signal, and he just pointed to the outfield. So we know what the call is.
0: 3-1 on the way. Tap foul. 3-2.
2: A little bit late on that one. And Cleek is pitching with a little bit of a chip on her shoulder. She did not like the way things went in that last at bat. She got called on a check swing and then got called out strikes.
0: 3-2 pitch. Going to be bounced back up the middle and a one-out single. Going to put J.J. at first, and we know how she can run, Brino. It'd be interesting to see, do you send her here? Do you maybe consider a sack bunt from Shaylee Stahl to move her to a scoring position to give Sid Wilson, who's been swinging it today, a chance to add on? Lots of options here.
2: Yeah, there sure is. We'll see what they do with J.J.'s speed. She's going to swing away. And I tell you, if you can pull one, that infield, especially on that left side, has been – let's just say, not exactly steady today.
0: No.
2: And so I think anything you can get over on that side is what I'd do.
0: Next one misses outside. Ball and a strike on Shea. Shaylee Stahl.
2: Shaylee wants 275.
0: That one going to be popped high into left. It's going to bend closer to the line, but two down for Sydney Wilson.
1: Catcher number two, Sydney Wilson.
2: Sydney's flied out hard to the right fielder. A big two-run double in the left center gap. Walked last time. So three great at-bats for Sid today.
0: First one misses high. Lucy Wirtz on deck.
2: Catcher kind of faked and looked down to first base, and J.J. didn't flinch. She's like, throw it. I'm ready.
0: 1-1, going to miss way outside.
2: Yeah, I think Cleek is starting to get tired. She's throwing more and more pitches way out of the zone.
0: Two-oh pitch to Sid on the way. Got her swinging that time, 2-1.
2: Off-speed pitch there. Watching J.J. down at first. I love to watch. She rocks with the pitcher, and she is moving the second she can.
0: Next one misses outside, 3-1.
2: Have to wait till the pitcher releases the ball.
0: So two down here in the top of the sixth, 4-0 Bar Eve. 3-1 count on Sydney Wilson. She walked her last time. That one going to be slapped into left, and it's going to bend foul and out of play. We're going to do it again.
2: Yeah, outfield playing exceptionally deep, and that made that ball just no chance to go get it in a much more spacious outfield than what these girls are probably used to playing on.
0: J.J. steps back, or J.J. takes her lead at first, and that pitch going to miss outside, so now a two-out opportunity for Lucy Wirtz.
2: Well, Lucy going to come up, and she has been all day long battling with her, with the leadoff hitter, Sydney, as there's a Molly Joe Anderson going to come in and run. But Lucy battling for that Bill Dobson Ford Tough Player of the Game. She's hit it hard.

0: hard every single time up. She's 2 for 3. The big double last time.
1: So Molly Jo Anderson going to come in and run it first.
0: And this, for South Central, this feels like a make or break moment in this game. They cannot let the Vikings get any farther ahead.
1: That one's going to bounce through the catcher. Runners are going to move up. So JJ now at third. MJ at second. And a 1-0 count for Lucy Wirtz. Charlie P. on deck.
0: With the speed we've got on the base pass, it just doesn't have to get away from the catcher much.
1: That one's going
0: to
1: be chopped. Third baseman going to pick it up. Throw across. And out is going to be recorded. And the Vikes threaten, but do not score. Going to the bottom of the sixth. And the JJ's Concrete scoreboard, 4-0 Bar Eve. Back after this timeout.
2: Dayton's Martin County REMC proudly salutes the Bar Eve Lady Vikings softball team on another outstanding season. 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
1: Bottom of the sixth, Brino, 4-0 Bar Eve.
0: Yeah, make or break inning now. Charlie keeps throwing them up there good. Good defense behind her. Don't let South Central have an opening here. We're in the top of the sixth, or bottom of the sixth. Gary Glitter playing on the PA system here.
1: We need to talk about that on the podcast.
0: Well, I don't know we should, because I think I do know the story. So Charlie is rocking and firing.
1: First one is going to miss high to Jimenez, so 2, 3, and 4 in the order for South Central here in the sixth.
0: Jimenez probably hit the hardest ball, one of two hard hit balls for South Central today. Her last time up, she lined into left field.
1: Next one in for a strike.
0: There is a big crowd here right now because all of the Tecumseh
1: and Western Boone fans are.
0: Western Boone fans come in.
1: Webo is close. 1-1 going to be fouled back, but if you're a softball fan and you know anything, Tecumseh has a sophomore pitcher named Audrey Seiler who might just be the best player in the country.
0: I remember you told me her eighth grade year at a basketball game that they've got a freshman.
1: Got her swinging. Strike 3. 1 down.
0: Good pitch there. Another strikeout's the ninth for the Vikings.
1: But Seiler is fantastic.
0: Yeah, you told me her eighth grade year, you said they've got a freshman coming that is going to be unbelievable.
1: 120 innings pitched, 250 strikeouts for Seiler.
0: That's pretty good, right?
1: Yeah.
0: Okay. I thought it was.
1: She had about 18 or 19 in the state championship game last year.
0: Wow.
1: And Tecumseh, I think it's already a done deal. They're going to be success factored from 1A to 3A.
0: Sounds like another team, I know.
1: Yeah. That one going to be hit sharply. Hallie going to pick it, flip it over to Lily, 2 down.
0: I'm not so sure she picked it. I think she may have even caught it in the air.
1: Nobody signaled,
0: but it was real close, but she went ahead and tossed it to first just to make sure.
4: Number 19, Marley Cavender.
0: Marley Cavender up. She did single her last time up, and this was the other hard hit ball. She has struck out and singled. Outfielder playing her normal depth, though.
1: First one going to miss.
0: Underchange this on a strikeout. That's the 10th strikeout now for Bar Reed pitchers.
1: Next one going to be popped.
0: Oh, boy, that's right on Coach Higgins's.
1: Sydney's got it eyed. Man, she is perfect today.
0: She is really good off that net. And I think I looked down and I think I picked out Coach Higgins. I don't think she flinched that time.
1: No.
0: So, as the season is wore on, she got a little calmer.
1: 1-1 pitch to Cavender. Called strike two.

0: And the 1-2 on its way. Misses outside.
1: Bev's going to peel that one, but she didn't go. Good call. All right, Charlie, let's go right here.
0: Hello, Dr. Travis Madison. Hello. Kevin Roy.
1: Neighbor.
0: Next one going to be fouled back. The doctor was disappointed you didn't show up to the deck last night, Brino.
1: You know, once in a great while, and it's not often, I make good decisions. That was a good time just to have a night at home.
0: Next one going to miss high, 2-2.
1: Because my thinking was, I don't know about tonight. So,
0: well, the Vikes, the two outs here in the bottom of the sixth, full count on Cavender, nobody on, and a 4-0 lead.
1: Murray crowd comes to life.
0: Barrazas brings it home, bounce to Hallie Knepp. Hallie picks it, flips it. Lily squeezes it, and the Vikes are going to the seventh with a 4-0 lead on the JJ's Concrete scoreboard. Back after this timeout.
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0: Top of the seventh, 4-0 Bar Eve. Travis Madison says Gary Glitter should be canceled. Chad and Anna Ballingy and her fiance Cole agree.
1: Well, I can't say that I disagree, but
0: anybody that faces a death penalty in another country.
1: The only thing I have to say to that is, hey!
0: Barrazas leads it off, 3-4-5. She's going to bounce one. Third baseman going to pick it up, fire it. One down. That'll bring Hallie Knepp.
1: That's all right, Charlie. You just go over there and rest a little bit. You got a big half inning coming up.
0: Hallie steps in.
1: She hit the ball hard last time.
0: And that one's going to go off the end of the bat. Right fielder coming in, and it's going to go off her glove. Now Hallie going to take second base.
1: What an aggressive base running play there. The right fielder had to go so far for the ball and didn't get it. Hallie had already rounded first and actually did hesitate a second, but still was able to take second base. And the right fielder was probably not 30 feet behind the bag.
0: So Addie J going to step in. First one misses outside. That one going to be bounced through the left side. And Coach Huff going to put the brakes on Hallie at third. Ball wasn't hit very sharply. And you had a charging left fielder, Brino. Haley Huff.
1: Yeah, I got into left field, and like you said, the left fielder was charging it. So I think it probably went through his mind. Let's just step on the gas here, but he decided to hold her up. And now Addie's just going to walk down to second base to get second and third.
0: That one going to be called a ball.
1: So singles by Hallie and Addie, second and third now.
0: Next one misses low. Kevin Roy says Albert really wants these next three outs. So do we.
1: Yes.
0: 2-0 pitch to Huff on the way. Going to be hit sharply off the pitcher's glove. Run's going to score. Ball gets by the catcher. Haley going to keep running down to second. 5-0 Barrie. And there is an insurance run.
1: Yeah, Haley hit that one right on the screws. Pitcher couldn't handle it and then just made an unfortunate play there. She just kind of panicked a little bit, threw it to the plate, threw it way wide on the first base side to allow Barrie, like you said, Nico, those all-important insurance runs.
0: Now there's going to be a meeting at the mound.
1: Yeah, just going to settle her down a little bit. It looks like she's pointing to her wrist on her glove hand. She's had a few balls hit back at her pretty hard.
0: It's going to bring Lotus to the plate.
1: Now you got Haley on second, Addie on third, with Lily coming up.
0: Now a 5-run lead.
1: And the Barrie dugout is having fun to the sounds of Chicago.
0: Boy, when they get that horn section going, it was phenomenal.
1: It was pretty cool, wasn't it?
0: All right, everybody's set now defensively. Runners at second and third, still one out. Lily Lotus going to step in with a 5-run lead. She's going to hit it slowly back to the pitcher. And Addison Jones going to head home, and she is going to be safe. 6-0 Barrie.
1: Yeah, just another just aggressive base running play. And Addie, that when she saw that they were going to first with it, Addie was heading to the plate.
5: Right fielder number 4, Chuck Swindell.
0: J.J. Knepp to the plate, runner at third and two outs now. But the Vikes have added on. First one to Jay, going to miss outside.
1: And just watching the body language, this is a defeated South Central team right now.
0: 1-0 pitch on the way, fouled back.
1: And JJ's up there swinging. She's ready to drive one. Six to nothing.
0: 1-1. And that one going to be hit sharply, but right at the second baseman, and that is going to do it. But the Vikings add on, and Barrie is three outs away from its first softball state championship, and we'll be back for the bottom of the seventh after this timeout.
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0: Bottom of inning number 7. 6-0 Barrie. The South Central fans getting up.
1: Trying to rally their team, but Barrie got kind of jazzed in between innings. Lafayette native Axel Rose providing the soundtrack.
0: Yes. We educated some teen and preteen girls.
1: Some young Vikings.
0: About that as we entered Lafayette today.
1: Not only Axel,
0: Shannon Hoon.
7: That's right.
0: Later of Blind Melon fame. Barazas, first pitch, strike call. It is 5-6-7 in the order. Grace Shikaitis leads it off. 6-6-1 for Barive. 0-5-4 for South Central. That one going to be lined softly. Lily Lotus squeezes it. One down. The Vikings are two outs away.
1: Well, the Barive pitchers, both Haley and Charlie, have done just a fantastic job today of keeping these hitters guessing. And you know they're up there to hit now. And Charlie makes another really good pitch.
0: That's right, Trav. I'm done with those white banners. First one going to miss high. One-o pitch on the way. Misses high again. 2-0.
1: Just feel the electricity in the air in this ballpark right now.
0: Yeah, I mean, it is packed. It is absolutely packed. 2-0 from Charlie P. Cut on and miss, 2-1.
1: Good off-speed pitch there.

0: Next one in there for a strike.
1: Okay. That little bit of a delayed call. I didn't think we got that one, but that was a good pitch.
0: Two on the way. Line back up the middle. And a one-out single. Going to give South Central some life here in their half of the seventh.
1: Good job by Lucy Wirtz. Don't need to do anything fancy now. She just made sure she kept it in front of her. Scooped it up. Got it back to the infield. Keep those runners just going one step at a time. And South Central not going to be very aggressive on the base paths now because these runs don't mean anything.
0: First one going to be fouled back by Ashlyn Strock.
1: If for somehow you're just joining us, we're in the bottom of the seventh. Bar Eve leads 6-0.
0: Next one swung on and missed. Strike two

0: Two strike pitch on the way. Got her swinging. Strike three. Two down and the Vikings are an out away.
1: Another good pitch by Shirley. Got that one up in the zone just a little bit. Made her go chase.
0: Abby Kalinke to the plate.
1: Every single Viking fan on their feet right now.
0: First one in there for a strike.
1: Some red rally towels they're swinging.
0: Runner at first. Perazes brings it home. Next one misses outside. Ball and a strike.
1: You ready, partner?
0: I'm ready.
1: All right, buddy.
0: Let's do it. 1-1 on the way. Called strike two. Now the Vikes are a strike away. One-two pitch from Perazes on the way. Strike three swinging, and the Vikings are state champions for the first time.
1: Just another solid pitch by Charlie Perazes as she's done in this entire tournament. Swing and miss, and the Barre Vikings are the Class 1A state champions.
0: Congratulations.
2: Barre 6-0.
0: To the Lady Vikings, Coach Josh Huff. And Barreve is bringing the third big trophy of the season home back to Montgomery. And Charlie P with a strikeout to end it. And the Vikings are state champions.
1: There are lots of hugs. Ryan and Lucy Wirtz. Lucy ran over to find her dad. They're going to shake hands with the other team, but I don't know, Deco. I don't have the words for what this school year and all the sports have been like at Barre. Just an incredible, incredible ride.
0: An incredible ride is now done. And the Vikings are state champions.
1: Well, they were solid on both sides. Pitching was good. Haley got the Vikings started off strong. And then, of course, when Charlie comes in, she just absolutely slammed it shut. And, again, we talked about it in the pregame show. Get them on and take advantage, and that's what they did.
0: We've got Tim Grove getting ready to announce the Mental Attitude Award winner. We'll go live for that.
1: Okay.

0: little bit of a delay here. Both teams on their respective baselines. Vikings on the first baseline. South Central on the third baseline. 6-0 Bar Eve the final. And the Mental Attitude Award getting ready to be handed out. Using my contextual clues here, Rhino, I think this may be a South Central player.
1: Okay. I was looking
0: for parents kind of waiting and meandering in on their side.
1: Okay. Well,
0: but we'll see.
1: You're a detective.
2: Presenting the Mental Attitude Award on behalf of the IHSAA Executive Committee is Tim Grubb of Linton Stockton School Corporation. We've been locked and welcome. Josh Brennan, insurance agent from Indiana Farm Bureau Insurance, to assist with the presentation of the Mental Attitude Award for Class 1A sophomore. On behalf of Indiana Farm Bureau Insurance, presenting sponsors of the IHSAA Mental Attitude, the IHSAA Executive Committee will award a $1,000 scholarship to the winner's school. Please join us in saying thank you to the Indiana Farm Bureau for their generous support of student athletes and high school athletes in our great state. After we announce the name of the recipient, we invite her parents to join her on the field. The recipient of this award was selected by the IHSAA Executive Committee. The student was nominated by her principal, athletic director, and coach, and excelled in mental attitude, athletic ability, scholarship, and leadership. The winner of the 2026 Mental Attitude Award for Class 1A Softball is Addison Jones from Harvey High School.
1: Holy cow! Well, that answers my question.
3: Okay, I was wrong, Rhino.
1: That answers my question I asked you earlier. Can someone win this twice?
3: And Addie has done it. Wow.
1: Holy cow.
3: Well, what I had seen is back in volleyball and then in basketball, an IHSAA official kind of grabbed a set of parents.
1: Right.
3: And I was looking down at the South Central dugout, and there were two parents, an IHSAA official. They were kind of shaking hands.
1: Yeah.
3: And I'm not going to say I'm shocked, because Addie's an awesome candidate, but two in a year, are you kidding me?
1: I asked you if that was even, you know, in about the fourth inning, if that was even possible, because I remembered, she won it in volleyball, and that has to be a first, right?
3: It might be. I don't know.
1: I can't imagine that's happened before. Maybe it has. We'll find out, but that is absolutely incredible. I mean...
3: Her parents, John and Dana, on the field.
1: Wow.
3: Where Deco was wrong.
1: Boy, just I think by her reaction, it was incredible. We just got the press release. We'll see if...
3: Yep.
1: Okay, she becomes the fourth individual to earn two Mental Attitude Awards in the same school year and the first in 10 years. So
3: in the whole state, in every sport.
1: It has happened, but it's very, very rare. Wow. That's awesome. And now South Central going to get their medals.
2: Debbie Romar. Maya Cole.
1: Well, Deco.
2: Kaylee Eagle.
1: 32 win season.
3: 32-1.
2: Addie Mathady.
1: And just dominant performances. But won some close games, too. And I could tell you, we talked about it in the pregame show that this team, I think more than anything, is they're so solid up and down the lineup at every position defensively. And
2: Maddie Clay.
1: Also on the record book, they won every type of game possible. You know, they won They won a 6-5, 10-inning game versus Evansville Memorial. You know, they've got 15 and 17 to zero wins. They've got 1-0 wins. Multiple 1-0 wins. And then they've just got kind of the ho-hummers. They've got it all. And this team was just so well-rounded from beginning to end.
3: From beginning to end, Brino. Well, South Central getting their medals right now.
2: Paisley Maldonado. And Tony Waller.
3: When we go to the Bar Eve side here in just a second.
1: You and I aren't speechless very often, but when you just really start letting this sink in,
3: it's amazing.
1: It's amazing.
2: JV coach Ray Matheny. Trainer.
1: And I've got to figure out a Bill Dobson Ford Tough Player of the Game.
3: Yeah.
1: And that's not going to be easy because, again, this was a balanced attack by the Vikings today.
3: Thank you, sir.
1: Thank you. Getting the stats. We'll go and run over those real quick, and then we'll break here when they announce the Bar Reeve. As a team, Bar Reeve, 6 runs on 6 hits, 1 error. South Central, no runs on 6 hits. And a big key to this game, 5 errors for South Central. They were shaky at times defensively, and that hurt. Let's look at the pitching for Bar Reeve. Haley Huff, 3 innings, gave up 4 hits, but no runs, struck out 6. Charlie Perazes, 4 innings. She gave up 2 hits, obviously no runs, and 6 strikeouts for her as well. Sydney Wilson went 1-for-2 with 2 RBIs. Lucy Wirtz, 2-for-4. Charlie Peraza, 0-for-4, but hit the ball hard and had an RBI. Howie Knapp, 1-for-4 with an RBI. Addison Jones, 1-for-4 with an RBI. Lily Lotus, 1-for-4. I'm sorry, 0-for-4 with a run scored. JJ, 1-for-3.
3: And here we go.
1: Here we go. We'll go to the Molly Joe got hers.
2: Lady Food. Jocelyn Knapp. Naya Neff. Macy Cribbs. Emily White. Kelly Chester. Haley Hubb. Charlie Peraza. Adria Wendler, Hallie Neff, Lily Loder, Shaylee Stahl, Addison Jones, Kira Stahl, Sydney Wilson, Lucy Wirtz, Assistant Coach Brent Chestnut, Assistant Coach Skylar Lindsay, Assistant Coach Al Peraza, Assistant Coach Kennedy Hubb, Assistant Coach Steve Wilson, Assistant Coach Ryan Wirtz, Head Coach Josh Hubb, Athletic Trainer Nathan Sterling, Athletic Secretary Katrina Murphy, Assistant Principal Megan Hollington, Athletic Director Aaron Ash, Principal Jeff Doyle, and Superintendent Andrea Hubb. And now presenting Bar Reeve with their trophy and game ball is Executive Committee Member Jeff Doyle from Bar Reeve High School. Ladies and gentlemen, earning their first softball state title, the 2026 Class 1A state champions, the Bar Reeve Vikings. 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
1: If you're wondering, Sydney Wilson did get through that bottom of milk, bottle of milk, Deco.
3: I think it may have taken her longer than Caleb Moffitt back in basketball,
1: right.
3: She got it, and I don't know if she shed a drop.
1: Oh, boy. I bet that milk tastes better than any she's ever had.
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3: Well, Brino, what a day.
1: What a day. Why don't we take a break here? We'll finish up our ads. We'll come back. We'll wrap up this game this year, this school year, and we'll name the Bill Dobson 4-Tough Player of the Game. We'll be back right after this.
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0: And we are back at Bittinger Field here on the campus of Purdue University. And Bar Reeves, the state champions, Brino.
1: Yeah, just what a day. You know, what a tournament, what a day. And this team never, they never stopped, and they never stopped doing what they do. And it was on display today here at, on the biggest stage of softball in high school and in the state of Indiana.
0: Oh, my lands, it is Nathan Bagley in the house. Holy cow. Hi, Bags. How you doing, buddy? Good to see you.
1: We've got people dropping by the booth here.
0: This is the title sponsor of Indiana Farm Bureau.
1: Hey, how you doing, man? I'm Brian. Nice to meet you.
0: He's even friends with Dow. He needs to see Dalrymple's hair right now.
1: You're running around in rough crowds.
0: Shady circles. Well, Brino, I mean, you want to run through the stats one more time?
1: Real quick, offensively, one hit for Sydney with two RBIs. Lucy went 2 for 4. She scored a run. Hallie Knepp, 1 for 4. She scored a run and had an RBI. 1 for 4 for Addie. She scored a run. Very aggressive base running insurance run that we needed. Lily Lotus scored a run and had an RBI. Jocelyn Knepp, 1 for 3 with a run scored. Up and down the lineup, this lineup did it. And again, pitching-wise, Haley Huff, 3 innings, gave up 4 hits, no runs, 6 strikeouts. 4 innings for Charlie Perrazas, 2 hits she gave up, and 6 strikeouts. And the shutout between the two, it was just another well-played, well-coached. And Bar Reeve does exactly what they need to do.
0: Does exactly what they need to do. And while they're out on the field getting ready, Tecumseh warming up.
1: What a cool moment that Jeff Doyle hands out the medals to the entire team. And then when it's time for the principal, he has to jump in line. And then the lady from the IHSAA puts the medal on him. Then he jumps back out and puts the medal back on Andrea Huff as the superintendent.
0: Yeah, he's
1: just a cool moment. And, well, before we kind of wrap up this softball season and this sports season, we'll give the Bill Dobson Ford Tough Player of the Game, and we talked about it, and Tim Schwartzentruber was up here when Deco and I were discussing it, and we could go so many different ways. My first inclination about halfway through the game was Lucy Wirtz, because Lucy, she just hit the ball hard every time up, had 2 hits and a run, and she was definitely in the running. Sydney Wilson, another strong day. But when you throw a shutout in the state championship game, and they had help from their defense, they used their defense, which is good, but I've got to go with Haley Huff and Charlie Perrazas as the four tough players of the game. 7 innings pitched between the two. They gave up 6 hits, struck out 12, but most importantly, Deco, no runs as they shut out the South Central Satellites to win the 1A title.
0: Yeah, they combined 12 strikeouts, and just, I mean, that's just a dangerous team. I was told one time you just kind of got 2 of everything, and whether it's 2 good guards in basketball or, you know, 2 good hitters in volleyball, but man, in softball, baseball, if you've got 2 good pitchers,
1: yeah,
0: you can do a lot of damage.
1: Yeah, and they were a 1-2 punch all year. I'm looking at the yearly stats. I think Hallie Knepp had 46 pitches she threw in her game. Other than that, it was all Charlie and Haley all year long, and they got the job done.
0: They got it done. Well, Brino, I don't know what else to say
1: just incredible, Deco. I mean, this. I appreciate you bringing me in along for the ride. This is kind of my first year as a full-time broadcaster, and it just, I guess, what a year to do it. One,
0: yeah.
1: But I appreciate you having me here, and I appreciate all the support that we get from not only Dwayne and all of Shake Broadcasting, but everybody in the Bar Reeve School District, Coach Doyle and Aaron Ash and Andrea, and we start naming them, we'll forget it, Katrina. We've got the best in the business, and they support us and allow us to do what, you know, we're getting paid, but we're having a whole lot of fun doing this.
0: And to be ourselves.
1: That's right.
0: And, you know, it's you can use – there's a lot of cliches, you know. We're building a culture and blah, blah, blah. No, the culture's built.
1: Yep.
0: and it's everybody in the boat and everybody rowing in the same direction. And that's just the bottom line. And obviously, it's taken years and years and years to have a year like this. But, you know, there was a time, and I was talking about this with our old superintendent, Dr. Travis Madison, last night. You know, there used to be this joke when we would have five white banners in Kavanaugh Court, and then six white banners, and then seven white banners, and then eight white banners before we finally broke through. And back in 2012, Connor Sorrells broke through, won an individual cross-country state championship.
1: Yep.
0: The next fall, the volleyball team broke through. They won the first team state championship. Then the boys basketball team broke through. And once you knock at that door enough,
1: right,
0: sooner or later you're going to kick the thing in. And as we talked about, those things happened 10 or 12 years ago in some cases. This group of Bar Eve kids right now, they're used to coming to events like this and winning.
1: Right.
0: And winning.
1: Right.
0: And it's no surprise in the softball team's first trip because they've already seen it this year. They expected to win.
1: Yeah, that's for sure. And we talked about it on the Road to State program. You know, I kind of joked that I was in Red Hill. We didn't win anything, you know. came a little bit close in baseball a couple of times. But it's just it's a different mentality, and they bring it to every court and every field. And I said it in that little deal I did before the state basketball championship. You saw this crowd today. You play the whole town.
0: Play them all. Well, good luck to my friend, Coach Gordon Wood from the Tecumseh Braves, as they look to rattle off another one here tonight. And the Hall of Famer, he's got a squad, he's got a pitcher, and I think they're going to get it done. They've got Western Boone coming up. They're getting the field ready. But it's been an unbelievable sports season. Congratulations to all of these Lady Vikings, Coach Huff and his entire staff and feeder system of coaches, and a 32-1 state championship. So that's going to do it from Bittinger Field here on the campus of Purdue University, where today the Bar Eve Vikings win their first softball state championship and the third team state championship this school year. To go along with five state finals appearances in all sports, Bar Eve wins it today, 6-0 over South Central of Union Mills, and they are the state champions. So for my friend and my partner, one final time this season, Brian Emmons, I'm Mike DeCourcy. We'll catch you next fall. We love you, Viking Nation. God bless. And go Vikings. Good night, everybody.

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1: Here's a look at your forecast from the ABK Flooring Weather Center. This evening, showers are likely, lows dropping down to 69. Tomorrow, to round off the weekend, it's scattered thunderstorms throughout the day, highs in the mid-70s. Clear skies tomorrow night with lows in the mid-50s. Monday, it starts to clear up, mostly sunny, highs in the mid-70s. Clear skies Monday night with lows around 56.
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She sings about beautiful things. It's Megan Maroney. My name is John Glenn, and another hour of country music for your weekend is here. Josh Turner and Lauren Elena after Jordan Davis.

0: Lauren Elena, Chase Matthew. It's called All My Exes. Jason Aldean, Luke Combs, Gavin Adcock with a new one called Wannabe coming up here in just a moment. Do you make s'mores? How do you like your marshmallow cooked on your s'more? Just barely toasted? Flaming? I like mine where they have to use dental records to identify that it's still a marshmallow. Yeah. No matter how you like your marshmallow, you know you're putting some chocolate on there. Now, Hershey's say consumers or customers spent $250 million on chocolate for s'mores last summer.
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5: Here's a look at your forecast from the ABK Flooring Weather Center. This evening, showers are likely, lows dropping down to 69. Tomorrow, to round off the weekend, it's scattered thunderstorms throughout the day, highs in the mid-70s. Clear skies tomorrow night with lows in the mid-50s. Monday, it starts to clear up, mostly sunny, highs in the mid-70s. Clear skies Monday night with lows around 56.
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0: Gavin Adcock with his new song called Wannabe. My name is John Glenn. Thank you for joining me this weekend. Now, the Country Music Association has their CMA Fest televised special ready to go for Thursday, June 25th. We'll get to see all the highlights from the CMA Fest that happened last weekend. The show, the television special, hosted by Laura Spencer from Good Morning America and country star Riley Green.
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7: 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Here's a look at your forecast from the ABK Flooring Weather Center. This evening, showers are likely, lows dropping down to 69. Tomorrow, to round off the weekend, it's scattered thunderstorms throughout the day, highs in the mid-70s. Clear skies tomorrow night with lows in the mid-50s. Monday, it starts to clear up, mostly sunny, highs in the mid-70s. Clear skies Monday night with lows around 56.
8: 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We are the General, and we need to get a replacement can for our truck. Yeah!

0: know. New music from John Party. It's called Boots Off. I love a good auction. I also love dinosaurs, so I gotta mention this. The largest T-Rex skeleton. Okay? It's the most complete skeleton of a T-Rex, and it's a big one. It's 12 and a half feet tall, it's 40 feet long, and it will be auctioned off. The auction house is estimating 20 to 30 million will be the winning bid for this thing. Just think of the size of the room you have to have. 12 and a half feet tall, 40 feet long.
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2: News this hour from Town Hall, I'm Mary Rose. There's growing momentum to end the Iran war.
3: Key mediator Pakistan said an agreement was closer than ever before. And Iran made some of its most optimistic statements yet. President Trump said on social media the deal was scheduled to get signed tomorrow, Sunday, and that the Strait of Hormuz would open immediately. An Iranian foreign ministry spokesperson said the likelihood of finalizing a memorandum of understanding in the coming days is high. One senior U.S. official who briefed journalists on condition of anonymity said the president planned to meet on the G7 sidelines with the leaders of Egypt, Qatar, and United Arab Emirates to discuss efforts to wind down the war. John Scott reporting.
2: A Virginia church tent collapses, killing one worshiper and injuring 22.
4: A spokesperson for Bedford County says heavy rain, lightning, and strong winds tore through Moneta Friday as the Eastlake Community Church was holding its outdoor service. Officials say 11 people were taken to the hospital, 11 others had minor injuries and were treated at the scene. A senior pastor at the church says he had just walked up to the stage to tell the group to go to their cars when a gust of wind picked up the tent. State Representative Eric Zaire says the community will get through this.
5: This community wants...
4: State Representative Eric Zaire says the community will get through this.
5: This community wants the East Lake family to know that our hearts are with you and our prayers are for you through this tragedy.
4: The church says it will be holding a special Sunday service at its Roanoke campus. I'm Julie Walker.
2: Police are investigating a shooting spree that left one person dead and 10 seriously injured on Friday in Midland, Texas.
6: I would really ask Midlanders to pray for the families of those who've been impacted, for the victims themselves, for the family of the one who is a confirmed deceased victim.
2: Midland Mayor Lori Blong says she is thankful police were able to stop the gunman. More on these stories at townhall.com.
7: Our founders believed that freedom wasn't just a word, it was a way of life. Larry Elder here. The freedom to move forward, the freedom to pursue what matters most, the freedom to live fully. But pain has a way of taking those freedoms away. That's why Relief Factor exists.